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8: All right, great to have you. Thanks. I appreciate you stopping by. There's a lot going on, lots to get to. So, your thoughts on the MOU? And by the way, I did check out the gas prices today. Polo, you're out and about today at all. Did you see the gas prices?
9: I actually did not pay attention. 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
8: One gas station, $3.43. So it went up by 30 cents a gallon. And I'm like, they opened the straight. Why did it go up 30 cents a gallon? And then I passed by Walmart, $3.03 a gallon. 40 cents lower at Walmart per gallon than it was at the other local gas station. So the other local gas station either didn't get the memo, or they decided we'll just leave it up here artificially for a minute. But, I mean, it immediately went down by a lot. I expect it probably past the weekend. Because I don't think for the weekend they're going to lower it less than $3 again. Maybe they will. But I expect it to be in the twos here in Texas at some point very soon. Dan, Delaware, what's on your mind? Hi.
10: Hi. Joe, first of all, the MOU is fundamentally flawed, regardless of what the propaganda that's coming out of Iran, because they're never going to do it. They have no credibility. They have a history of not being able to or not wanting to change or, conform in any way to be a normal nation.
8: Right.
10: They're a pariah nation, a terror nation, and negotiating with them is flawed to begin with because they're never going to keep up their part of it. So the MOU, if they would, comply with the MOU, that would be great.
8: Right.
10: They're never going to comply with it. And I think that the Donald Trump administration should be given a lot of credit for doing what they did and going in there. However, this part, from the ceasefire in April and on, that was a mistake. They should have never stopped. They had good momentum. They were doing well. We were beating.

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0: Good information about as decimated as the Iranian army really is, or the military really is, and I had no idea there were three factions all sort of vying for power, or all who have power in Iran. 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The show Beyond the Show is over on YouTube generally. Of course, we're on TikTok, 1 million plus over there. We're on Instagram, over 500,000 there. 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I hope you go and check that out. We 24/7 just about. I was talking to somebody 5 o'clock in the morning about some of the content over on the website. So we're always working on it to bring you the very best we possibly can. Gonna get out of here for tonight. That is Polo. Appreciate him getting it done. CJ getting it done as well. Appreciate that. I am Joe. That's gonna do it for now. Again, joepags.com is for all things about the show and beyond the show. Tomorrow, a Free Speech Friday. A lot of phone calls from you and a couple of more great guests. Don't touch that dial. Stay here.
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1: All right, everybody, on this Thursday, we saw something in New York we have not seen, I guess, since, what, 2009? No, 12, 13, whenever the Giants beat the Patriots for a second time. And that was the last time we saw any sort of ticker tape parade down the Canyon of Heroes. That's just your Tom Brady. In both those games, you give your defense a lead with 2 minutes left, and then they don't hold it. You lose to Eli Manning twice. Just found that funny. The second Super Bowl no one ever talks about. You know, always the first one, because obviously the Patriots were undefeated. Huge favorites going into that game against the Giants in Arizona, and then obviously the catch by David Tyree, the touchdown pass to Plaxico, and that was that. But that second win was equally as, I think, impressive in the sense where they had to go something like, they were backed up to their own 5 or 10 yard line, and they went down the field. Manningham with a great catch, and then they held off a Hail Mary by Brady at the last second. But yeah, anyway, I don't know why I'm talking about the Giants right now. I guess let's talk about the Knicks. Obviously, again, one of the great seasons we've seen in New York history. Any sport does not matter, especially when you don't expect the championship to come. Not many people were talking about the Knicks being a championship team going into this season, even going into these playoffs for that matter. But obviously getting hot at the right time helps. And then down 14, down 14, down 29, down 16 in games 4 and 5 respectively. And they won them all, including 3 on the road. The city, let's put it this way. At 7:30 a.m., there was no more room in the Canyon of Heroes and all these places to watch the parade. It was basically sold out. You know, they didn't have any more room. So everybody's excited, from Brooklyn to the Bronx, Queens, Manhattan, Staten Island, and obviously Jersey and all parts Connecticut, and just really, really excellent to watch. And James Dolan announced that the Knicks are indeed going to the White House. They will be the first NBA team to go to the White House after a championship in either of Trump's terms, which is, again, sad on many fronts. But here's Jim Dolan making that announcement on cut number 5. Go.
2: Are you looking forward to the celebration at the White House?
3: As a matter of fact, thank you for asking me that. We just did receive an invitation from the White House, which we accepted. We still have to figure out the details, et cetera. But, you know, yes, of course. I mean, you know, look, I invited the president to come down for the game. Right. He is a friend. I've known him for 30 years, and I'm very proud to bring the team to the White House.
2: You said you were privileged that a sitting president came to the Garden. First time ever for a finals game.
3: First time ever for any NBA Finals.
2: Yeah. That's right. And then you guys get to go back and be celebrated for the entire country to see at the White House at some future date.
3: Yeah.
1: Yeah. Okay, that's normal, right? Team wins, professional team, college team, you go to the White House. That's really a cool thing. I've been there. It's a really cool place to go to. You see it on TV 100 times. It's always different when you're actually there. And by the way, being honored by a sitting president. Now, of course, this is not being taken very well in some quarters of cable news, on ESPN, which is the same thing, I guess, ESPN and CNN. Is there really a difference? No, not really. And on The View, of course, they are not happy about the Knicks going to the White House. Because here's the assumption. All of those hens around that table all believe that the entire Knicks roster automatically hates Trump because they're black. That's it. That is the calculus here. Even though Trump got more of the black vote than any Republican going all the way back to Nixon. So maybe, and he ran against a woman of color, by the way. So maybe there are some Trump fans on the Knicks. Maybe they don't want to say that out loud, you know, just because you don't want to invite controversy to yourself. I mean, we talked about Brady before. Ask Tom Brady. He simply had a MAGA hat in his locker, and reporters were asking for him to explain it. Some even didn't say it to him directly. He should apologize for supporting Trump. This was back in 2016. And Brady said, hey, we've been friends for 20 years. I play golf with him a lot. He's a really fun guy to be around. He's hilarious. And no, I'm not going to apologize. Good. So anyway, here is Sarah Haynes on The View. And they all agreed with this, by the way. There wasn't one person who said, no, I think the Knicks should be able to go to the White House. I mean, that's a cool thing for any player to be able to do. Nope, not there. Cut number 18, go.
4: I think this puts the players in a really precarious position, merely because Jim Dolan is admittedly a good friend of Donald Trump's. And to now put that on the players, your boss, the owner of the team you play for, is extending this offer, accepting this offer. I know you might get people that refuse to go. I just think it's not fair to take any of the flowers and the beauty of this moment and its unity and try to then place it on the players' back. I totally.
1: What? The flowers and the beauty of this moment? And again, that's the assumption. They're being forced to go, like at gunpoint, to go to the White House. I'm pretty sure that every NHL team, National Hockey League team that won championships during the Obama years, had no problem going to the White House. Maybe there were a couple that didn't support Obama, but they still went because it doesn't matter who's in the White House. It's the office and it's the pageantry, and it's another cool thing to do when you win a championship. Like, I think it was Brunson and Towns last night who threw out the first pitch simultaneously at Yankee Stadium. Threw perfect strikes, by the way. That was pretty impressive. But yeah, this is how it's supposed to go. Meanwhile, Stephen A. Smith, oh boy. You know, he's the biggest Knicks fan, like, ever. Just ask him. He's the guy who said if the Knicks lose Game 3 because Trump's there, and then they go on to lose the series, he'll blame Trump for everything because he's a charlatan. He's a guy who loves to bring attention to himself by making himself the story. He makes some good common sense arguments about the Democratic Party, yes, and we play them on this show. But on the Knicks, he is insufferable. And here he is, because he's such a genius when it comes to analyzing basketball. This is back in 2022 when the Knicks were pursuing Jalen Brunson, you know, the MVP of the finals. Here's what Stephen A. thought about that pursuit in Cut 17. Go.
5: I'm tired, y'all. I'm so tired. I slept 2 hours last night. 2 damn hours of tossing and turning.
1: Really?
5: Of staring at my ceiling.
1: Oh boy.
5: On the night at the NBA draft was held in New York City, Barclays Center. A night in which the New York Knicks had the 11th overall pick in the NBA draft with a ton of holes to fill, with shooters and point guards and rim protectors all over the board. My New York Knicks came away with nothing. Nothing at all.
1: Nothing.
5: Trading their first round pick away. And for what? To go all in on clearing cap space in hopes of signing Jalen Brunson?
1: Oh, what a horrible
5: look,
1: thing to
5: do. Look, I mean, Jalen Brunson is a nice player.
1: Nice
5: brother
1: player.
5: Comes, hope he gets paid. But the Knicks are acting like he's KD. I'm going to repeat, Jalen Brunson. The Knicks just hired this man's father as an assistant coach. This is what you do to recruit a player in college. This is what you do at Kentucky.
1: Oh, man. But all right, Knicks, we got it, Kev. Oh, he did not like going after Brunson at all. He's a nice player. And then, oh, they hired his dad because they want to try to recruit him to come to the Knicks. And he's not KD. That's Kevin Durant. How many championships has Durant won lately? Just out of curiosity. Yeah. How many big fourth quarters has Kevin Durant had in an NBA final? You know, nothing I could think of off the top of my head. Not like Jalen Brunson had, especially in Game 5 at San Antonio. But that is the genius. That is Stephen A. Smith, the highest paid person at ESPN. Again, he is the biggest. He's bigger than Spike Lee as far as being a Knicks fan. And he will determine who gets to go where. It'll probably come out against this trip to the White House just so he could draw more attention to himself. I just find that funny. Anyway, before we go to break, let's hear how Democrats are going to be celebrating America on July 4th, because you know they're very, very proud to be Americans. As a matter of fact, a recent NBC poll shows that 12% of Kamala Harris voters say they are proud to be an American. 12%, 1 in 10, basically. Harry Enten on CNN has some more stats that show that, boy, These guys are some real negative Nellies. Cut number six, go.
6: Divides that we have seen. You know, we're talking about polarization in politics. It even comes down to what you believe July 4th actually is. Like, what does July 4th mean to you? Celebrate America, friends and family time. Among Republicans, what do you see? You see the clear majority say it's a time to celebrate America, 65%. Among Democrats, however, the plurality disagree. Look at that. What do you see? Friends and family time at 42% versus just 24%. Who say that what it means most to them is to celebrate America.
1: Oh, one in four Democrats believe July 4th is a time to celebrate America. Oh, man. And you think they're going to win the midterms with that attitude? And what, they're going to run on the economy? Because they did such a great job during the Otto Penn administration passing that whole Inflation Reduction Act, and then inflation jumps to 9%. So I don't think they're exactly good stewards of the economy. Certainly don't know anything about securing a border. We now have peace in the Middle East and gas prices. I saw today, I'll do a daily gas update, $3.84 at a gas station near me, where it was well above $4 just a couple of weeks ago. And before this conflict began, the average amount of gas in the country was $2.99. We are headed fast in that direction. And if by, let's say, September, October, we're around that number, you tell me what Democrats are going to run on besides Trump bad. We're here to save democracy. Vote for us. They don't have an issue that matters to people. And if they're just going to be all this negative about the country in general, hating on the country in essence, I just don't see how that sort of posture is going to get them over the hump in certain swing districts, especially when it comes to taking back the Senate, which is a big uphill climb. They're going to need Graham Plattner to win in Maine, and he's going definitely in the opposite direction. And then James Tallarico suddenly trying to position himself as, you know, the next Jerry Jones, right? As far as like, no, maybe not Jerry Jones isn't a good example. Who's like a big Texan? I don't know. Give me some Roger Staubach. Like, basically, this guy's trying to be the next Roger Staubach in the way he talks and being so manly, loving meat, ditching the whole, hey, we're the first campaign to have pronouns in our letterhead, you know, that sort of thing. He ain't winning down there. No way, no shot. Republicans hold the Senate. The House, I can't say definitively because the margin is so small. But again, the economy is going in the right direction. I just don't see what Democrats, who they are and what they stand for and what the hook is outside Trump bad. Sorry, it didn't work in 2024. It's not going to work in 2026. This is Joe Concha. This is the Joe Concha Show. Back with so much more in just a moment.
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8: 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Tunnel to Towers honored Sergeant McKenna by paying off the family's mortgage in honor of his sacrifices. 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
0: 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Here's Jake Novak.
9: A new study out of an Austrian university says women are 60% more likely to be injured in a car crash. One big reason? 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
7: And welcome back, everybody. So, CNN, they do excellent investigative reporting. Oh. What's that you say? Are they finally looking into all those billions in fraud, taxpayer money wasted in places like Minnesota, California, Ohio, New York? No. They are going after the really serious stuff. Algae in the reflecting pool at the Washington Mall. A full investigation. Now, here's the thing. As somebody who owns a big old pool here, and I mean, like, not big old, like, braggadocious, but it really is, like, old, and it's quite big. They made them different back in the 70s, I guess. Go figure. Anyway, the point is, this thing is, like, my fifth full-time job. You know, I have this radio show. I work for Fox News. I write columns for the Washington Examiner on a full-time employee basis. I just finished my fourth book. I have, you know, a bunch of speeches I do around the country. I just coach two of my son's teams in football and baseball, respectively. I do a lot. But really, the thing that probably is the most time-consuming is managing this pool back here, which one little hiccup and suddenly things start to look different in that pool. I don't know. It's just something that you have to really take care of like it's like a baby almost on some level. Just a lot of TLC. So, in front of the Washington Monument, between the Washington Monument, I should say, and the Lincoln Memorial, is the reflecting pool, very famously displayed in many, many movies. Forrest Gump, you may remember that scene. But here's the thing. If you don't have, like, a filter and, like, a whole mechanism running, the water will start to turn green, right? And that's just an old reflecting pool. I don't think there's any pipes or any filters or anything running through that thing. So you have to pour some... You have to shock it, basically, and if no one's swimming in it, then you can put, like, hydrogen peroxide or whatever, just something to clear all that algae out. But CNN, because it started to turn green a little bit before they got to treat it again, this is what they're covering on the Cartoon News Network. I'm sorry, the Cable News Network on cut number two. Go.
8: We're going to scoop up a water sample to see if we can get this tested.
9: CNN independently took the sample of water and consulted with a pool store that regularly tests water to help read the results. It showed phosphate levels far higher than what is recommended to keep algae at bay based on estimates for a pool that holds 6.5 million gallons of water.
10: Yeah. If there's already some phosphate fertilizer in the water, that's really opportunistic, especially for the blue-green algae that can fix nitrogen. So they are having a field day out here, probably.
9: The Department of...
7: They actually did it. And I thought it was like some sort of parody piece, like, you know, a fake CNN reporter, like an AI kind of thing. They actually did it. They took the reflecting pool water to a pool store to analyze it. Oh, it's great. But if you look at the reflecting pool today, it's back to being blue again. So they're just going to have to treat it from time to time. And during the summer, especially when it gets hot, and Washington has a different kind of hot. There's not a lot of breezes down there. The Potomac isn't exactly the Atlantic Ocean. And the air can become very stagnant, having gone to school down there one summer. The point is that if this is what CNN is concentrating on, this is why they have more employees than viewers at this point. Okay, before we go to break... This is another great clip. Not great. It's sad. Here's Joe Biden doing Jay Leno's show. Jay Leno does like a car show now. And when he interviews someone, sometimes puts the guest in the passenger seat. And they just have a conversation as they drive around some beautiful roads in Southern California. Here is Biden, for whatever reason, starts to brag to Leno about he's the guy who ended all offshore drilling, which I don't think this is something you really want to be bragging about at this point. Cut number one. Go.
11: Well, the other thing I was able to do, I made sure there could be no oil drilling off the East Coast, the West Coast, and 150 miles off the Gulf of Mexico.
7: Yay! Again, why? When we could be energy independent, why would you do that? To protect the environment? I just, again, when people even try to say that the auto pen administration is better than what we have now, they're obviously suffering from TDS or are completely and totally delusional, which I guess is kind of the same thing. Anyway, this is Joe Concha. This is the Joe Concha Show. Back with so much more in just a moment.
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16: Fox News, I'm Chris DeMeo. A change of plans for Vice President Vance. The White House says he won't be going to Switzerland to begin nuclear talks with Iran. A White House spokesperson saying difficult logistics for negotiations are in effect. And the White House saying in a statement that the plans for the technical talks have not been finalized and that the U.S. delegation has been prepared to depart at the first available opportunity. President Trump awarding the Medal of Honor to three military veterans.
17: We owe everything to heroes like those we celebrate today. Men who went willingly to the darkest and most dangerous corners on earth to defeat evil so we could live free.
16: The award given to military members for exceptional acts of valor. Mexico becomes the first country in the World Cup to reach the knockout stage. Mexico blanking South Korea 1-0. 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
25: Partly cloudy skies are going to hang around for this evening before becoming mostly clear heading into tonight. Our temperatures are then going to cool off to a low of 52 with south winds staying on the lighter side at 5 to 10 miles per hour. Heading into tomorrow morning, more clouds will fill in and showers will be possible. From the Kelloland Live Doppler HD Storm Center, I'm meteorologist Jalen Borison.
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7: And welcome back, everybody. So, I'd love to talk about this next development. So the Obama Library is mercifully done in Chicago. Many, many years late, hundreds of millions of dollars over budget. And I'm not exaggerating on that. This thing was supposed to be about $350 million, which, again, why? Why does a library have to cost that much money? $350 million. Well, by the time it was done, $900 million went into this monstrosity. And go look at pictures. You've probably seen them already. This is the ugliest building I think has ever been built, like ever in any civilization. It is such an eyesore. Everybody in Chicago hates it. And by the way, with the Obamas building the shrine to themselves, maybe some of that money could have been used to clean up, you know, Chicago, your hometown, which is basically on the south side anyway, is run by gangs and a killing field, especially during the summer, where you're going to hear reports of dozens being killed over a particular weekend, mostly kids under 18 years old, single parent homes, obviously. They find their families with gangs and just in general. There's a reason why the mayor there, let's go Brandon Johnson, currently at 16% approval in a blue city like that. And instead, the Obamas are celebrating themselves, the most subpar presidency you could possibly imagine. You think about like the accomplishments of the Obama presidency, okay? You say, well, Obamacare. All right, well, all I know is that health premiums and the cost of, you know, health care in general has doubled since Obamacare came along. It was supposed to reduce everything. It's done the opposite. And Democrats, their only counter argument to that is, well, we have to put more money into it. No, throwing money at the problem clearly is not the solution. So that is his signature legislation. So let's look at other things that happened. Let's see. The Russians walked right into Crimea, didn't even have to fire a shot, took that over. Iran was given billions upon billions of dollars in cash on pallets delivered by plane that they could then not give to the people, of course, or better their country for their people, but to go to terror groups like Hezbollah and Hamas as they try to eliminate Israel. Then we had, let's see, a GDP that just slugged along at like 2%. Slogged is the word he meant to say. And obviously we had unemployment that stuck even through his first term, where he just blamed Bush. Bush. 5 years later, yep, well, I inherited a horrible economy. 5 years later, you did? Where we had unemployment well above 8%. And again, just nothing was spectacular about this, but people thought, well, he was cool at the White House Correspondents' Dinner, and he would go on, you know, Jimmy Fallon's show and do all these late night shows, and, you know, he was cool and he played basketball. And like some, for some people, that's good enough, I guess, you know, because they obviously wear their D's on their badges, Democrat with a badge of honor. And as long as the guy presents himself well and does a good speech, then that's okay. Forget about actual results. And that was Obama. And I've said this over and over again. Trump ran an outstanding campaign in 2016, completely outside the box, especially when it came to social media and his authenticity that people really appreciated compared to like a phony like Hillary Clinton. But the reason why Donald Trump won that election ultimately is because people wanted change. And guess who was president for 8 years before that where they really, really wanted that change? Barack Obama and his handpicked nominee in Hillary Clinton. Remember, why wouldn't his vice president end up being the person that he supported the most? Because he thought Biden was an idiot. Always did. Only chose Biden because he needed somebody who had some bona fides when it came to foreign policy. So he went with, okay, I'll go with an older white guy, and you know, then I won't be as scary as just being a community organizer. But he always wanted Ivy League Obama passing to Ivy League Hillary, first black president, first female president, all about checking off boxes. And America rejected that. Well, the Obamas now, they go on ABC News, which I call MSABC at this point. It is that bad. And this is a very telling thing that Michelle Obama said, where Robin Roberts asked, okay, and this was the most sycophantic softball interview you'll ever see. Fine. Again, we know who we're dealing with. Robin Roberts asked both of them, what, in one word, what describes the next chapter in your life? Obama gives one answer. That's fine. And then Michelle gives an answer, and you're like, what? Cut number 13, go.
0: One word to describe your next chapter. One word.
1: Fun.
0: Okay.
2: Me.
0: That's what you call drop like the mic.
1: You know what? Wait. You seem to be grading her higher on her answer.
7: Whoa. Robert, that's what you call drop the mic. That's what you call cringe. Your next chapter is about you, Michelle Obama? Really? Not about making people, well, I guess you got to do one word, charity. How's that? You guys have a lot of money. A lot of money. Hundreds of thousands of dollars, even $1 million for speeches. And you're going to make it all about yourself? This is the same first lady, former first lady, that complained that living in the White House actually was very, very hard. More difficult than you could ever possibly imagine. And then there were rumors that that marriage was not going well. I guess, you know, people stay together, Hillary and Bill, for example, because, well, it's more expedient and a lot easier than going through a messy divorce where, you know, no one, I guess they'll just maybe live separate lives. Remember, it was Obama that went to, I believe it was Jimmy Carter's funeral, and Michelle wasn't there. And then Trump and Obama ended up yucking it up for most of the funeral. Like, not during the somber parts, of course, but the reason why she wasn't there. The next chapter is all about me. I love that. That says it all, I think. Meanwhile, Ro Khanna continues to make an ass of himself. He went on Fox Business with my friend Maria Bartiromo on, what was it, Thursday morning. Yeah, so this was Thursday morning. And, well, Democrats keep saying that the SAVE Act is Jim Crow 2.0 and racist because it will be something that limits minorities from voting because they have to show that they are American citizens. And to do that, sometimes they may need to show a birth certificate, especially if they're a female who changed their last name after being married. Okay. So, and the argument is it's impossible to get a birth certificate. Like, it's so hard. You heard Bernie Sanders say it, Gavin Newsom say, oh, I'm pretty sure I know how to because I did it recently. And Maria Bartiromo did as well, and here she explains just how easy it is from real life experience. Cut number 12, go.
2: 12. In the cases of some people who are married, that you want them, if they've changed their name, to go and have to prove that with their birth certificate to a registrar.
3: What's
2: that
3: the
2: they
3: problem? Get
2: the
3: your birth certificate. That's the law. You can't vote if you're not an American citizen. Yes, get your birth certificate. Yes, that's exactly right.
2: No problem.
3: I wanted a copy of my birth certificate. I went online. I got the birth certificate. I got it. It took a week. No problem.
7: No problem. That's it. You don't have to drive somewhere, you know, maybe the place you were born. You go online because we have this thing called the internet now. You fill out the proper forms. They will send you a copy of your birth certificate. If that's the Democrats' argument, ugh. And meanwhile, Republicans still can't get this thing passed because McConnell and Tillis and Murkowski, in Alaska and Susan Collins. Yes. Again, much better alternative than the neo-Nazi guy, Graham Plattner, but at the same time also voted against the SAFE Act. And it's inconceivable why. Like, I don't understand the argument. If you deem yourself to be a Republican or a conservative or anybody who with common sense, it's just simple. We don't want illegals voting in our elections. We don't want dead people voting in our elections. We want them to be on the up and up because many people don't trust elections right now, especially after what we just saw in California. So straighten out the voter rolls. And let's have only American citizens vote. And I have a feeling that some results that went one way to the blue team may be going to the red team. And that is why so many Democrats do not support this. And unfortunately, a handful of Republicans. All right. So this is kind of funny. This girl, Kat Abou, she's like a darling of like Blue Sky. Blue Sky is this liberal Twitter. She worked for Media Matters forever. They are profoundly horrific Soros supported, I guess you could call it, publication. And all they do, their entire existence, is to watch Fox News all day and all night and criticize it and take everything that we say out of context and everything we say is bad. And just, it's so stupid that people, some actually read this website. And now they're probably going to go out of business because they tried to report something on Elon Musk very dishonestly by saying that his site was actually attracting neo-Nazi, hate kind of groups intentionally. And they somehow rigged an algorithm on their end to show, see, this is what happens when you post this and this on Twitter, now X. And Elon basically has been able to prove that that was impossible, that they manipulated what was being seen on the screen. And now they're being sued into oblivion and they're not defending themselves exactly vigorously. They're screwed. But anyway, this Kat Abou then leaves Media Matters, then decides to move to a district in Indiana where she has never lived in her life to run for Congress. And of course, she lost. So now she just hangs out on these like online podcasts, which are insufferable. And here she is with Abdul El Said. He is the Democratic candidate. One of the Democratic candidates, anyway, trying to get the Democratic nomination for a Senate general election run against a guy, very common sense, very solid, and Mike Rogers. And they're talking about how the UFC fights at the White House were tacky and that everybody that was there, they had to be fascists, right? Including the UFC fighters themselves. Very interesting. Cut number 11, go.
4: Yeah, I mean, look, that whole thing was just so, I mean, it was, I'm not one who puts these standards of propriety on things,
5: yeah,
4: because they tend to be exclusive of a lot of different groups of people. But like, what the hell is that? Like,
5: I mean, it's just tacky, like, at this point. Like, if you're going to be fascist, like, at least have some taste, which I guess is diametrically opposed, but.
4: But, like, that's his whole brand.
7: Yeah, and that's the good news about, you know, Democrats screaming fascist all the time. You know, the boy who cried wolf, you cry over and over again about something that doesn't exist and people will stop listening to you. So when you used to call somebody a fascist, that held some weight. Like, that's a word that was reserved only for the worst of the worst. And if you said it, you better be able to back it up. Now, if you call somebody a racist, a fascist, a xenophobe, no one cares. Like, it's like, all right, you've said that 1,000 times. I don't think you even understand what fascism is or what it was, say, in Nazi Germany, but they keep just talking this way over and over again, and again, deaf ears. I think more and more Americans, the normies, the common sense ones that decide elections, are having about that. Okay. Well, before we get a break, apparently Joy Reid, unfortunately, is very, very sick and tired. of having to talk about Donald Trump as if she's forced to do it. This is not the show that Barbara Walters had envisioned when it debuted. I believe it was 1998, right? Yeah, do some politics, I guess, maybe 10%, but most of it was conversations about everyday life things, especially from a female perspective. And it was respectable. Obviously, Barbara Walters was a very respectable journalist, first female to ever anchor an evening newscast, for example. All of that said, now it's just the whole thing is about Trump, Trump, Trump, Trump, Trump, bad, bad, bad, bad, bad, fascist, fascist, fascist. And obviously, we played the fact they hate the fact that the Knicks are going to the White House because they're being forced to, because obviously they all hate Trump, which, no, maybe they're also millionaires who like to keep more of their money. I don't know, just spitballing on that one. Anyway, here is Joy, and you got to feel sorry for her, that she's forced, while getting paid seven figures, to talk about Donald Trump, because I guess her producers tell her to. No, they don't. Cut number nine, go.
8: Presents himself to children out in the world, the way he curses and swears about people, the fact that he's so incompetent at what he does, the fact that these Republicans stick by him no matter what.
9: The fact that he's grifted so much from the American people.
8: And the, you know what, by the way, where is this Iranian deal? Is it with his college transcripts that we never saw, or his tax returns that we never saw?
9: Well, how many times?
8: Why are Americans putting up with this? Come on.
7: I don't know how you listen to that on a daily basis. And its ratings are actually decent, believe it or not. But just to be that predictable on the air, the same stuff over and over again. I don't know. I would think that when Trump leaves, if they try to do this with Vance, as they had Vance on this week, and Vance charmed the pants off of him to the point where Joy encouraged him to run for president and said that he was actually very likable and had a good vibe. If they try to do it with Rubio or Vance, I think the viewership goes away completely and they all just retire because they're one trick ponies. They can only sing from one sheet of music, and it's getting really old. Yeah, I'm sick of you talking about Trump, too, at this point, but it will never, ever stop. Anyway, this is Joe Concha. This is The Joe Concha Show. We wrap this puppy up in just a moment.
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2: Those are Scottish fans have taken over Boston. I think it was so smart on FIFA's part where, again, different countries go to different hubs, so to speak, of where the World Cup's being played. It's being played in Boston, Atlanta, obviously New York, New Jersey, Los Angeles, Kansas City, Dallas. If you're going to send the Scots anywhere, send them to Boston. They will feel right at home, believe me, having lived there. I think it's the closest thing probably to Scotland. So there they are singing Take Me Home, Country Road, the great, great John Denver song, West Virginia. I think that's John Denver. That is John Denver, right, Kev?
3: Yes.
2: Yeah. Yes. Okay, good. It's the 70s. I mean, give me a break here, 50 years ago. The point is that the accent of singing that song, I can play that over and over again. Let's put that on our permanent file there, Kevin. That would be great. Meanwhile, so many great cats to get to here. Oh, boy. I'm going to go with J.D. Vance. And here he is talking about how he knows how to handle hostile negotiations, hostile environments. And this is where he's talking in the realm of the Iran deal, which, again, I've said this on the show. I'll say it again. This is as good a deal as you're going to get. And people want perfection. And they want, well, we should be able to inspect these sites, and we should be able, we are inspecting them. We have eyes on them. We have Israeli intelligence everywhere in the country. And here is the difference between Trump and Obama. If they even remotely show that they're trying to restart this program again, you'll never guess what we'll do. We'll bomb the crap out of it. And it goes away again and again and again. They will be held on such a tight leash, and we will use our military at will because they can't stop us. And that is the difference. And we are much better off now than we were 4 months ago when this conflict began. And gas prices, as I said, are tumbling right now. Crude oil around $70 a barrel. It once was over more than $100 just a couple of weeks ago. Everything heading in the right direction. You don't have a perfect deal, but this is as good as it gets. And Iran has been neutered. And the Middle East is a much better place because of it. Anyway, J.D. Vance on handling hostile environments, including one hostile environment he had to handle this week that had nothing to do with Iran in cut number 21. Go.
4: I have seen some progressive criticisms of me personally saying, what experience does the vice president of the United States have with hostile high-stakes negotiations? And I would point those progressive critics to the fact that just 2 days ago, I spent over an hour on The View. So I actually have great experience in very hostile negotiations,
2: yeah.
4: And I've used that. I mean, look, Joy Behar is way tougher than the Iranians, and she and I are best friends now. So we're going to get to a good place here. We're going to get to a good place. We're already at a good place. It's just a question of whether we can really get the icing on the top of fundamentally transforming Iran's relationship with the world.
2: And there you go. Yeah, you can handle an hour with The View. Six hosts yelling at you. There weren't even questions. He was being lectured. With no real question there, just so they could get their sound bites. And again, he looked like the adult. He had the sense of humor. He had the charm. He came out much better than they did. Before we go, oh, well, why not? Let's do one more. Here is Chris Van Hollen, Senator, Maryland. Remember the guy who took out Abreu Garcia for margaritas? Went down to where he's being held and had margaritas with the guy and talked about how he's a great family man and a Maryland man. This guy now may run for president because, of course, he might. Cut number 20, go.
5: And everybody else. And so if you're asking me whether I think Democrats need to shake things up, you bet I do. And so, you know, I went to New Hampshire because I was invited, but I would say kind of kicking the tires a little bit.
2: Oh, please, God, run. And he'll get somehow do worse than Eric Swalwell did when he ran in 2020. Like, he'll somehow get -% of the vote, which is impossible, but that's how bad Chris Van Hollen is. And if this is the bench on the Democratic side against a J.D. Vance or a Marco Rubio, whoo-hoo, boy, they're in trouble, especially if the economy is purring. Anyway, this has been the Joe Concha Show. We're back tomorrow night at 9 p.m. Eastern Time on WABC and on stations around the country, around planet Earth. Until then, I got two words for you.

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2: The VP stays home. I'm Chris DeMeo, Fox News. A White House spokesperson announcing that Vice President Vance will no longer be traveling to Switzerland to begin peace talks with Iran on Friday. Fox's Alex Hogan has more.
3: U.S. Central Command announced that the U.S. military has formally lifted the blockade on all traffic entering and exiting Iranian ports. With military presence still in the region, the administration once again is warning that it will resume military action if Iran violates the agreement. Under the memorandum, Iran has committed to inspections, ending uranium enrichment, and eliminating the already enriched stockpiles. The U.S. and regional partners will develop a plan with at least $300 billion for the reconstruction and economic developments of Iran. Back home, there's been sharp criticism of this agreement, while the administration claims that it has the upper hand.
2: The U.S. lifted its blockade of Iran, and oil tankers are now moving through the Strait of Hormuz. Ukraine targeting Russia's capital city in its largest drone strike since the start of that war.
4: The drone barrage torching the city's main oil refinery for the second time in a week. This all, by the way, happening just 10 miles from the Kremlin. Those strikes disrupting commercial flights across Moscow overnight. And while Russia claims it shot down more than 500 drones overnight, nearly 200 over Moscow alone, four airports going dark in the process, 17 reported injuries, including a pair of kids, as debris rained down on apartment buildings, a mall, a fitness center, a large tank cover flying hundreds of feet in the air after being struck again by one of those incredible drones. Vladimir Putin, for his part, was about 430 miles away in Kazan, hosting the Association of Southeast Asian Nations Conference.
2: That's Fox's Kevin Cork in Washington. Ukrainian President Volodymyr Zelensky warns Moscow will burn if President Putin continues the war. America's listening to Fox News.
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5: Partly cloudy skies are going to hang around for this evening before becoming mostly clear heading into tonight. Our temperatures are then going to cool off to a low of 52 with south winds staying on the lighter side at 5 to 10 miles per hour. Heading into tomorrow morning, more clouds will fill in and showers will be possible. From the Kelloland Live Doppler HD Storm Center, I'm meteorologist Jalen Borison.
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7: The quiet weather is going to continue for this evening, with skies becoming mostly clear for the overnight hours. South winds will also be light, around 5 to 10 miles per hour, and lows are expected to be near 52. By tomorrow morning, more clouds will move in, and the chance for showers will increase, with highs near 76. From the Kelloland Live Doppler HD Storm Center, I'm meteorologist Jalen Borison.
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6: For the VP, I'm Sue Guzman, Fox News. The White House announcing that Vice President J.D. Vance will no longer be traveling to Switzerland to complete the peace deal with Iran Friday. Fox's Alex Hogan reports.
7: U.S. Central Command announced that the U.S. military has formally lifted the blockade on all traffic entering and exiting Iranian ports. With military presence still in the region, the administration once again is warning that it will resume military action if Iran violates the agreement. Under the memorandum, Iran has committed to inspections, ending uranium enrichment, and eliminating the already enriched stockpiles. The U.S. and regional partners will develop a plan with at least $300 billion for the reconstruction and economic developments of Iran. Back home, there's been sharp criticism of this agreement, while the administration claims that it has the upper hand.
6: Meanwhile, the Israeli military says it struck Hezbollah targets across southern Lebanon overnight, more than a dozen people reportedly killed. Ukraine has targeted Russia's capital city in its largest drone strike since the start of the war.
8: The drone barrage torching the city's main oil refinery for the second time in a week. This all, by the way, happening just 10 miles from the Kremlin. Those strikes disrupting commercial flights across Moscow overnight. And while Russia claims it shot down more than 500 drones overnight, nearly 200 over Moscow alone, four airports going dark in the process, 17 reported injuries, including a pair of kids, as debris rained down on apartment buildings, a mall, a fitness center, a large tank cover flying hundreds of feet in the air after being struck again by one of those incredible drones. Vladimir Putin, for his part, was about 430 miles away in Kazan, hosting the Association of Southeast Asian Nations
6: Fox's
8: Conference.
6: Kevin Korg, Zelensky saying world leaders at the G7 summit in France, including the U.S., have agreed to additional support for Ukraine. 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
16: Partly cloudy skies are going to hang around for this evening before becoming mostly clear heading into tonight. Our temperatures are then going to cool off to a low of 52 with south winds staying on the lighter side at 5 to 10 miles per hour. Heading into tomorrow morning, more clouds will fill in and showers will be possible. From the Kelloland Live Doppler HD Storm Center, I'm meteorologist Jalen Borison.
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12: The quiet weather is going to continue for this evening, with skies becoming mostly clear for the overnight hours. South winds will also be light, around 5 to 10 miles per hour, and lows are expected to be near 52. By tomorrow morning, more clouds will move in, and the chance for showers will increase, with highs near 76. From the Kello Land Live Doppler HD Storm Center, I'm meteorologist Jalen Borison.
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0: I served almost 6 years in the Army.
1: 10 years. Great years in the Navy.
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0: The VP stays put. I'm Chris DeMeo, Fox News. A White House spokesperson announcing that Vice President Vance will no longer be traveling to Switzerland to begin nuclear talks with Iran on Friday. Fox's Alex Hogan has more.
1: U.S. Central Command announced that the U.S. military has formally lifted the blockade on all traffic entering and exiting Iranian ports. With military presence still in the region, the administration once again is warning that it will resume military action if Iran violates the agreement. Under the memorandum, Iran has committed to inspections, ending uranium enrichment, and eliminating the already enriched stockpiles. The U.S. and regional partners will develop a plan with at least $300 billion for the reconstruction and economic developments of Iran. Back home, there's been sharp criticism of this agreement, while the administration claims that it has the upper hand.
0: Now, the Swiss foreign ministry announcing that talks between the U.S., Iran, Qatar, and Pakistan have been postponed. Meantime, Ukraine targeting Russia's capital city in its largest drone strike since the start of the war.
2: The drone barrage torching the city's main oil refinery for the second time in a week. This all, by the way, happening just 10 miles from the Kremlin. Those strikes disrupting commercial flights across Moscow overnight. And while Russia claims it shot down more than 500 drones overnight, nearly 200 over Moscow alone, four airports going dark in the process, 17 reported injuries, including a pair of kids, as debris rained down on apartment buildings, a mall, a fitness center, a large tank cover flying hundreds of feet in the air after being struck again by one of those incredible drones. Vladimir Putin, for his part, was about 430 miles away in Kazan, hosting the Association of Southeast Asian Nations Conference.
0: Fox's Kevin Cork in Washington. Ukraine's President Zelensky warning Moscow will burn if Russian President Putin continues the war. 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
6: The quiet weather is going to continue for this evening, with skies becoming mostly clear for the overnight hours. South winds will also be light, around 5 to 10 miles per hour, and lows are expected to be near 52. By tomorrow morning, more clouds will move in, and the chance for showers will increase, with highs near 76. From the Kelloland Live Doppler HD Storm Center, I'm meteorologist Jalen Borison.
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11: Partly cloudy skies are going to hang around for this evening before becoming mostly clear heading into tonight. Our temperatures are then going to cool off to a low of 52 with south winds staying on the lighter side at 5 to 10 miles per hour. Heading into tomorrow morning, more clouds will fill in and showers will be possible. From the Killoland Live Doppler HD Storm Center, I'm meteorologist Jalen Borison.
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5: This is a Fox News alert. The talks are off. I'm Sue Guzman. Switzerland confirming that Iran talks have been postponed after the White House announced that Vice President J.D. Vance would not be departing Washington Thursday night to join the negotiations. We have more from Fox's Chanley Painter.
6: This all comes as Israel's military says it struck targets throughout southern Lebanon. Israel's occupation of southern Lebanon and its continued attacks on the Iranian-backed Shiite militia Hezbollah has been a key issue on the talks. In a Truth Social post Thursday, President Trump stressed, quote, "We expect a complete ceasefire on all fronts, including Lebanon, Hezbollah, and Israel." Vice President J.D. Vance also lashed out at Israel Thursday, warning its leaders not to, quote, "attack the only powerful ally they have left in the entire..."

0: entire world. Cabinet-level officials in Israel have been critical of the U.S. deal with Iran, and Israel's Prime Minister Benjamin Netanyahu has insisted his nation's operations targeting Hezbollah in Lebanon will continue.
1: At least 16 people have been killed in the airstrikes in southern Lebanon. 4 Israeli soldiers were killed in combat. Ukraine has targeted Russia's capital city in its largest drone strike since the start of the war.
2: The drone barrage torching the city's main oil refinery for the second time in a week. This all, by the way, happening just 10 miles from the Kremlin. Those strikes disrupting commercial flights across Moscow overnight. And while Russia claims it shot down more than 500 drones overnight, nearly 200 over Moscow alone, 4 airports going dark in the process, 17 reported injuries, including a pair of kids, as debris rained down on apartment buildings, a mall, a fitness center, a large tank cover flying hundreds of feet in the air after being struck again by one of those incredible drones. Vladimir Putin, for his part, was about 430 miles away in Kazan, hosting the Association of Southeast Asian Nations Conference.
1: Fox's Kevin Cork. 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
11: The quiet weather is going to continue for this evening, with skies becoming mostly clear for the overnight hours. South winds will also be light, around 5 to 10 miles per hour, and lows are expected to be near 52. By tomorrow morning, more clouds will move in, and the chance for showers will increase with highs near 76. From the Killoland Live Doppler HD Storm Center, I'm meteorologist Jalen Borison.
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9: Partly cloudy skies are going to hang around for this evening before becoming mostly clear heading into tonight. Our temperatures are then going to cool off to a low of 52 with south winds staying on the lighter side at 5 to 10 miles per hour. Heading into tomorrow morning, more clouds will fill in and showers will be possible. From the Kello Land Live Doppler HD Storm Center, I'm meteorologist Jalen Borison.
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5: 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They're always looking for the shiny object, and the shiny object for them is Iran. 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
6: Iran talks. I'm Chris DeMeo, Fox News. White House spokesperson announcing that Vice President Vance will no longer be traveling to Switzerland to begin nuclear talks with Iran today. Fox's Alex Hogan has more on the talks.
7: U.S. Central Command announced that the U.S. military has formally lifted the blockade on all traffic entering and exiting Iranian ports. With military presence still in the region, the administration once again is warning that it will resume military action if Iran violates the agreement. Under the memorandum, Iran has committed to inspections, ending uranium enrichment, and eliminating the already enriched stockpiles. The U.S. and regional partners will develop a plan with at least $300 billion for the reconstruction and economic developments of Iran. Back home, there's been sharp criticism of this agreement, while the administration claims that it has the upper hand.
6: Meantime, continued fighting in Lebanon could unravel the newly signed deal, which calls for an immediate halt to military operations on all fronts, including in Lebanon, where Israel has been battling the Iran-backed Hezbollah militant group. Well, Ukraine targeted Russia's capital city in its largest drone strike since the start of the war.
8: The drone barrage torching the city's main oil refinery for the second time in a week. This all, by the way, happening just 10 miles from the Kremlin. Those strikes

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14: Now, a look at what's happening from the Fox News Rundown.
15: The
14: Good morning. It's Friday, June 19th. This is the Fox News Rundown. Swiss Foreign Ministry says planned talks between the United States and Iran have been postponed.
15: This all comes as Israel's military says it struck targets throughout southern Lebanon. Israel's occupation of southern Lebanon and its continued attacks on the Iranian-backed Shiite militia Hezbollah has been a key issue on the talks. In a Truth Social post Thursday, President Trump stressed, quote, "We expect a complete ceasefire on all fronts, including Lebanon, Hezbollah, and Israel." Vice President J.D. Vance also lashed out at Israel Thursday, warning its leaders not to, quote, attack the only powerful ally they have left in the entire world. Cabinet-level officials in Israel have been critical of the U.S. deal with Iran, and Israel's Prime Minister Benjamin Netanyahu has insisted his nation's operations targeting Hezbollah in Lebanon will continue.
14: Fox's Chan Lee Painter. This after the White House announced that Vice President J.D. Vance had delayed a planned trip to meet with Iranian negotiators in Switzerland to come up and further fine-tune a peace agreement. Israel says four IDF troops have been killed in the latest round of fighting. At least five are injured. Lebanon state-run national news agency says 16 people were killed in Israeli airstrikes. Investigators say the ringleader of a planned plot targeting last weekend's UFC event at the White House came to the U.S. illegally.
16: Abraham Alvarez was identified in federal documents as the alleged ringleader of a plot to carry out a mass casualty event at the UFC White House event on June 14th. DHS says he's an illegal immigrant from Mexico who overstayed his visa. Alvarez, who came to the United States as a child, was granted deportation relief by the Obama administration in 2014 through the DACA program. Federal investigators claim Alvarez was responsible for planning, organizing, and directing the plan to use drones equipped with explosives to force an evacuation. And in the ensuing chaos, a team of snipers was allegedly set to open fire on the crowds. Alvarez was arrested by the FBI in Omaha, Nebraska on the day of the fight. Fox News.
14: I'm Sue Guzman on the Fox News Rundown.
17: This is the Fox News Rundown.

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11: News. I'm Sue Guzman. Peace negotiations between the U.S., Iran, Qatar, and Pakistan set for today in Switzerland have been postponed. It comes after the White House announced Vice President J.D. Vance would not be attending. President Trump Thursday had outlined his stipulation.
12: In a Truth Social post, President Trump stressed, quote, "We expect a complete ceasefire on all fronts, including Lebanon, Hezbollah, and Israel." Vice President J.D. Vance also lashed out at Israel, warning its leaders not to, quote, "attack the only powerful ally they have left."
11: Fox's Chandler Painter. Israel launching an intense series of attacks Friday into southern Lebanon. 4 IDF soldiers killed, 16 people died in Israeli airstrikes. And U.S. Southern Command says it's launched another lethal strike on a ship operated by a designated terrorist organization in the eastern Pacific. Officials say 3 male narco-terrorists were killed. 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
4: Fans of Tom Clancy's best-selling thriller novels will unfortunately find little of Jack Ryan's moral clarity in the latest film inspired by the series. Jack Ryan, Ghost War, one of the top five movies on Amazon Prime, follows CIA agent Jack Ryan as he tries to stop an MI6 CIA team created to fight Islamist terrorists. A pro-American version would make the team fighting the terrorists the heroes, but that isn't the case in Ghost War. Instead, the villain appears to be the head of the post-9/11 anti-terror task force, while the protagonists, led by Ryan, are people who want to shut the task force down. This is a moral universe that Tom Clancy would not recognize. As someone who grew up reading and loving Tom Clancy's novels, I was mortified by the film's take on right and wrong. Clancy's books were beloved and touted by Ronald Reagan himself because of their clear moral framework in which the U.S. was the good guy and the Soviets and other nefarious global actors were the bad guys. Clancy's secret weapon was a clearly defined moral framework. In his first few books, he laid out good, the U.S., and evil, the Soviet Union. It was this moral clarity that appealed to Reagan, who received a copy of The Hunt for Red October as a gift and loved it. Even in the 1980s, there were some on the left who sniffed at Clancy's patriotism. But today, unfortunately, it's Clancy's detractors who appear to control Hollywood. Current action movies typically highlight America as the bad guy, represented by corrupt operatives in law enforcement, national security, and big business. Clancy was popular because he offered an alternative to a culture of jaded self-loathing. His success was based on strong moral principles and the understanding that America was on the side of the angels in a global struggle against tyranny. Without that moral sense, we may still have a thriller with gadgets and the name Jack Ryan, but we don't have the Clancy vision that made his

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9: Vice President Vance is still in Washington. I'm Dave Anthony. Fox News. His trip to Switzerland today for more negotiations postponed after President Trump had signed the deal with Iran, extending the ceasefire for 60 more days of nuclear talks back on Wednesday.
10: The announcement of the delay followed a report from a Hezbollah-allied media outlet that Iran was delaying sending its delegation to Switzerland over Israel's ongoing campaign in Lebanon. Today, intense clashes between Israeli forces and Hezbollah in the southern part of the country. Lebanon says at least 18 people have been killed, and the IDF reports four soldiers died in the latest conflict.
9: Fox Business's Max Gordon in Dubai. The Trump deal with Iran has faced criticism from some Republicans and Democrats in Congress concerned about concessions given to Iran from oil revenue to sanctions relief. Many in Israel have also been critical, and Vice President Vance says,
11: if I was in the cabinet of the Israeli government, I might not be attacking the only powerful ally that I have anywhere left in the entire world.
9: And as the U.S. military remains on standby in case the Iran deal falls apart, another American attack in an ongoing operation off the South American coast targeting drug smuggling.
12: Three people are killed on the strike on a boat in the Eastern Pacific. U.S. Southern Command says intelligence confirms they were engaged in narco trafficking operations. The statement does not say that anyone survived. There's a brief video released of a boat speeding through the water, then bursting into flames.
9: Fox's Chris Foster.
12: Appears to be floating debris.
9: That's Fox's Chris Foster. More than 200 alleged drug traffickers have been killed in dozens of U.S. attacks in September. Some Americans have today off. Schools, banks, post offices closed because it's Juneteenth, a federal holiday.
13: It dates back to the end of the Civil War and President Lincoln's Emancipation Proclamation in 1863 that freed slaves. Because Texas saw few battles during the Civil War, word of slavery's end was slow to reach the state. It wasn't until June 19th, 2 years later, that the last enslaved blacks in Texas were free.
9: That's Colonel Scott. 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
14: Now, this 25th anniversary of 9/11, the Tunnel to Towers Foundation remains committed to honoring the heroes shaped by that day. Heroes like NYPD Detective Victor Vargas, a U.S. Air Force veteran who died from pancreatic cancer after serving in the World Trade Center recovery efforts. Tunnel to Towers honored Detective Vargas by paying off the family's mortgage. 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
2: 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I'm Tom Rooney. 3 months after the disappearance and death of a 14-year-old Sioux Falls girl, charges have been filed against two men. An autopsy shows McKenna Wendell died of a drug overdose. Her 51-year-old uncle, Mark Milk, is charged with distributing the drugs that resulted in her death and transporting her with the intent to commit criminal sexual activity. 38-year-old John Rognes of Brookings is charged with helping to cover up the crime. Sioux Falls Police Chief John Toombs says the investigation has been deliberate, with very little information being released.
3: Quality investigations take time, and making sure that we're on the best foot for prosecution takes time to trust and understand that we're working our best to move these investigations forward to make sure that we are doing our part to make sure justice is served.
2: All court proceedings in the case will be held at the federal court in Sioux City because it's believed McKenna died in Iowa. A Rapid City man accused of killing his 9-week-old son pleads not guilty to murder charges. Tyler Slowbear entered the plea yesterday. His infant son, Malenko Bagola, was last seen in April. Slowbear allegedly assaulted the child and concealed his remains. DNA evidence has led to the arrest of a Brookings man on a pair of armed robbery cases dating back to 2021. A DNA match was found earlier this month with 49-year-old Joseph Tomaszewski, whose information was added to the database on a drug offense. He's out on bond awaiting trial. And road work will force more changes in traffic patterns in southwest Sioux Falls starting Monday. The 49th Street Bridge over I-229 will close as repairs are made to the bridge deck and a new pedestrian railing is installed. The project is expected to take about 2.5 months to complete. From the Kello.com News Center, I'm Tom Rooney.
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6: Scattered showers in the forecast today in the Sioux Falls area. High temperature 74 with a west wind at 15 to 25. Those showers come to an end tonight, low 52. Dry skies most of Saturday, high 78. And then returning scattered rain as we head into Sunday with a high at 72. That's the latest on your weather from the Storm Center at Kimberland TV. I'm meteorologist Brian Karstens.
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12: Good morning, my friend. The marketplace of ideas is open. Welcome to the Greg Belford Show. Friday, Juneteenth, June 19th. It is great to have you along. So the vice president did not head to Switzerland yesterday for the first planned nuclear talks with Iran. So it was delayed. So he scrapped the overnight flight to Switzerland last night. And a White House spokesperson said the plans for the upcoming technical talks had not been finalized. And so the U.S. delegation then is prepared to depart at the first available opportunity. So this is generating headlines. The vice president also has been talking about how this Trump deal with Iran is different from the Obama Iran deal. And the vice president said, you have to remember in 2015, Iran had built a sophisticated nuclear weapons program with a nuclear weapons stockpile. So the perspective that we came, as the United States was, you already have a really nice nuclear program. We're going to bribe you with American money in order to stop it. Our perspective and where we're coming at it is, we already destroyed your nuclear program, and so if you promise and show verifiable pathways to not rebuild it, then we are going to give you some sanctions relief and things like that. So he's saying it's a fundamentally different perspective that the Trump team is taking versus the Obama-Iran deal, which is really kind of interesting. I think the vice president's put it really, really well. And we have seen over the course of, the last few weeks, and especially I think the last few days, you are seeing this vice president who is really out there. He's leading on this, I think. Not that the president isn't in charge. He certainly is, but I think as vice president, can you remember a stronger vice president that we have seen in recent memory? Any stronger vice president than J.D. Vance? So he's out there, and he's the one who's leading the negotiating team, and he's the one who's talking with Iran. He's the one who's going to be... I don't know that we've ever seen a vice president that involved. So we will talk about your reaction to the Iran deal in a moment, because there's some polling now that's starting to come out regarding the reaction of Americans to the Iran deal. So we'll talk about that. But another big story this morning is the president, who did an exclusive interview with Axios. And he was on the Axios show yesterday. And he said, he told the Axios show, there are no limits to his power since going to war with Iran. And the president, some of this, I'm more interested in what the president actually has to say rather than, getting the spin of authors who are in. They are, Axios is really spending a lot of time on this Maggie Haberman and Jonathan Swan book called Regime Change. And, but the president told the Axios show that there are no limits to his power. And he said that the Iran deal, he said, well, it probably is unconditional surrender, he said, according to a preview clip. And so is it an unconditional surrender? Iran will be getting oil sanctions temporarily waived. Their assets will be unfrozen, a $300 billion reconstruction. And the vice president also talked about that at length, that money is not coming from the United States, that the $300 billion that Iran is receiving is not coming from American taxpayers. And the vice president also stressed that all of these additional perks are conditional upon Iran holding up their end of the deal. So the president telling the Axios show there, he denied that he was in any way humbled by what's going on. And he said he was asked what he'd learned from the war about the limits to his power. And he said, there are no limits. He said, I haven't learned that lesson yet. I know there are, but there are no limits, he said. Trump said, we defeated them totally militarily. And he believes that the memorandum of understanding is probably an unconditional surrender, he said. He argued the war had actually demonstrated America's military strength. Who else could have done a blockade like that? I did a naval blockade where not one ship was able to get through. Some tried, didn't last very long, he said. So this is interesting. I'll be fascinated to see that interview in its entirety, what the president saying. So what do you think of the deal with Iran? Let's talk about that, because we're starting to see the first polls that are coming out. Qantas polled about 1,000 likely voters this week. 43% said they strongly approve. 13% saying they somewhat approve of the memo. And a very small number, 8%, who strongly disapproved. 5% who somewhat disapproved. So overall, this poll is showing, you know, you got 39% favoring the negotiated settlement. About 36% prefer replacing Iran's government with one more favorable to the U.S. So we'll talk about that this morning, and I welcome you to join the conversation on Facebook, where I post some of those questions. You know, do you approve of the Iran deal? Basically, I want to get your thoughts on that. And should destroying Iran's enriched uranium, you know, be part of the deal? Do you think it should have been a part of the deal? We'll talk about that coming up this morning. But I invite you to share your comments on Facebook. I love going through those, by the way. I really do. I love hearing from folks and seeing what everyone is saying. So I'll choose some of those and share those with you on air. And we'll open up the phone lines coming up this morning after 7. Also, the president honored 3 war heroes at a White House ceremony yesterday. He awarded the Congressional Medal of Honor to these men who fought in Vietnam and the War on Terror. And at one point, he helped an 88-year-old Major James Capers, Jr., who's a Marine veteran, walk up on stage to receive the decoration. So Capers led his 9-man team on a 4-day reconnaissance patrol of the North Vietnamese, where they were brutally ambushed, and he suffered a number of shrapnel wounds. He was shot twice. He led every member of his team out alive. And when a helicopter struggled to take off because the load of the men was too heavy, he tried to get off to make sure that his team would survive, and they pulled him back on. And the president said of Capers' heroism, he said, "I hope this isn't giving you some bad memories, Jim, but I'll tell you, everybody admires what you went through, believe me," the president said. He talked about how Capers had been recommended for the Medal of Honor in 1967. His commanding officer had been killed before the paperwork was signed. And the president said, "That's a bad break, but now you're doing it. The nation kept you waiting far too long. So I say to you, congratulations." And he went through this, and I'll share more of these details later in the program. Pretty incredible yesterday. Also, the Obamas unveiled the new presidential center, the Obama Presidential Center in Chicago. The center has been engulfed in a ton of controversy for stiffing a number of the contractors for their construction fees and so on. And the Obama administration, it was a pretty big to-do. There were performances from Bruce Springsteen, Stevie Wonder, Jennifer Hudson, The Roots, U2's Bono, The Edge, a number of others. the New York Post has got a story this morning that former President Joe Biden was there. So you had the former presidents who were there. Biden, Bush, Clinton was there. So at one point, apparently, former President Joe Biden was left lingering by himself on the stage and waving at the crowd after the ceremony had ended. And for reasons that are not clear to anybody, Biden went over to the podium, took off his sunglasses before staring into the crowd with that look on his face. "Where's my granddaughter?" he shouted. Oof. So, also, Michelle Obama is getting, she is really getting raked over the coals for her speech and some of the things she had to say. So, that occurred yesterday. Also, the U.S. Supreme, there's just a lot of news this morning, big stories. The U.S. Supreme Court yesterday delivered another win for gun rights and ruled the Constitution protects the right of habitual marijuana users to own a firearm. And the justices, this was a unanimous ruling by the high court. So the justices ruled unanimously in favor of a Texas man. He had challenged a longstanding federal law making it a crime for a person who was an unlawful user of or addicted to any controlled substance to have a gun. And they said the application of the law in his case ran afoul of the Second Amendment's guarantee of the right to keep and bear arms. And apparently the Trump administration had argued in favor of the ruling as it had been, and the U.S. Supreme Court, Justice Neil Gorsuch, rejected the Trump administration's claim that the federal ban on any illegal drug user possessing a firearm was akin to founding-era laws disarming what the Justice Department described as habitual drunkards. And Gorsuch said the government's analogy fails under every measure it asks us to consider. So a unanimous ruling by the U.S. Supreme Court. And he talked about the fact that many of the nation's founders drank regularly. So there's no sign that the 18th century laws were targeting modest drinking. You know, it's so using marijuana. Can you use marijuana modestly like you would alcohol? And that's what seemed to guide the U.S. Supreme Court. So, I mean, if you're a gun rights advocate, I think that's a win. Also, the Interior Department yesterday talked about the renovation of the Lincoln Memorial Reflecting Pool, and they compared algae to the Iranian Navy. And they said that the advanced nanobubbler technology very effectively killed the algae that has plagued every Lincoln Reflecting Pool reopening since 1922. The reflecting pool water is crystal clear, and our National Park Service team is now. I'll stop there. If you're confused, the algae that's being seen, because clearly there's green tint to the pool. You probably have seen the photos and so on. Algae is there, and so but the algae is dead, and the department saying that the reflecting pool water is actually clear and the National Park Service team is now vacuuming up the dead algae that's been resting on the bottom of some parts of the reflecting pool. Just like the destroyed Iranian Navy resting on the bottom of the Persian Gulf. Wow. The national average price of gasoline has dropped back below $4 a gallon, according to AAA. So that's a sign of Americans' pain at the pump easing a little bit after the war in Iran. So gas now dipping below $4 a gallon nationally. Boy, the New York Post is just full of stories this morning about the New York Knicks. They were heralded as royalty yesterday in what is estimated to be the largest ticker tape parade in Big Apple history. It was huge. I mean, have you seen the videos? It was, I mean, crowds were just thick, man. Like 2 million fans flooded lower Manhattan for this ticker tape parade. And it was incredible. So fans were feeling it. One said, I never felt the energy like this. I can imagine all those folks who were there celebrating the New York Knicks. Also, the the Department of Justice, we were talking about the Major League Baseball's Pride Night caps and the controversy over that yesterday. We were talking about it. So the U.S. Department of Justice now has referred Major League Baseball to the Equal Employment Opportunity Commission for further investigation after the league had warned San Francisco Giants players then wrote Bible verses on their Pride Night caps. And the issue, this is a letter from DOJ's Civil Rights Division, and it was posted by Assistant Attorney General Harmy Dillon. And she points out that Major League Baseball's decision to allow players to wear Black Lives Matter patches on their jersey sleeves during opening day games, as well as other social justice messages, that the league allowed players to do that. And so what they're saying is this double standard under which players may not inscribe Bible verses on hats for one game only, but may wear Black Lives Matter patches, calls Major League Baseball's true motives into question, she said. So now this, and she says the Civil Rights Act prohibits Major League Baseball and its franchises from unreasonably burdening the rights of players with the religious objections to serving as the league's vehicle for pro-pride messages. Wow. So now the Department of Justice is getting involved. And again, I just think the safest thing to do, the uniform is the uniform, right? And you don't make changes to the uniform. The uniform is the uniform. Like, if you're in the U.S. Army, you're in the Marine Corps, you don't make your own adjustments to the uniform. You don't. You start allowing that, it's no longer... What is the definition of the word uniform? What does that mean? There's an actual meaning to that, right? Okay, also... nearly 300 deportation flights took off in May. That's more than double the 126 flights during Trump's first full month in office. So the government, this was coming from a Department of Homeland Security spokesperson, told the Washington Examiner the government has deported nearly 900,000 illegal immigrants since January 20th of last year. And that's the top of the news stack this morning. I told you I had a lot of stuff. 627. mostly cloudy and 54. 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
6: Areas of showers developing today in the Sioux Falls area. Our high temperature trying to get up to 74 with a westerly wind at 15 to 25. Those scattered showers will come to an end tonight, low 52. Tomorrow, dry skies most of Saturday, high at 78. Scattered showers and thunder showers on Sunday, high 72. From the Storm Center at Keboland TV, I'm meteorologist Brian Karsten.
12: In Sioux Falls at 6:30, mostly cloudy and 54. Toby Doden will join us coming up later in the program this morning. We visited earlier this week with Governor Larry Roden. Toby Doden will join us just after 8 o'clock this morning. 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
23: Fox News, I'm Gianna Gelosi. Vice President J.D. Vance didn't leave for Switzerland last night for peace talks.
24: The White House putting out this statement saying the plans for the upcoming technical talks have not been finalized, and the U.S. delegation has been prepared to depart at the first available opportunity, but the logistics of these negotiations have never been simple or predictable. The announcement of the delay followed a report from a Hezbollah-allied media outlet that Iran was delaying sending its delegation to Switzerland over Israel's ongoing campaign in Lebanon.
23: Fox's Max Gordon. Homeland Security information obtained by Fox News Digital shows the White House UFC terror plot ringleader is an illegal migrant from Mexico.
25: His name is Abraham Alvarez. According to the Department of Homeland Security, Alvarez entered the U.S. on a B-2 visitor visa and failed to leave the U.S.
23: That's Fox's David Spund. 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
2: 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From the Kello.com News Center, I'm Tom Rooney. 3 months after the disappearance and death of a 14-year-old Sioux Falls girl, charges have been filed against two men. An autopsy shows McKenna Wendell likely died of a drug overdose one day after she was reported missing. Her 51-year-old uncle, Mark Milk, is charged with distributing the drugs that resulted in her death and transporting her with the intent to commit criminal sexual activity. 38-year-old John Rognes of Brookings is charged with helping to cover up the crime. A Rapid City man accused of killing his 9-week-old son pleads not guilty to murder charges. Tyler Slowbear entered the plea yesterday. His infant son, Malenko Begola, was last seen in April. Slowbear allegedly assaulted the child and concealed his remains. Our regional farm economy is at its strongest level in nearly 3 years. Creighton University's monthly Rural Main Street Index turned in a strong performance this month. Crop input expenses remain high, but CEO Gary Brandt of Cooperative Producers, Inc. of Hastings, Nebraska, says lagging grain prices are an even bigger concern.
0: You know, a 7-cent swing on the price of corn can absorb like a $60 swing in the price of a ton of fertilizer because of the math. And so grain prices is critical.
2: South Dakota's reading was even stronger than the rest of the region, despite a 50% drop in the exports of farm goods and livestock during the first quarter of this year. And most Iowans go directly to the source to buy their meat and dairy products. A Harris poll shows 84% of Iowans purchase directly from meat lockers, farmers, and farmers' networks. The study was commissioned by the Iowa Farm Bureau. From the Kello.com News Center, I'm Tom Rooney.
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6: Scattered showers in the forecast today in the Sioux Falls area. High temperature 74 with a west wind at 15 to 25. Those showers come to an end tonight, low 52. Dry skies most of Saturday, high 78. And then returning scattered rain as we head into Sunday with a high at 72. That's the latest on your weather from the Storm Center at Kello Land TV. I'm meteorologist Brian Karstens.
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12: Well, the vice president announced that the U.S. Navy had lifted its blockade on Iranian ports, enabling over a dozen ships then to transit the Strait of Hormuz. And that's part of the agreement to end the war, allowing more than 12.5 million barrels of oil to pass through the Strait of Hormuz since Wednesday night. And the 60-day ceasefire period for negotiations on Iran's nuclear program and a long-term peace deal will be getting underway. The Obama Presidential Center opened in Chicago yesterday with a grand opening ceremony, and you had a number of former presidents who were there. Bill Clinton, George W. Bush, Joe Biden all attended alongside of Barack and Michelle Obama. The $850 million 19-acre campus in Jackson Park features a museum, public library, and a lot more. So, officially opening to the public today. And the Obama Foundation designed the center as a hub for civic life and culture. So they moved just beyond a traditional presidential library. The ringleader of the alleged UFC Freedom 250 assassination plot, turns out, is an illegal alien. According to the Department of Homeland Security, Abraham Alvarez, previously identified as a 31-year-old from Omaha, Nebraska. He's actually an illegal alien from Mexico. And the Department of Homeland Security said this illegal alien should never have been allowed in our country. So he had a B-2 tourist visa that expired in 2001 when he would have been just 5 or 6 years old. He was then included in the Deferred Action for Childhood Arrivals program. Remember all that nonsense during the Obama administration? So DACA is, some believe DACA is a form of amnesty. But it's temporary protection against deportation for certain children that are brought into the U.S. illegally by their parents or guardians. And so the American Immigration Council says DACA does not provide permanent legal status to individuals. Needs to be renewed every 2 years. Well, he didn't do that. He was in the country illegally. And he was the, according to authorities, he was the ringleader of the UFC Freedom 250 assassination plot. An illegal alien who was behind that. And the acting assistant secretary of DHS, Lauren Biss, said that Alvarez should never have been allowed in the country, saying he will face justice and swift removal as well. New York Knicks have accepted a White House invitation to visit President Trump after their recent NBA championship. What a parade in New York City. If you want to see, the New York Post has got a variety of different stories on the parade yesterday, and it was incredible. Owner James Dolan has confirmed the team's decision to meet with the president, and this will be the first time an NBA champion will go to the White House during President Trump's administration. U.S. Supreme Court unanimously ruled yesterday that Congress cannot automatically prohibit all users of illegal drugs from possessing firearms. So the court decision sided with a Texas man who challenged his prosecution for gun possession after admitting to regular marijuana use, like every other day, I guess. It's what he has admitted to, that he used marijuana every other day. And so the ruling narrows a 1968 Federal Gun Control Act that had previously been used to prosecute people like Hunter Biden. Former child actress DeVay Chase, this is a sad story, died earlier this week. She's best known for her work on Lilo and Stitch and The Ring. She was only 35 years old. She died from meningitis and a blood infection that caused a number of issues for her. So she had been admitted to an L.A. hospital earlier in June for malnutrition. And her boyfriend had launched a GoFundMe campaign after she had been diagnosed with meningitis and blood infections, and doctors indicated she just might not have much time left. So she has passed away at the age of 35. Did you see the video of this Ukraine attack? Ukraine launched a large-scale drone attack on Moscow, and they hit, this was a couple of days ago. As I saw this story yesterday morning, actually the attack was yesterday, and I saw it yesterday morning, the video of this. They hit this this oil refinery and literally blow the top right off of it. You can see the top of that thing spinning through the air. It's just absolutely incredible. I've never seen anything like it. So they attacked the oil refinery, and the assault was one of Ukraine's biggest since the wars began. Caused fires, also disrupted commercial flights at Moscow airports. Russian officials reported intercepting hundreds of drones. And President Zelensky of Ukraine said the attack constituted a fully justified response to Russian strikes on Ukrainian cities and communities. Wow. But the video of that was just, it's tremendous. Minor league baseball team in Pennsylvania forfeited a game after the players refused to wear Pride Night jerseys. So they forfeited. Rather than wear the jerseys, several players just refused to wear them. They had special rainbow sleeve jerseys for the team's 11th annual Pride Night celebration. And so they wound up forfeiting the game when you got players who won't play. So the club proceeded then with Pride Night festivities as a free event at the ballpark. It's been an issue this week. The Federal Energy Regulatory Commission has ordered six major electric grid operators to fast-track connection requests from AI data centers and other large electricity users. So the action responds to surging electricity demand from AI infrastructure. And the president has, the federal regulators are backing the Trump administration's objective then to try to make sure that power is available for these AI data centers. And U.S. Energy Secretary Chris Wright urged the regulatory commission to expedite this, and he emphasized that the U.S. needs to win the global AI race. President Trump views AI as critical for maintaining U.S. economic and military strength. He had previously signed an executive order to vet AI's national security risks. Did you see the video of this horse carriage accident in Central Park that left an 18-year-old man dead? It was an 18-year-old tourist from India, died on Wednesday after falling from a horse-drawn carriage. So the incident occurred when the horse bolted. The driver of the carriage had gotten off in order to take a photo of the family, which is not allowed. You can't leave the carriage unattended. So the horse then bolted, and the carriage collided with another vehicle, overturned, and the Transport Workers Union stated the driver had dismounted the carriage to take a photograph, which, again, they're not allowed to do, and that's what contributed to the horse bolting. U.S. jobless claims ticked down to 226,000 last week for the week ending June 13, according to a report from the Department of Labor. So that's a 4,000 drop from the previous week. Proposed measure to tax the wealth of billionaires in California has officially gathered enough signatures to appear on the November ballot there. However, proponents can still withdraw the initiative before the June 25th deadline. State leaders say they're actively negotiating to remove it, and it's setting the stage for a potentially expensive election fight. But taxing the wealth of billionaires in California. U.S. Defense Secretary Pete Hegseth announced a six-month review of American military forces in Europe during an address to NATO defense ministers. Earlier this week, the review will examine U.S. force posture and basing arrangements, that kind of thing. Hegseth criticized NATO allies for their defense spending and their response to the Iran war. He said the allies were free-riding. He labeled NATO as a paper tiger. North Carolina audits have revealed some significant issues within the state's unemployment benefit system. State audit uncovered $50 million in unemployment fraud. That's what it boils down to in North Carolina. So this is something we're seeing everywhere, this level of fraud throughout the country. So they found within their unemployment benefits $50 million in fraudulent overpayments, a 15-year pattern of delayed first-round benefit distributions, and just incredible number of overpayments that were made. $47.2 million in overpayments, with only $12.2 million of that being recovered. A popular Tex-Mex restaurant chain is closing dozens of locations nationwide. On the border, Mexican Grill and Cantina closed 60 of their company-owned restaurants earlier this week. That follows their Chapter 11 bankruptcy filing. Waymo is recalling close to 4,000 robo-taxis. So Waymo initiated a voluntary recall due to a software defect in its fifth generation automated driving system. So the issue caused vehicles to enter freeway construction zones after failing to recognize ramp closure signs or, you know, avoid construction zones. That's a big problem in my book, I think. That's why I prefer to be behind the wheel myself. Also, Tropical Storm Arthur had been degraded and is being further weakened. Arthur was named the first storm of the 2026 Atlantic hurricane season, made landfall along the upper Texas coast. And once those storms make landfall, they weaken, and that's what's happened to Arthur. It's weakened to a post-tropical cyclone. Still posing a risk, though, for flooding, according to authorities. Forecasters say the primary threat was multi-day heavy rainfall leading to dangerous flash flooding that would persist even after the storm had dissipated. And that's a look at the stories trending this morning in Belf's News Gallery. 657. Mostly cloudy in 54 this hour of the Greg Belfry Show. 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

0: Kello News Time is 7:03 from the Kello.com News Center. I'm Tom Rooney. Outgoing Mayor Paul Tenhaken says one of the highlights of his 8 years in office has been the success of the Sioux Area Metro, or SAM. The city developed a partnership with the transportation company VIA, and SAM ridership has jumped by 37% since then. Tenhaken says the improvements in service have helped employment in the city and spurred economic growth. He steps down as mayor on July 17th. Roadwork will force more changes in traffic patterns in southwestern Sioux Falls starting Monday. The 49th Street Bridge over I-229 will close as repairs are made to the bridge deck and a new pedestrian railing is installed. The project is expected to take about 2.5 months to complete. Vehicle traffic will be closed, but pedestrian traffic will be allowed during the work period. Congress is moving closer to passing legislation designed to boost housing supply and affordability. The House and Senate have both passed versions of the 21st Century Road to Housing Act. On the floor of the U.S. Senate, Majority Leader John Thune said the provisions will make a difference in South Dakota.
1: As one realtor in Sioux Falls wrote last year, and I quote, "Developers now have stronger incentives and fewer barriers to build more affordable units. For Sioux Falls, where we see steady population growth and a strong workforce influx, this is a game changer."
0: Final votes in both chambers are expected in coming days. And frustration is building among cannabis store owners in Minnesota. One of the state's 5 testing sites is closing because of high costs. That's adding to a backlog delaying certain types of products. Already, store owners say vendors can't provide delivery dates, and they're concerned the delays will get worse. From the Kello.com News Center, I'm Tom Rooney.
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4: Areas of showers developing today in the Sioux Falls area. Our high temperature trying to get up to 74 with a westerly wind at 15 to 25. Those scattered showers will come to an end tonight, low 52. Tomorrow, dry skies most of Saturday, high at 78. Scattered showers and thunder showers on Sunday, high 72. From the Storm Center at Kevoland TV, I'm meteorologist Brian Karstens.
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10: Well, there's a new poll out from Qantas Insights, and it shows Americans are largely on board with the preliminary U.S.-Iran agreement. According to their survey, 56% of voters approve of the deal that ends hostilities, reopens the Strait of Hormuz, and then sets up the 60 days of talks on Iran's nuclear program, sanctions. I think 13% who disapprove, and the rest are unsure or neutral. Support jumps even higher when voters are asked about tough conditions. For instance, 74% say Iran should be required to give up, remove, or destroy its stockpile of highly enriched uranium. 63% strongly approve of that condition. So I want to hear from you this morning. Do you support this Iran deal, or are you skeptical about it? We would love to hear from you. 605-336-1320 is the Kello hotline. 605-336-1320. Does this change how you feel about how, you know, the president has handled this situation with Iran? Are you more, less worried about Iran getting nuclear weapons as a result of this? Let me hear from you this morning. 605-336-1320. 1320 is the Kello hotline, 605-336-1320. You can also join the conversation on my Facebook page, and I would love to hear from you. Phone lines are open this morning. So the a strong majority of U.S. voters approve of this, according to Qantas. 43% saying they strongly approve, 13% saying they somewhat approve. The president championed the agreement. He said on True Social, oil is flowing. Iran can never have a nuclear weapon. The world will be safe. The stock markets are roaring. Jobs are at records. And prices are dropping. Affordability. Our country is strong, safe, and respected like never before. You're welcome, the president said on True Social. So what do you make of this? Let me hear from you. 605-336-1320. Right now is a great time to call. Phone lines are wide open. 605-336-1320. And then at the other end, you had 8% of respondents said they're strongly disapprove. 8%. 5% who said they somewhat disapprove. Interesting. And then you look at the president's overall job approval. I don't believe these job approval numbers. I seriously just don't. I think his overall job approval found to be less than positive. 43% said they currently approve of the president. 56% said they disapprove. So not that I don't believe in those numbers. I think you've got a number of people who are just very, very fickle in the way they respond to these things. So I'd love to hear from you. What are your thoughts on this morning? Folks on Facebook are weighing in. You can always share your comment, your thoughts, your comments with me on Facebook. I love hearing from you that way. Love your phone calls too. So don't be afraid to give me a shout. Brian says he's not a fan of the deal. Seems to me Iran got all it wanted and we got nothing but the chance to talk, negotiate about getting what we want. In my opinion, they should get nothing until our demands are met. Why give them anything if they, well, we're not really giving them any. What are we giving them? I mean, if you're going to make that claim, I'm open to it. But if you're going to make that claim, what is it exactly that we are giving Iran? We're not giving them any money. We're allowing them to do business, right? But we're not giving them any money. The money that Iran is getting is not coming from U.S. taxpayers. So what exactly have we given them? We've destroyed their navy. We have destroyed their nuclear plants, you know, their production abilities. What exactly did we give them other than an incredible black eye? But Brian says, why give them anything if they're unwilling to give us anything? Maybe I'm wrong here, but I fail to see this deal as a win for the U.S. So what do you think? 605-336-1320. Steve said, I want the Iranian people to be free and I want to be free with an Islamic regime, which they never will be. The people are trying to raise up. And Steve's watching some of the Iranian news channel, I think, some other news channel. So the Iranian people to be free. But again, it's going to require. Bill O'Reilly was talking about this, and he was on News Nation. And O'Reilly said he believes that was the hope. That was the U.S. hope, right? You go into Iran and you hit Iran hard and you kill their leadership, and then you hope that the Iranian people rise up. You hope the Iranian people take it upon themselves to rise up, because we certainly have set the stage for it, for that to occur. That never happened. So you're trusting the Iranians then to, hey, it's their country, right? If you want freedom, you got to go out there and fight for it. So we set the stage for them, and it didn't happen. So short then of troops on the ground, boots on the ground, what else do you do? 605-336-1320 is the Kello hotline. Tom, good morning. You're on Kello. Hold on. Something's not... Tom, are you there?
11: Hello?
10: Yeah, go ahead, Tom.
11: I'm here. Are you there?
10: Yes, I'm here.
11: Okay. I'm okay with the deal.
10: Your phone's cutting out. That's a problem. Give me a call back, Tom, because I wasn't hearing you. Good morning, Dennis. You're on Kello.
12: Good morning, Greg.
10: Hey, pal.
12: Hey, quite often when you beat up the bully, he becomes your friend.
10: Do you think that'll be the case here?
12: I don't know. I think you have to take the radicals out of power. You have to get them out of power because you're not going to change them.
10: And we certainly killed a number of their leadership.
12: Well, the thing they have realized is that we can do anything we want to them. So it's in their best interest to make friends with the people that just kicked their butts.
10: Right. Hard to disagree with that.
12: All right, Greg. Have a good day.
10: Hey, you too. I appreciate the call, Dennis. Good morning, Otto. You're on Kello.
13: Good morning, Senor.
10: Hey, how are you viewing this?
13: I'm happy. Two reasons. Number one, they don't have any more access to any nuclear bombs. Number one. Number two, they are no longer the threat that they used to be before to the U.S. and any other nations. So for me, those two are more than enough. And the money they have, like you said, it's not taxpayer. It's something that they have. It has been frozen. So it's nothing is coming out of taxpayer pockets.
10: Right. So you don't feel like, you know, we're walking away from this with nothing. Because that's what some people are saying. Oh, we're walking away from this whole thing. We did this. We're walking away with nothing. You know, we had a deal with Iran before. And now this is actually a worse deal. Are you feeling any of that at all?
13: No. Number one, I would feel that way if they would still have nuclear power or the ability
10: right.
13: to build nuclear weapons. They don't. So that's one. Two, before they used to be a threat to almost every nation. Like you said, their navies in the ocean. Their air force is destroyed. Many of their weapons are no longer able to be used. So they're not a threat anymore. They're not a bully. So to me, that's more than enough.
10: All right, Otto. Always good to visit with you, my friend. I appreciate the call. All right, we got Tom back on the line. Good morning, Tom.
14: Good morning. I'm okay with the deal, but I'm also a little bit realistic about it. I know that the Iranians are going to at some point break it. But it is what it is. And, you know, we don't have the intelligence reports that President Trump has had. So there had to have been a reason why he went in when he did. And I prefer this deal to a nuclear cloud over us because I think that's where we were headed. I think we are that close.
10: I understand, which I think is a compelling point. Because you're saying you feel like America is safer as a result of this.
14: Not just America, but everybody. Because we saw them. I mean, they didn't just attack us. They attacked Israel. They attacked the Emirates. They attacked Saudi Arabia. They've shot missiles at everybody. And I think that kind of woke up a bunch of people over there that it's like, hey, listen, they're not really our friends, even though they say we are.
10: Right.
14: You know, so I don't think anybody was safe. I mean, it wouldn't surprise me at all had this gone further or had they been a little bit more prepared that they would have shot missiles at Russia because, you know, why not? They're shooting missiles at everybody else.
10: Right. Hey, Tom, thanks so much for your thoughts. I'm glad we got a chance to visit. I appreciate it. I want to hear from you, 605-336-1320. Good morning, Clint. You're on Kello.
15: Hey, good morning.
10: Hey.
15: You know, from a selfish point of view, I wanted a deal. I wanted this over because I don't want the midterms to be a bloodbath. But I got to be honest with you. If I was President Trump, and sometime last night their supreme leader came out and said that Trump made the deal out of desperation, I would have started bombing again immediately. And then I would have had a press conference today saying, out of desperation, huh? Because that's the only thing these people understand. And I just feel like sometimes, you know, if you're going to do it, then show people that you mean business. This stuff has got to stop.
10: Well, what you're saying is you want to put boots on the ground.
15: No.
10: No? No, you can't have it both ways. You can't say that we can end it without putting boots on the ground. You can't. You won't end it without troops in Iran.
15: Yeah, well, maybe. You can't do... I guess I would be open to entertaining the idea of strategic... you know, special forces groups going in like we see on a movie to take some things. But no, the American people does not have the appetite for a full-on, you know, military incursion. They just don't. And I don't either. So I get what you're saying. But, yeah, you can keep bombing, and it proves the point. I mean, shut your mouth, dude. What's wrong with you?
10: We proved a pretty good point. I mean,
15: I wouldn't mind doing a little bit more.
10: No, I totally got that. Hey, Clint, thank you so much for the call. Good to visit with you, my friend. Good morning, Carolyn. You're on Kello.
16: Good morning, Greg. Happy Friday.
10: Hey.
16: No, I remember I was in middle school in 1979, and I was just starting to get into politics, and I just remember how devastating that was. You know, but no, I trust what Trump is doing. I really do. And I think he's, just think, like all these other presidents have just kicked the can down the road and he's actually taking action.
10: Right.
16: And these naysayers, they're like Monday morning quarterbacks.
10: Yeah, there's a lot of that that's going on right now.
16: Right.
10: And I wondered about it. The more you look at it, it's like, you know, okay, are you committed to sending troops into Iran if you really want to take, you know, right. I think what the president was trying to do, he was hoping that Iran, that the Iranians themselves were going to rise up and overthrow their leadership.
16: Yeah, I think so. I think they've been, I don't know, I think they've just been terrified for so long.
10: I don't know either. I think it's more easily said than done. You know, expecting folks, okay, we're going to go to war and we're going to fight and, you know, very likely be killed. But, you know, that's how this country was founded, you know. Carolyn, thank you so much for the call. Good morning, Brian. You're on Kello.
17: Good morning, Greg. How are you?
10: I'm doing well. Thanks, pal.
17: Thanks for reading my comment earlier. Just to respond to what you said, as far as what we're giving them, I didn't mean like us physically giving them. What we're doing is, you know, giving them access to cash that we may have frozen, giving them access to sell their oil. You know, we're giving them a lots of things, not like actually giving them stuff, but replacing access to money. And I feel like that's just the same revolving door that we've been in with Iran in the
10: Middle
17: East.
10: If they don't abide by their promises, then you go in and you hit them again.
17: Right. And listen, I understand that. I really do. But I just want to make it like aware to people, like we've done this party, we've done this dance with them before, and it's ended exactly where we're at now. The reason why...
10: Not exactly where we are at now. We've never seen the United States go into Iran and destroy their Navy, destroy their airfields, to have control over the airspace over Iran. We've never been in a position like that before.
17: Well, we definitely weakened them. We've weakened them to the point that they're weaker than they've ever been before, ever. But if we give them access to cash, are they just going to rebuild back the way they were? That's my thing. Are we giving up too much?
10: Yeah, but how easy is it to go back in? If they start building up some of these things that they've agreed that they're not going to do, how easy is it to go in? Given the state of United States intelligence today, how easy is it to go back in and knock it right back out?
17: Well, it's not, but they have not agreed not to build those things back up. That's not a thing that they've agreed to. Not yet. They haven't negotiated anything about not funding proxies. They haven't agreed to any of that.
10: That doesn't mean that the United States isn't firm on that issue, though.
17: No, I agree. They are definitely, that's the negotiating place that we got to get to. But this initial deal, I think, gives up too much at first. I'm not saying that.
10: What do we get? What exactly are we giving up? You keep saying that, but what are we giving up?
17: So we're giving them the ability to sell their oil again. We're giving them, sanction relief on oil for a short time. We're allowing them a 60-day pause on being able to get tolls from the Strait of Hormuz, but they will plan on getting tolls. That's part of the agreement. We're definitely talking about a restructuring package or being part of a package that allows them access to funds. We've given up unfreezing funds almost immediately.
10: Right, but again, it's their money in the first place. We froze it because of other, sanctions and other issues, but it was their money in the first place.
17: Yeah, it was their money, but we used that money. We kept that money to keep pressure on them, right? Now we're releasing that pressure. So I just feel like maybe we shouldn't give up so much right away. That's all I'm saying. And I understand, you got to get them to the table. Talks have to happen. But I feel like we just gave up too much.
10: I understand. I totally get it. Brian, I'm glad you called, pal. Thank you so much for your thoughts. I would love to hear from you. Our phone lines are open, 605-336-1320. So new polling is out and says that Qantas is saying that 43% say they strongly approve of the memo of understanding with Iran. 13% say they somewhat approve of it. So we're inviting your calls this morning. Good morning, Ross. You're on, Kello.
18: Hey, Greg. Good morning. I was in the Minnesota National Guard, and I actually was deployed to Iraq from 2006 to 2007 for 16 months. And the people that were attacking us were either funded, trained, or literally Iranians.
10: Yeah.
18: And so we knew firsthand. I've got a friend of mine, Andrew Hansen, literally lost both of his legs from a bomb that was made by Iran. So I definitely am glad that we have finally taken our action and taken out a lot of the upper and secondary tier leadership. And so hopefully, if the appetite isn't there to actually put boots on the ground and hold the country and occupy it for the next 20, 30, 40 years, unfortunately, this is the best we can do, but it does leave the door open for more attacks. It doesn't say that we're never, ever, ever going to bomb you again. It says that, hey, here's our rules, and we're going to have 68 days to agree to the exact terms of those. And if you're not going to play nice, we can always send another aircraft carrier or two over.
10: Right. Are you glad to see this wrapped up, Ross?
18: I am. I think... yeah, like you mentioned and other callers have mentioned, they really hoped that there was a rising up and will of the people to take control. But unfortunately, that was really sad, 30 to 40 to 50,000
10: yeah.
18: Protesters ago. And so I think if we actually started this when those protests were happening, before they executed it, those tens of thousands of people would have had a lot more likely case of that happening. But I think that really cools the temperature on any kind of civilian uprising.
10: Yeah, it's great. Great points. Ross, I'm really glad you called. I appreciate all your perspectives. And if you wanted to join in, please share your comments with me on Facebook this morning. 728. Mostly cloudy and 61. 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
10: 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Currently, mostly cloudy, 61 at Kello.
22: Fox News, I'm CJ Papa. Vice President J.D. Vance is not flying to Switzerland for more talks with Iran. Instead, he remains in Washington.
23: The meeting has now been postponed. The White House putting out this statement saying the plans for the upcoming technical talks have not been finalized, and the U.S. delegation has been prepared to depart at the first available opportunity. But the logistics of these negotiations have never been simple or predictable.
22: Fox's Max Gordon in Dubai. Gas prices continue trending down.
24: Dropping, thank goodness.
25: I think this is a bit of relief that everybody could use financially.
22: Those drivers filling up in Cleveland. AAA says gas now averaging $3.97 a gallon for regular. Shots fired in Times Square, New York City. Well, police say a fight broke out involving a large group of teens. A 17-year-old arrested. No injuries reported. 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
0: 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I'm Tom Rooney. 3 months after the disappearance and death of a 14-year-old Sioux Falls girl, charges have been filed against two men. An autopsy reportedly shows McKenna Wendell died of a drug overdose one day after she was reported missing. Her 51-year-old uncle, Mark Milk, is charged with distributing the drugs that resulted in her death and transporting her with the intent to commit criminal sexual activity. 38-year-old John Rognes of Brookings is charged with helping to cover up the crime. Sioux Falls Police Chief John Toom says the investigation has been deliberate, with very little information being released.
27: Quality investigations take time, and making sure that we're on the best foot for prosecution takes time to trust and understand that we're working our best to move these investigations forward to make sure that we are doing our part to make sure justice is served.
0: All court proceedings in the case will be held at the federal court in Sioux City because it's believed McKenna died in Iowa. A Rapid City man accused of killing his 9-week-old son pleads not guilty to murder charges. Tyler Slowbear entered the plea yesterday. His infant son, Malenko Bagola, was last seen in April. Slowbear allegedly assaulted the child and concealed his remains. DNA evidence has led to the arrest of a Brookings man on a pair of armed robbery cases dating back to 2021. A DNA match was found earlier this month with 49-year-old Joseph Tomaszewski, whose information was added to the database on a drug offense. He's out on bond awaiting trial. And Father's Day weekend marks the return of Wild Bill Days in Deadwood. The three-day celebration honors Wild Bill Hickok with reenactments of his famous shootouts on Main Street. From the Kello.com News Center, I'm Tom Rooney.
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3: Scattered showers in the forecast today in the Sioux Falls area. High temperature 74 with a west wind at 15 to 25. Those showers come to an end tonight, low 52. Dry skies most of Saturday, high 78. And then returning scattered rain as we head into Sunday with a high at 72. That's the latest on your weather from the Storm Center at Kiveland TV. I'm meteorologist Brian Karstens.
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10: .37, mostly cloudy in 61. 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Also still to come, the Kello History Quiz coming up shortly. So as we were talking about the Iran deal, the vice president explained this, because one of the complaints that you've been hearing is, well, we had a deal that Obama had a deal with the Iranians, and now the deal that we've got's no better than what we had before. And the vice president addressed this and the difference between Trump's plan and Obama's plan. And he said, in 2015, Iran had built a sophisticated nuclear weapons program with a nuclear weapons stockpile. So the perspective that we came at as the United States was, you already have a really nice nuclear program. We're going to bribe you with American money in order to stop it. And he says, our perspective and where we're coming at it is, we've already destroyed your nuclear program. And so if you promise and show verifiable pathways to not rebuild it, then we are willing to give you some sanctions relief and things like that. And I think the vice president articulated that really well, illustrated, okay, because you've got a lot of people running around, oh, this is no better than what we had before. It's absolutely no better than what we had before. And the vice president is keyed right in on that. The approach that Obama took was, yeah, you've got a nice nuclear program. We're going to try to bribe you with American money. The photos and the video of those trailers full of cash and whatnot that in Iran, you remember those? I mean, I looked at those, I'm like, whoa. When that information was finally released, that was our approach previously. And the vice president's absolutely right. We've destroyed your nuclear program. More than that, not only did we destroy their nuclear program, we took out Iran's top tiers of leadership. We destroyed their Navy, their Air Force. We had control of Iranian skies. The vice president's absolutely right. So if you are willing, then, you know, we've destroyed the nuclear program. If you are willing to work with us on this, then we're willing to give you some sanctions relief. And the vice president has made it very, very clear that, okay, if they decide they're not going to abide by, you know, what they have agreed, then all right, then we're right back where we're at. Except we're certainly not in a worse position, because, again, you've already destroyed much of their infrastructure. Their military, their Navy is gone. So they're making all of these threats against America, and I thought it was laughable. I mean, how can you not? What actually is the threat? It's pretty incredible. There were some other stories Axios had this morning regarding the president, because the president had an exclusive interview with Axios. So he sat down with Axios and he said, he told Mark Caputo at Axios that what he is negotiating now will keep the war from turning into a global economic depression. And so He went into the war demanding unconditional surrender, so he ended it with the the memorandum of understanding, and the president saying that he is, when it comes to his ability to shape these world events, he's beginning to realize that he's much more than just the president of the United States. And this is the way Axios is framing this, that he is realizing he's in a position right now to shape the world, not just the United States, but the world. And the president was asked if he'd learned from, what has he learned from the war about the limits to his power? And he said, there are no limits. I haven't learned that lesson yet. I know there are, but there are no limits, he said. He said, we've defeated them militarily. And he said of the memorandum of understanding, it's probably an unconditional surrender, the president said. He said the war has demonstrated America's military strength. Who else could have done a blockade like that? I did a naval blockade where not one ship was able to get through. Some tried. Didn't last very long, he says. He bristled at the idea that his critics are saying, why weren't we tougher on Iran? And he said, the only way I can get tougher is to go in there for another 2 or 3 weeks and continue to bomb the hell out of them, right? But what does that get us? The Strait of Hormuz will not be open. We wouldn't have oil for months. As long as you're dropping bombs, that thing is automatically closed. That is the kind of thing that could cause a worldwide depression, the president said. So I wanted to share some of his words and his perspective with you regarding why he, the memo of the memorandum of understanding. I think the vice president was entirely correct, and I wanted to share the president's perspective with you. 7:45. Congratulations to Julie Lanoux. Julie won that pair of evening passes to Wildwater West Water Park. Hey, Julie, thanks a million for listening. Have another chance for you to win coming up on Monday. The Kello History Quiz is coming up in minutes. 7:45, mostly cloudy and 61. 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
9: 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All right, do this before your next trip. You're going to love it. Take pictures of all the clothing and stuff that you want to take with you. Then open your favorite AI chatbot and say, be my outfit strategist. And take a look at all the photos that I'm giving you and turn them into a practical outfit plan. Oh, and by the way, check the weather where I'm going and, of course, say where you go. Now, if you want 10 outfit ideas, add that too. Bingo. That's it. You're done. You can also tell it what to cut, what's missing, and which pieces will mix the best. My husband will pack one bag in 3 minutes. It'll have 2 pairs of swim trunks, a wool sport coat, and nothing that goes with either. The AI has its work cut out with him. And be sure to get my free newsletter. You're just going to love it at GetKim.com. Hi there, I'm Kim Komando. Tech isn't just a part of our lives anymore. It runs our lives. From the phone in your pocket to your bank account, your job, your car, your kids, even your home security. Everything's all connected. And the truth is, most people are just trying to keep up. That's why I created The Current. 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I cover AI, crypto, scams to avoid, gadgets worth knowing about, and how to protect your privacy in a digital world that just doesn't slow down. 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
10: 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And coming up on the Greg Belford Show, we visited with Governor Larry Roden earlier this week. Coming up this morning, we'll talk to Toby Doden. Roden and Doden will be facing each other in a Republican primary runoff coming up late next month. That'll be coming up near the end of July. So Toby Doden will join us coming up a little bit after 8 this morning.
11: It's a good thing life isn't rocket science, because some people couldn't get off the launch pad.
12: Think of how stupid the average person is, and then realize half of them are stupider than that.
13: Is there any way you can describe that to me using colorful puppets of some sort?
14: It's a moronathon.
11: It's Belf's Looney Tunes in the News.
10: 23-year-old guy in Florida named Jeffrey Vasquez left jail after he had posted bail, strolled through the courthouse parking lot, spotted an unattended SUV with the keys inside, and decided that, yeah, it was time to jump in and take off. So he stole the SUV, led deputies on a high-speed chase, his second in less than a week. That's why he was in jail in the first place. So 3 days before, he'd gotten a DUI after a chase where he was driving 125 miles an hour. So this time he was caught, hauled back to the same jail, and now he's facing a whole slew of charges, including a theft charge for stealing an iPhone charger from another vehicle just before he stole the SUV. So I can say this was definitely a case of lesson not learned. Birthdays on June 19th. It's Juneteenth today. Paul Dano is 42. Zoe Saldana is 48 today. Brian Hurst is 50. Hugh Dancy is 51. Kathleen Turner is 72. Ken Wilson of Heart is 76. And today we remember Lou Gehrig, who was born on this date. My friend, if you are celebrating a birthday today, I hope you have a great personal holiday.
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24: 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When this baby hits 88 miles per hour, you're going to see some serious...
28: So what's a big day tomorrow? We've got a time machine.
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10: Today, we're taking the Kello Wayback Machine to June 19th, 1865. Union troops arrived in Galveston, Texas, with news that the Civil War was over and that all remaining slaves in Texas were free. And that event, now celebrated as a federal holiday, today is Juneteenth. 1775, George Washington commissioned by the Continental Congress as commander-in-chief of the Continental Army. 1910, the first ever Father's Day in the United States, celebrated in Washington State. And on this date in 1964, the landmark Civil Rights Act of 1964 was approved by the U.S. Senate 73-27 after surviving a lengthy filibuster. And that's a look at this day in history. Time now for the Kello History Quiz. This is your chance to win a $20 gift card from our friends at Invictus Pizza. if you're the first caller with the correct answer this morning. Are you ready? 48 years ago, 1978 was the year when this lazy, gluttonous cartoon cat debuted in U.S. newspapers for the first time. It was created by Jim Davis. Name the cat and the cartoon. If you know the answer, call us right now. 605-336-1320. 605-336-1320.
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3: Areas of showers developing today in the Sioux Falls area. Our high temperature trying to get up to 74 with a westerly wind at 15 to 25. Those scattered showers will come to an end tonight, low 52. Tomorrow, dry skies most of Saturday, high at 78. Scattered showers and thundershowers on Sunday, high 72. From the Storm Center at Keveland TV, I'm meteorologist Brian Karstens.
10: And in Sioux Falls at 5 minutes before 8. Mostly cloudy and 61 currently at Kello. The Kello History Quiz this morning. 1978. This cartoon cat debuted in 41 U.S. newspapers for the first time. We asked you to name the cat, and Andrew Berg was the first caller with the correct answer. What's the name of the cat, Andrew?
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10: Two Minnesota friends wound up saving a woman's life, but it was all by accident. Para decided to ride down a trail that they'd never been on, and that's where they discovered a 68-year-old woman who had been trapped in the mud for 3 days. So the woman was in bad shape, unable to free herself. So the men pulled her out, quickly called for help, and really made a difference to her. A new non-surgical treatment may offer a lot of relief for millions of people who suffer from arthritis in the knee. It works by blocking abnormal blood vessels that can cause inflammation in the knee, and that's what causes a lot of pain. So in a most recent study, most patients experienced serious pain reduction, and they got around better. Their mobility was much better after a single treatment. And researchers say it could provide an important alternative for those who are not ready for knee replacement surgery. I've just got a wealth of good news stories this morning. I thought this was great. A woman in New York gave her 91-year-old grandmother a surprise by showing her a never-before-seen video from her wedding from 1955. The footage had been hidden away for years, and it was just recently discovered. And it allowed this woman to relive her wedding day for the first time in 70 years. And there was video of it. She made some funny comments about it. It was kind of cool. And there's an artist from the

0: Updates are on the way. We'll check in with Fox News Radio. Tom Rooney's on duty in the Kello.com News Center. And then we'll visit with Toby Doden, who is will be in the runoff election with Governor Larry Roden coming up near the end of July. So Toby Doden will join us. And we had hoped to have him on the program yesterday. We had a mix-up of some kind. So our apologies for that. We will have Toby Doden on the air this morning. He will join us just coming up a little over 5 minutes from now. Great to have you along this morning. Again, today is Juneteenth. Also want to wish you a wonderful weekend. Thanks for starting your day with the Greg Belford Show.
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2: They are finished. I'm Dave Anthony, Fox News. President Trump just posted that on Truth Social, writing, "We didn't meet out of desperation. Iran did." Apparently reacting to their supreme leader saying the president was desperate to make a deal that was signed on Wednesday. Vice President Vance was supposed to be holding talks with Iran today, but those aren't happening.
3: The 60-day negotiation period between the U.S. and Iran has now begun, but it's still unclear when the two sides are going to be meeting face-to-face. As you mentioned there, they were supposed to meet in Switzerland today, but those talks have now been postponed.
2: Fox's Max Gordon in Dubai. Iran reportedly didn't want to go. Upset over new fighting in Lebanon, which it demands Israel withdraw from as part of this agreement. Instead of that, Israel battled Hezbollah again today with 18 reported deaths. 4 Israeli soldiers also killed. Israel's been wary of the Iran deal, and some in Washington are too, worried about concessions for Iran to reopen the Strait of Hormuz to shipping from eased sanctions to a $300 billion reconstruction fund. The president, in his posts this morning, insists Iran gets no U.S. money, not 10 cents, and reacted to Democratic criticism that Iran's better off now. He wrote, "How stupid can some people be?" Some Republicans in Congress are also worried about the Iran agreement. Congressman Rich McCormick tells Fox,
4: "We need to have unconditional surrender. The only way that happens, though, is to make it so painful that they come to the table and say, you can have whatever you want."
2: The U.S. military's blown up another suspected drug trafficking boat off South America's coast, killing 3 more alleged narco-terrorists.
5: There's a brief video released of a boat speeding through the water, then bursting into flames, then a video of what appears to be floating debris. Southern Command had reported one person killed in an Eastern Pacific boat strike Tuesday, with the Coast Guard called in to search for 2 survivors. It's now 211 accused drug smugglers killed since the operation started in September.
2: Fox's Chris Foster. Soccer's World Cup. Mexico shut out South Korea last night to become the first team to advance to the next round. The U.S. would do the same today if the Americans beat Australia. 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
6: 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Heroes like NYPD Detective Victor Vargas, a U.S. Air Force veteran who died from pancreatic cancer after serving in the World Trade Center recovery efforts. 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
0: 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I'm Tom Rooney. 3 months after the disappearance and death of 14-year-old McKenna Wendell of Sioux Falls, charges have been filed against 2 men. An autopsy shows she died of a drug overdose. Her 51-year-old uncle, Mark Milk, is charged with distributing the drugs and transporting her for criminal sexual activity. 38-year-old John Rognes of Brookings is charged with helping to cover it up. A Rapid City man accused of killing his 9-week-old son pleads not guilty to murder charges.

0: daughter Slobear entered the plea yesterday. Slobear allegedly assaulted the child and concealed his remains. Police were only able to locate the infant after Slobear gave them a description of where he was concealed. DNA evidence has led to the arrest of a Brookings man on a pair of armed robbery cases dating back to 2021. Police obtained DNA evidence in the two cases, but no matches from the FBI national database. A match was found earlier this month, with the man added to the database on a drug offense. 49-year-old Joseph Tomaszewski of Brookings is out on bond awaiting trial. And if the weather cooperates, you may be considering some time out on the water this weekend. If you do, make sure you have all the safety equipment: life jackets, a throwable life preserver, and a fire extinguisher. And if you're taking refreshments with you on the boat, Conservation Officer Taylor Kirchner says you should keep in mind the rules of the road apply on the water as well.
1: Part of our job as law enforcement, and we're on the water, we enforce boating under the influence. The legal limit is the exact same as a vehicle on the road, which is a 0.08%. And there's also boating while high, right, or impaired on drugs.
0: And if your trip includes fishing, check to make sure you have your fishing license with you. From the Kello.com News Center, I'm Tom Rooney.
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4: Scattered showers in the forecast today in the Sioux Falls area. High temperature 74 with a west wind at 15 to 25. Those showers come to an end tonight, low 52. Dry skies most of Saturday, high 78. And then returning scattered rain as we head into Sunday with a high at 72. That's the latest on your weather from the Storm Center at Kivalan TV. I'm meteorologist Brian Karstens.
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12: South Dakotans will be headed back to the polls coming up July 28th. Republicans will be to decide who they want to be their candidate for governor this year, coming up in November. So we talked earlier this week to Governor Larry Roden, who joined us, and Toby Doden is on the line with us this morning. Toby, it's nice to have a chance to visit with you again. How are you?
13: Greg, it is always a pleasure. You are a very famous person down in Sioux Falls. It is an honor to talk to you.
12: Well, let's start out. That's very kind. Thank you for that. I don't know that that's true, but it's very kind. What inspired you to run for governor, Toby?
13: Well, I mean, it's pretty simple, Greg. I spent 30 years fighting to dig my family out of poverty, which I am very proud I was able to do. I was able to build some amazing companies in this state, done very, very well for myself and my family and for many others around me. I woke up a few years ago, found myself an empty nester, and discovered that there were some external forces, I believed, pushing South Dakota down the wrong path. And so South Dakota had become systematically less affordable for many families across this state. Our law and order had weakened. Our recidivism rate was up to 50%. Our K-12 education wasn't maybe performing as good as it was a decade or two decades ago. And as somebody who has invested my entire life, I've invested very heavily in our economy here. I was very concerned about the future of South Dakota and traveled the state, talked to many people, Greg. And it became very clear to me that business as usual was no longer working. We needed an outsider with real-world CEO experience to bring fiscal responsibility and fiscal sanity back to our state government.
12: Toby Doden is my guest this morning. As somebody outside of government, what unique perspective do you bring as a political outsider?
13: common sense decision-making, making decisions based on what is best for the state and the taxpayers that live here. And you could say, well, that sounds very simplistic, Toby. Isn't that already happening? Sadly, no. Interim Governor Roden and other career politicians, they function and they survive off of massive political donations from very powerful people, lobbyists, special interest groups, big, big donors, right? Institutional donors. And the agenda, the initiatives, the decisions that are made are largely sculpted by that money and that influence. I'm going to be the first person to serve as governor in South Dakota that is completely unencumbered by any external influence. Every decision I make, Greg, from day one is going to be on behalf of growing our economy, making South Dakota more business friendly, growing our tax base, making this state more affordable for the people, bringing back law and order in a big way, and helping fix our rural infrastructure, our rural schools. These are the things that the people of South Dakota want, and that's exactly what I'm going to deliver.
12: Toby Doden is my guest this morning. He will be facing Governor Larry Roden in a runoff election coming up July 28th. How will your business experience help you govern the state?
13: Well, I have the, you know, ability to manage very complex, very diverse financial systems. I've been doing that for a very long time. My CEO and my CFO skills are going to translate very well to government. My skill set is to go bring in and attract the most talented, smart, thoughtful people in every subject matter. I learn from them, I make informed decisions, and I hold people accountable. My no-nonsense approach has been very successful. I reward people who work hard and deliver results. And I'm very hard on people, and I hold people accountable that don't maybe get the results that we expect. And then when it comes to making decisions, it's analyze the information, talk to all the pertinent people, in every single subject matter, make an informed decision, and move on. Don't dwell on the past. Some things aren't going to work. Some things are going to work. And when things work, you know, you take a quick celebration, you pat the team on the back. When they don't, you learn from it and you move on. But again, these decisions need to be made based on what is best for the people, what is best to grow our economy, what is best to bring down inflation to make South Dakota more affordable. I mean, heck, our state spending has more than doubled since Larry Roden has been lieutenant governor or interim governor. Since Roden's taken over from Kristi Noem, our sales tax revenue is flat. Literally, we're taking in the same sales tax revenue today that we did in 2023, yet Larry Roden has increased our state's budget by 38%. Well, that's not sustainable. In fact, Larry Roden, the last 2 years, signed the two largest state budgets in South Dakota history, right? And now he's raising sales tax. Larry Roden is refusing to debate me, Greg. There was three predetermined debates, live, televised debates, one on Dakota News Now, one Kelloland, one on SDPB, that the network said we want to do when it's one-on-one if there's a runoff. Well, he's refusing to do those. He's backed out of all of the in-person forums. They're literally running a Biden-esque campaign for him and refusing any dialogue, any public discourse. And, I think that's very sad for the people. I think when you go back and you research our forefathers all the way from George Washington forward, they believed so strongly that our leaders needed public forums, public debates, and they had to answer directly to the people so the people could choose wisely. And sadly, that's not happening, but it's not going to slow us down. We're going to keep traveling the state. We've got a very busy plan the next 45 days.
12: Toby Doden is my guest this morning. He'll be facing Governor Larry Roden in a runoff election coming up July 28th for the Republican nomination for governor. You've talked about eliminating property taxes. How exactly would you do that?
13: Well, to be fair, what we've talked about is phasing out owner-occupied property taxes, starting with the people that have been the most negatively impacted, right? And so property taxes for most homeowners in South Dakota have doubled or more in the last 6 years. And so my proposal is very simple. We have used property taxes to pay for services like our teachers, our cops, our townships, you know, our rural counties, our roads. I'm simply suggesting that we find new revenue streams and new sources of revenue to pay for those services, right? I don't think it's fair, Greg. In fact, I think it's very, very unfair that we have fixed income seniors in South Dakota by the hundreds that are having to sell their homes. In most cases, they don't even have a mortgage because the property taxes are increasing exponentially quicker than what their fixed income is rising. When was it decided and by whom was it decided that it is okay to force our fixed income seniors out of the homes they have lived in for decades? It's very, very sad in 2026 that I'm the only leader in this state that is actively petitioning and building support to protect home ownership for fixed income seniors. I mean, really zoom out, Greg, and think about that's a very profound statement. And so, yes, we're going to find new revenue to replace and over time phase out owner-occupied property taxes. Number one, we got to cut state spending. I already mentioned Larry Roden is spending $4 billion more today than we were in 2018, right? We have to cut spending. We have to eliminate discretionary spending. We do need systematic, targeted audits. We've never audited any of our departments in South Dakota. Anybody that's ever worked in the private sector will tell you, if you run a company for 30, 40, 50 years and you never run an audit, you are going to have so much waste, so much inefficiency, it would be incredible. We are going to find significant amounts of money through targeted audits, through eliminating discretionary spending, learning how to do more with less, which every single private sector company in this world strives to do every day. Number two, our economy has flatlined. Our sales tax revenue is the same today as it was 3.5 years ago. I'm going to use my CEO experience, my business acumen. We are going to grow the economy, and our tax base is going to widen significantly. We don't need new taxes. We don't need higher taxes. We need more tax revenue. I think any business person understands that theory. Well, the only way to generate, Greg, more tax revenue is to grow the economy. I'm going to do that. And so as the economy grows, as we have more tax revenue, as we find new cuts, as we find waste and inefficiencies, we're simply going to earmark that revenue and systematically phase out the revenue from property taxes so we can help our fixed income seniors, so we can make home ownership affordable for our young men and women who, by the way, are leaving this state at record level numbers because it's not affordable anymore. And so if we want to fix South Dakota's economy, if we want to keep our youngsters here, if we want to keep the South Dakota way of life that you and I have known for 50 years, we have to start making home ownership more affordable. And the only way to do that is to phase out property taxes for owner-occupied homes for South Dakota residents. And don't mistake what I'm saying. I'm not talking about BlackRock. I'm not talking about the billion-dollar companies that are buying up all the homes out West River and the Black Hills and Sioux Falls, and they're turning them into Airbnbs. We're going to tax the heck out of those people because I think it's unfair. It's raising people's assessments. These out-of-state companies are one of the reasons that our assessments have increased so rapidly. So they're going to keep paying their taxes. I'm talking about South Dakota residents on their primary homes. That's where we're going to target the phase-outs.
12: South Dakota Republicans will be headed back to the polls July 28th to vote in the gubernatorial runoff election between Governor Larry Roden and Toby Doden. Toby is on the line with us this morning. Let's talk about affordability. That's a big issue with voters right now. How would you make South Dakota more affordable for renters and small businesses?
13: number one. I mean, what is the biggest driving factor of inflation? Government spending, right? Everybody talks about this at the federal level, but nobody ever talks about it at the state level. And so when the state government, like South Dakota, and you go back and look, around 2017 or 2018, our state's budget, Greg, was about $3.6 billion, okay? This year, Roden signed a almost a $7.8 billion budget, right? And they're estimating it's going to be over $8 billion next year. When the government is systematically doubling spending every 7 or 8 years, it makes the cost of everything increase. And you're right about renters. 40%, almost 40% of the people in South Dakota today are now being forced to rent rather than own. And listen, they do need relief. What they need is, you know, sales tax to not keep increasing. Governor Roden signed 3 sales tax increases into law this year. 2 of them were attached to a little bit of property tax relief. But if you are a renter and you go to swipe your debit card at the grocery store in January, you're going to see a minimum of a 19% sales tax increase. And so I think it's very, very sad that homeowners in South Dakota perhaps are going to get a couple $100 in relief from property taxes, depending on where they live, but they're going to give it back at the cash register by paying a higher sales tax. And then sadly, the renters who don't own any property at all also are going to have to pay a 19% higher sales tax, 4.2 to 5%. That's what the sales tax is going up. So Governor Roden has just made decision after decision. He's supported or signed more than 400 fee and tax increases since he's been in peer. He has allowed our property taxes to double. He's allowed our state spending to double. I mean, there are politicians, and to be fair to Larry, it's not just Larry. It's the whole establishment political system. They believe in inevitable decline, right? Like, there's nothing we can do. Things are getting more expensive. The government has to grow. The government has to spend more money. Taxes have to go up. I don't believe that, Greg. I think there is a path forward where we don't have to accept inevitable decline, where we can actually prosper, where we can keep taxes low, where we can grow our economy, where we can be fiscally responsible. I mean, good heavens. I mean, I remember Ronald Reagan talking about these things when I was a child. I believe strongly in the Republican platform. Fiscally sound government, low taxes, really tough on crime, law and order, great public education, and amazing infrastructure. Like, how is it so radical in 2026 that I'm pointing out the fact that under the Roden regime, the decision-making looks more Democratic than it does Republican, right? I love this grand old party, Greg. I'm simply just wanting to reset it back to what Ronald Reagan and other conservatives have been pushing for 50 years, which is lean government, low taxes, law and order, great public education. These are the things I have talked about for a year, Greg. I think we haven't talked about it, but I had a resounding victory on June 2nd. When you win by 6% in a four-way runoff, that's a mandate. I won 12 of the 14 biggest counties. Yes, I won Minnehaha. I won Brown County in Aberdeen, won Sioux Falls, won Rapid City. I won Huron, won Beadle County. I won Madison. I tied in Vermilion. I won the moderate counties, Greg. I won the conservative counties. I won Fall River by 50%. I won Custer County with 50% of the vote. There was a mandate. July 28th is going to be another mandate. The people of South Dakota, Greg, are sick and tired of politicians not talking about the issues that are negatively impacting them and their families, and it's why my message has resonated so well.
12: Toby Doden is here, and he's running in the July 28th runoff between himself and Governor Roden. You've talked a lot about spending cuts. Where would you make the biggest spending cuts in state government?
13: Well, the nature of an audit, to be fair, Greg, if we knew exactly where the waste and the inefficiencies and the fraud was, we wouldn't do an audit. We would just go rectify those situations. And so in my companies, I generally do 1 to 2 audits a year in every one of my companies. And we run very lean in my companies. Yet every time we do an audit, whether it's internal or an external audit, we find waste and inefficiencies, right? So look at the three biggest line items on the budget. It's Medicaid, K through 12 education, and higher education. Our Medicaid expense in South Dakota has increased a whopping 90% since 2020. Well, nationally, if you look, a minimum of 10% of all Medicaid payments are fraudulent. Every time they have audited Medicaid at any capacity or any level, they have found at least 10% waste. We're probably talking $50 or $60 million just in fraudulent Medicaid payments. Okay, that's just the tip of the iceberg. But the nature of audits is you're going to find a lot of unexpected stuff. That's why when you do an audit, you don't go in with preconceived notions, Greg. You go in and say, we are going to audit every line item of this department's budget and look for inaccuracies, look for things that don't add up. And then when we find things that look a little suspicious, we're going to dig in. I will tell you this, and this is important to note, and I hope the listeners understand this. I think very little of the money that we're going to save the taxpayers is fraudulent. There might be a little fraud here and there. I know Marty Jackley has found several multi-million-dollar fraud cases, and I expect we'll find more. But the overwhelming majority of the money that we're going to find and save and ultimately return back to the taxpayers is just antiquated old governmental systems, inefficiencies, redundancies, waste, and just decades-old policies and procedures that just aren't efficient, right? And so that's why I think it's so important to bring an outsider, somebody that has the skills to change the culture from the top down, Greg, and find more efficient ways to spend the taxpayer money.
12: Let's talk about families. How would you strengthen families' pro-life policies? Where do you stand?
13: Well, I am very strongly pro-life, and we will continue to keep our eye out for very radical groups like a few years ago when they got Amendment G on the ballot, and we found out that they were lying to folks to get them to sign their petitions. We're going to be very vigilant with groups like that. But largely, it's affordability. Listen, as somebody who had four children in my early 20s, I married my wife, Elizabeth. She was my high school sweetheart. We got married right after high school. We were poor. I mean, dirt poor. We were having kids. We had medical bills stacked up. I can tell you as a young family, the biggest stress reliever is being able to live a more affordable lifestyle, right? So once you can consistently pay your bills as a young family, it does take a lot of the pressure off of the marriage and off of that kind of that family dynamic. And that's why I think it's so important that we have to curb some of this government spending, bring inflation down, make housing more affordable, just make it easier for families to live, prosper, and grow in this state. I mentioned earlier, a lot of young men and women are leaving this state because they're finding it unaffordable, or they don't think they can prosper here. And I think in a very short period of time, I think less than 10 years, I think we can literally flip the switch on that. And we can, get to a point where kids want to stay here like my wife and I did 30 years ago. And so I'm looking forward to that. I'm looking forward to working with people all across the state, again, to bring costs down, to make our streets safer, to make our schools, function at an even higher level. I think education is a big, big part of all of this. And so there's a lot of work to do, Greg. I know it's not going to be easy. A lot of these things are incredibly complex, and they're going to be incredibly difficult to improve. But I certainly like my team. I'm going to surround myself with some of the smartest, best people that this state has to offer. And I look forward, to rolling up my sleeves on day one and getting to work. And it takes a lot of energy, Greg, right? And I mean, a lot of energy. And, I've met Larry many times. He's a nice guy. His wife, Sandy, and my wife have gotten along extremely well. Had lunch with him 3 or 4 weeks ago in Rapid City, and we had a great two-hour visit. I'm just not sure that he has the energy and the forward thinking that it's going to take to grind out 4, 6, 8 years to get this ship kind of headed in a different direction, back to prosperity for families in this state.
12: Well, and that's kind of what I wanted to touch on just finally was, why should voters choose you over Governor Roden?
13: Well, I think it's very simple. I think if you like the status quo, I think if you're okay with the government perpetually doubling our budget every 6, 7, 8 years. I think if you're okay with property taxes doubling every 7 years, if you're okay with sales tax increasing, if you're okay with our recidivism rate being the third highest in the nation, if you're okay with our rural infrastructure decaying by the day, then by all means, vote for Larry Roden. If you're ready for change, if you're ready for outsider energy, if you're ready for new ideas to bring affordability to the state, to grow this economy, I'm going to be the most pro-business governor this state has ever imagined. Our economic development projects are going to skyrocket under my tutelage. I'm going to help our existing small businesses. We're going to look at bringing in new amazing companies. We are going to drive and generate massive amounts of new tax revenue. And yes, we're going to use that tax revenue to shift the burden off the backs of homeowners. We're going to shift that burden back to the people that are consuming all of our resources in this state. I'm a high energy guy, Greg, which I'm sure you've researched me a little bit. Anybody you talk to will tell you from morning till night, I go 100 miles per hour. I never slow down, and I expect the same from people around me. There's going to be a whirlwind coming to Pierre, and it's going to be a whirlwind of positivity, forward thinking, and energy. And I think that's what our state is missing.
12: Toby Doden, I really appreciate your time this morning. Thank you so much for carving out a half hour for us. I appreciate it.
13: You're a good man, brother.
12: All right. You take care, sir.
13: Yes, sir. You too.
12: All right. We've got to take a break here. We went a little bit long. It's 8:30 currently, so we'll take a break. News and information update coming up with Tom Rooney in the Kello.com News Center. 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
0: 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I'm Tom Rooney. Two men face charges in the disappearance and death of 14-year-old McKenna Wendell of Sioux Falls. The middle school student was reported missing by her grandparents March 13th, leading to a region-wide search. Her body was found in rural Brookings County 6 days later. An autopsy reportedly shows McKenna died of a drug overdose. Her 51-year-old uncle, Mark Milk, faces drug distribution charges and of transporting her with the intent to commit criminal sexual activity. She's believed to have died in Iowa, so Sioux Falls Police Chief John Toom says that's where the case will be handled.
16: Some of the charges are just directly related to that of crossing the state lines and going to different venues. And so based on the information they have, they determined that this was the appropriate venue based off the investigation that was provided.
0: 38-year-old John Rognes of Brookings is charged with helping to cover up the crime. A Rapid City man accused of killing his 9-week-old son pleads not guilty to murder charges. Tyler Slowbear entered the plea yesterday. His infant son, Malenko Bagola, was last seen in April. Slowbear allegedly assaulted the child and concealed his remains. Outgoing Sioux Falls Mayor Paul Tenhaken says one of the highlights of his 8 years in office has been the success of the Sioux Area Metro, or SAM. The city developed a partnership with the transportation company VIA, and SAM ridership has jumped 37% since that time. Tenhaken says the improvements in service have helped employment in the city and spurred economic growth. And most Iowans go directly to the source to buy their meat and dairy products. A Harris poll shows 84% of Iowans purchase directly from meat lockers, farmers, and farmers' networks. From the Kello.com News Center, I'm Tom Rooney.
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4: Areas of showers developing today in the Sioux Falls area. Our high temperature trying to get up to 74 with a westerly wind at 15 to 25. Those scattered showers will come to an end tonight, low 52. Tomorrow, dry skies most of Saturday, high at 78. Scattered showers and thundershowers on Sunday, high 72. From the Storm Center at Keboland TV, I'm meteorologist Brian Karstens.
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0: Mostly cloudy in 61 currently at Kello. 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And again, my thanks to Toby Doden for joining us this morning. Governor Larry Roden joined us on Wednesday. And then we will I'll package those two interviews together for you so you can listen to them together at Kello.com. In fact, I did that for the Sioux Falls mayoral runoff race, which is with the vote coming up on Tuesday. So I want to encourage you to get out and vote in Tuesday in the Sioux Falls mayoral contest. And again, if you're looking then for the interviews that we had, you can find those at Kello.com. We posted them yesterday. And you can also scroll back through my podcasts that, you know, we produce podcasts of this show nearly in its entirety. So not the entire show, but a lot of it that you can catch. Certainly anytime we're doing major interviews, those are things that are available on our podcast. So you can find all of those at Kello.com. The last word this morning. I promised earlier this morning that I would share a little more details because I thought it was a pretty incredible moment. The president awarding the Congressional Medal of Honor to three war heroes who fought in Vietnam and the war on terrorism. And the president, in fact, one of them was an 88-year-old Marine veteran, Major James Capers Jr. And the president helped him walk up on stage. Caper had led a 9-man team on a 4-day reconnaissance patrol of the North Vietnamese. They were ambushed. He suffered 17 shrapnel wounds. He was shot twice. He led every member of his team out alive. And when they were attempting to get them out via helicopter, the helicopter struggled to take off. The load was too much. So he was going to get off to make sure that his team could get to safety. And they pulled him back on. And the president said, "I hope this isn't giving you some bad memories, Jim, but I'll tell you, everybody admires what you went through, believe me," he said. He talked about how Capers had been recommended for the Medal of Honor in 1967, but then his commanding officer was killed before the paperwork was signed. And the president said, "That's a bad break, but now you're doing it. The nation kept you waiting far too long. So I say to you, congratulations." President also recognized, I just think these men who have fought for this country and their bravery is just something that needs to be highlighted and recognized. I was so glad to see the president awarding these, you know, these Congressional Medal of Honors to these soldiers. The president posthumously awarded the Medal of Honor to Colonel John Ripley, who had also served in the Marine Corps during the Vietnam War. He pushed 500 pounds of explosives beneath the bridge during an intense 3-hour scramble during which he was facing enemy fire. Ultimately blew up the bridge and it stopped the advance of the North Vietnamese. And the president said, "Dangling beneath the bridge and over the rushing water with a lot of very angry people watching him, completely exposed to withering enemy gunfire, John completed not one, not two, but 5 such trips," the president said. So Ripley's family received the award on his behalf. And the president said, "Congratulations, you have extremely good genetics," the president said. And then he awarded a retired Army Major, Nicholas Dockery, the Medal of Honor for for acts of gallantry during the fight in Afghanistan in 2012. In this case, a Taliban force had ambushed Dockery's platoon, and he fought them off to evacuate three wounded soldiers. The president said they were ambushed by 150 Taliban fighters swarming in from multiple directions. They came from all over the place. The enemy unleashed overwhelming torrents of fire from machine guns, rocket-propelled grenades. Without concern for his life at all, Nick raced across the open ground to rally his scattered team. Major Dockery, you were the last man to depart the battlefield that day, and you left it a legend and a hero. We proudly award you the Congressional Medal of Honor. So pretty inspiring stories of, I'm just blown away as I listen to what these men did. And it's good to see the country awarding their efforts. There's some other stories I wanted to touch on this morning. The Supreme Court yesterday saying that habitual marijuana users can't be banned from owning guns. So this is in the justices ruled unanimously yesterday in favor of a Texas man. He had challenged a federal law making it a crime for a person who is an unlawful user of or addicted to any controlled substance to have a gun. And the court overturned the case. Justice Neil Gorsuch writing, he was saying he made a comparison to some of the founding era laws of the country that refer to habitual drunkards, and that's what the government seemed to be relying on when it came to marijuana. And so this is a unanimous ruling by the Supreme Court. And so Gorsuch then, he said many of the nation's founders drank regularly, so there's no sign that the laws, 18th century laws that the administration is using were actually targeting modest drinking, even on a daily basis. And he said there was, in short, a culture of copious drinking in early America. And said the founding era laws seemed to zero in on people whose drinking rendered them practically incapable of managing their affairs. And he said that standard hardly compares to the government's description of who could be charged for possessing a weapon under the current ban. So in other words, you smoke marijuana, in this case of this Texas man, he said he smoked marijuana like every other day. So that was, it's habitual use every other day, but is that enough to disqualify him from gun ownership? The U.S. Supreme Court says no. Also, there's been a story, I've been following this week. It's a man in Mississippi who went viral for calling the cops on a dad who was helping his young daughters in a women's restroom. And so now he has been fired. The guy who, not the dad. The dad had this, the story went on, the confrontation exploded online. And so this was a guy who was taking his young daughters to a restroom. And as a father who had, at one time, young daughters, and my wife was not always there, what do you do? You go into, you make sure there's nobody in the restroom. Do you go in with them? And so this went online. And this was a man who took his two young daughters into an empty women's restroom And he said he chose that over the dirty men's room. Yeah, absolutely. I would never. So the man then confronted this guy for being in the women's restroom with his kids, and he called police. And then he, the man who was confronted later posted it to TikTok, and that has racked up 24 million views. And so this guy who did it worked for Overstreet Properties. This is the guy who, you know, called the cops on this father. He worked for Overstreet Properties, and they posted a statement to social media. They said that they were aware of the video circulating on social media depicting conduct by a former independent contractor during a personal trip that was unrelated to the company. And the conduct depicted in the video does not reflect the value of the values of Overstreet Properties and so on. And they said that individual is no longer associated with Overstreet Properties. So his TikTok showed the, it was just incredible. So there was an angry customer berating him and so on. And the man's daughters, this was, the man who took his daughters into the restroom, he showed an angry customer berating him. And this woman apparently complained. There's a man with two little girls using the women's bathroom. He's washing his hands with his daughters right now. And so all of that upset the man's daughters. They were crying in the middle of this. And then this was at a Quick Trip. And eventually, a female Quick Trip employee stepped in, shut the restroom door on the customer, and apologized to the man and his daughters. So then the customer argued. And so this whole thing just spirals. People are nuts. I mean, people are just absolutely nuts. If you saw a guy and he is in an empty restroom with his daughter, man with his two young daughters, and the restroom's empty, women's restroom, would you get all bent out of shape? I just don't get this. I mean, I think you would have to either, first of all, never had children. And if this woman who was complaining never had children, that would be all right with me. But, I mean, either you never had children or you're nuts. I just don't know that there's any. So the man said the three police officers responded to the gas station and determined he had done nothing wrong. And he says in the video, the officers let me know I was okay. I didn't do anything wrong. And he said officers ultimately asked the other man, the guy was shooting the video and it posted the video. Ultimately, they asked him to leave the store. And he also praised the responding police and Quick Trip employees for how they treated his daughters afterward. And he said, hopefully it'll bring attention to people that feel the need to berate a mom or dad trying to take care of the kids. So that's a great end to this. Because I saw that story the other day and I'm like, what? I mean, I could totally have seen myself. You go into the men's room, you guys, you know what I'm talking about. You know, and you got two young daughters and you don't want to take them into the men's room. So he takes them into the ladies' restroom, which is empty. You knock on the door. Anybody here? You know, it's easy to tell. Or you send one of your daughters in, maybe make sure the coast is clear before you walk in. I've done that. You ever done that? Maybe that's why I reacted so strongly to that. I think many of us have been through that. Also, I got to share that this just cracked me up. There's been a lot of reporting about the reflecting pool prior to the, you know, America's 250th anniversary coming up and the Lincoln Memorial reflecting pool. First of all, why in the hell did we ever build that thing? I don't know what that was, but it is what it is. The Interior Department said yesterday they were talking about the renovation of the Lincoln Memorial reflecting pool. And they said that a lot of this algae that is in had been in that pool apparently is dead. The algae is dead, but it's tinting the water. And they're saying the water that's coming into the reflecting pool is actually crystal clear. And they said, and our National Park Service team is now vacuuming up the dead algae that's resting on the bottom on some parts of the reflecting pool. And did you see CNN? I'm still blown away by this. I think I mentioned it yesterday, but CNN out there, the news hounds at CNN, they're out there and they're sampling the water from, they got a pool guy. I'm not kidding. I got a pool guy, you know, like the pool guy comes and samples your water and checks and your backyard pool, right? So they're checking the pool, which is crazy. I was just like, seriously, okay, that's what passes for news at CNN. So this is why this just made me laugh out loud. So the department said, the reflecting pool water is crystal clear, and our National Park Service team is now vacuuming up the dead algae resting on the bottom of some parts of the reflecting pool, just like the destroyed Iranian Navy resting on the bottom of the Persian Gulf. Oh, that cracked me up. And that's the last word this morning. Thanks for starting your day with us. This hour of the Greg Belford Show brought to you. Comparing the algae to the Iranian Navy at the bottom of the ocean. Who thinks of that? This hour of the Greg Belford Show brought to you by Tires, Tires, Tires. 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

0: drive at Slim Chickens on Louise Avenue from 10:30 to 3 today. So get out there and support them if you've got time this morning. Otherwise, I want to wish you a great weekend. Take care. So long until Monday, and may God bless.
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2: Well, this is something the U.S. and Iran will like. I'm Dave Anthony, Fox News. A new ceasefire for Israel in Lebanon that just went into effect an hour ago, and Hezbollah is agreeing to abide by it.
3: This ceasefire was brokered, according to a U.S. official, by the Qatari government, as well as with help from Iran. Of course, though, Iran has been supporting Hezbollah, so they have a hand in all of this. But, you know, this comes after some really intense fighting last night. According to the IDF, four of their soldiers were killed in this fighting. They say that they killed dozens of Hezbollah fighters, and they struck about 80 Hezbollah positions in this latest round of fighting.
2: Fox Business's Max Gordon in Dubai. That flare-up in Lebanon reportedly had Iran refusing to go to a round of negotiations supposed to start today in Switzerland with Vice President Vance. Those talks were postponed. He's still in Washington 2 days after the U.S. and Iran agreement was signed.
4: And also triggered a 60-day window to negotiate the final terms of the deal. Key agreements include an immediate end to the war, a U.S. ending its naval blockade of Iranian ports, and Iran agreeing not to develop a nuclear weapon.
2: Fox's Doug Luzader. Some in Congress and both parties have been critical of sanctions relief and other financial benefits for Iran in the deal. Democrats claim Iran's better off now than before the war. President Trump posted on Truth Social this morning, how stupid can some people be? The Obama Presidential Center opens today in Chicago, the day after a celebrity-filled ceremony where the former president touted his library, showing how precious democracy is.
5: And remind us what we can achieve when we embrace our shared responsibilities as citizens.
2: And former President Obama also seemed to reference President Trump, calling for cooperation among nations.
5: Instead of trying to dominate and bully and squeeze every advantage just because we can.
2: Three other ex-presidents were there. President Trump not invited. He has called the new Obama library trash. America's listening to Fox News.
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11: 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I'm Tom Rooney. Outgoing Sioux Falls Mayor Paul Tenhaken says one of the highlights of his 8 years in office has been the success of Sioux Area Metro, or SAM. The city developed a partnership with the transportation company VIA, and SAM ridership has jumped by 37% since then. Tenhaken says the improvements in service have helped employment in the city and spurred economic growth. He steps down as mayor on July 17th. Roadwork will force more changes in traffic patterns in southwestern Sioux Falls starting Monday. The 49th Street Bridge over I-229 will close as repairs are made to the bridge deck and a new pedestrian railing is installed. The project is expected to

0: take 2.5 months to complete. Vehicle traffic will be closed, but pedestrian traffic will be allowed during the work period. Congress is moving closer to passing legislation designed to boost housing supply and affordability. The House and Senate have both passed versions of the 21st Century Road to Housing Act. On the floor of the U.S. Senate, Majority Leader John Thune said its provisions will make a difference in South Dakota.
1: As one realtor in Sioux Falls wrote last year, and I quote, "Developers now have stronger incentives and fewer barriers to build more affordable units. For Sioux Falls, where we see steady population growth and a strong workforce influx, this is a game changer."
0: Final votes in both chambers are expected in coming days. And frustration is building among cannabis store owners in Minnesota. One of the state's five testing sites is closing because of high costs. It's adding to a backlog, delaying certain types of products. Already, store owners say vendors can't provide delivery dates, and they're concerned the delays will get worse. From the Kello.com News Center, I'm Tom Rooney.
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4: Scattered showers in the forecast today in the Sioux Falls area. High temperature 74 with a west wind at 15 to 25. Those showers come to an end tonight, low 52. Dry skies most of Saturday, high 78. And then returning scattered rain as we head into Sunday with a high at 72. That's the latest on your weather from the Storm Center at Kiveland TV. I'm meteorologist Brian Karstens.
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0: Yee-haw! I'm Bill Zortman, and welcome to our It's Your Business Show. Yes, family-friendly Friday event with the latest in trends and activities on what is coming this weekend and beyond. This particular show includes Jody Schwann, Sioux Falls Business, and I think you've been with us 10, 12 years.
1: Yeah, at least I think so. But glad to be here again. Always something new to talk about.
0: Well, you had some headlines that you wanted to stir, and I even saw Great Bear Ski Valley, and it was like, what? We're summer.
1: I know, right? And I mean, that's actually part of the point over there, because you think of Great Bear with skiing and snowboarding, and things are changing. You know, they still attract a nice crowd for that, but the season has really shrunk. I was struck by the fact that Dan Greider, who's been out there for decades, said, you know, 30 years ago, they could count on from about Thanksgiving until the end of March, and now it's really sometimes closer to Christmas. Occasionally, the final date will get extended out a bit. But because of that, they're looking at a few things. They're looking at how maybe they can upgrade their equipment to make snow, even when it's just a touch warmer, which could extend the season by as much as 10%. But then they're also leaning into these spring, summer, and fall months and thinking about how to use that park, because it's a beautiful park. There's a lot you can do out there. They've got some special events every week for summer, live music and food trucks. They've had a lot of success with some mountain biking trails and would like to try and build on that. And big picture, they've cast a vision for the future that could even include a new chalet. So that would be a major upgrade, obviously, that allow them to host more events and, again, support that whole idea of year-round activity. Going to be interesting to see what happens in leadership there. He also announced this week to the city council this will be his final season as a full-time GM. He's going to transition out over the next couple of years. So more to come, I think, over at Great Bear. They're in the midst of a little feasibility study now, probably ahead of what will be a fundraising campaign to look at those improvements.
0: I've got something that really hit me strange. I did the Little Miss Hartford pageant last night. They asked me to do a lot more years than I probably deserve. But two of the judges asked to come from Chicago to see how they judge pageants in a rural area. And it was
1: interesting.
0: And I was kind of like, what? They're going to join us in our 10 o'clock hour this morning. And it was like, why would you do that? And how did you pick?
1: Right. And how did you find Hartford, right? It's probably you, Bill. Probably all that visibility that you've given this event over the years. Oh, that's that's really different. You just never know. I was out at Teapot Days, actually, last night. What a fun community event.
0: Oh, yeah.
1: That community's going places, too. This is really the weekend, because you've got Hartford, you've got T, and you've also got Jesse James Days out in Garrettson, where they've had some cool improvements. They showed a story recently about some friends who are opening an ice cream dessert shop and a cafe over there in the heart of Garrettson's historic downtown. So great reasons to get a little bit outside of town.
0: Anyway, I'd never heard of such a thing. And all the places that I've lived and been, they said, no, we wanted to come. We wanted to learn. And they really were smiling when they were leaving. So,
1: how could you not? I mean, you know, Hartford's a great community too. And for, I mean, I lived in Chicago for a while. Trust me, this is night and day for these kids.
0: Yes.
1: I'm sure they did enjoy it.
0: Well, why not? It's the kind of thing that we enjoy doing. The Little Miss winner was amazing. My wife had already picked her out of the 10 earlier, and it was like, how did you know? She just had it. And it was like, well, I don't know what it is, but she won, and she was popular. But it's going to be fun to talk in the next hour about that. If we get any kind of a scoop line on that, Bings, you've been in Chicago a lot. We need to put the two of you together.
1: There you go.
0: All right.
1: You know, the visitor industry, we get people visiting this community, Terry Schmidt says this all the time, for so many reasons, you know, that you would never expect. We get, obviously, the business travel, the leisure travel. This sounds like something in between. So, but we'll take them.
0: Absolutely. It was good. We appreciate you, Jody.
1: Thanks, Bill. Have a good weekend.
0: All right. Jesse Schmidt, Better Business Bureau. I'm seeing a BBB tip. Buying tickets to the big game or concert, don't get scammed. Do you know people that have?
2: Well, every year we hear of hundreds of people that lose money on tickets, that they think they're getting their premier ticket to, you know, the thing. So we have recently the College World Series. We have World Cup soccer in the cross North America. And it's prime concert season, indoor concerts, outdoor concerts. And we really want consumers to be able to spot the difference between a trustworthy site that's selling tickets and ticket brokers, and then a scammer and steps. So what you need to know about online ticket purchase. With the internet, there are hundreds of ways to buy tickets. Smart when you're searching and buying tickets. And we encourage consumers to buy tickets. If you can't buy them from the venue, which is our number one pro tip, buy them from a ticket broker that's part of the National Ticket Brokers Association. Because they offer a wonderful guarantee if for whatever reason you got a fake ticket. And there are people that are going to try and sell the same ticket multiple times. But if you're working with a legitimate broker, you will not run into that trouble. So buy from the venue, buy from a ticket broker that's associated with the National Ticket Brokers Association, or one that offers you the same type of guarantee that if the ticket is not valid, that you're going to get a significant reimbursement, not only to the face value of the ticket, but beyond that. And then we're going to tell you if they're sign up for alerts from your vendors, because they're going to give you the latest and greatest and perhaps an opportunity ahead of time. Oftentimes, credit card companies offer great value for tickets, or that if you're a member of their elite programs, Citibank, Capital One, they offer that sort of thing. Know what the refund policy is. Oftentimes, there is no refund policy on tickets, so you're going to want to be ensure you're getting the right information from the right person and know what all of their policy is. And then use a payment method that comes with protection. We always suggest you use a credit card when you're purchasing tickets, so you have some recourse if the tickets are not as promised. Be wary of those advertisements, you know, that you're going to get a cheap ticket at a great rate. You know, there's just so many things to be aware of when you're buying tickets. Sometimes when you search for a ticket broker, a scammer is going to show up ahead of time, or somebody that's adding money onto a ticket. That happened to me one time. I thought I was buying from a legitimate broker, but when I clicked a link, it took me to someplace else. My tickets were legitimate, but I paid more than I would have needed. Oh, so boy. Just lots of things to be aware of when you're buying tickets, because we want you to enjoy whatever it is that you really want to go to and not be a victim of a broker that's not a legitimate broker. So have a great summer. Get the tickets to the events you want, but don't be taken for a ride in the process.
0: We appreciate what you do, and we'll talk soon.
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0: Welcome back. We were kind of teasing the Little Miss Hartford and the judges out of Chicago. Jerry Schmidt, South Dakota Soybeans, is going to be joining us next hour. His last day, as he has announced, he is resigning, retiring, just going off into the sunset, is going to be July 8th. So, anyway, that is scheduled next hour. We got another Schmidt with us, experienced Sioux Falls, and you want to rock the country. Tell us about it.
8: Hey, how are you? Happy Father's Day for this weekend, by the way.
0: Thank you.
8: Yes, yes. You have a good day on Sunday. This weekend is going to be a wild time in Sioux Falls. We've got a lot of things going on, but Rock the Country is next weekend. And from the sounds of things, it's going to be quite an event this year. It has moved out to the Canary. I still call it the Canary Stadium. forever probably say that. But the baseball stadium, and they're expecting, again, a huge crowd, a lot of great entertainers. You know, they moved it into town because I think it'll be probably a much easier location for people to enjoy the entertainment, parking, people getting around. So anyway, that's next weekend. But this weekend, Bill, we've got the Cattlemen's Foundation big event in Sioux Falls tomorrow night out at the Convention Center and Denny Sanford Premier Center. And they're bringing in Dierks Bentley for their concert the night on Saturday, tomorrow night, as part of their big foundation dinner. And so that's always a huge, huge thing. Plus, greatest show on H2O out at Catfish Bay. Come on out there tonight. That's going to be fun. The Levitt's going to be rocking this weekend. And don't forget about the zoo. Boy, have you been watching what the zoo and Butterfly House are doing, Bill?
0: Well, I know they're there. The butterflies are going, and I'm not sure what the animals in the zoo are doing.
8: Well, they're all going, and with the future of the Butterfly House and the zoo combining together with all the new growth, it's going to be just fabulous. So I would encourage people to get out and enjoy that, too. Maybe one of the shows coming up, we can get Becky DeWitts, their CEO, on,
0: yes,
8: and have her tell a little bit about what's going on. It's absolutely fabulous. It's going to set us apart from many, many, many others. It's already a great zoo, but now with the Butterfly House being on site there, I think it'll be a lot of fun. So it's going to be a great weekend in Sioux Falls. We're seeing numbers go up. People are traveling. Our numbers at Falls Park are really strong. And, of course, anytime we even get a little bit of rain, people rush down there to see the water because they think it's going to be rushing so much more. And sometimes it really is. So things are rocking.
0: Yes, they are. Terry, always appreciate what you do.
8: You too. Happy Father's Day.
0: No Kip Rounds, but he said as an old friend, David Casey is with us, the Area Fisheries Supervisor with GFP. What you got for us this morning, Dave?
9: Hi, Bill. Good morning. Yeah, we've got some fishing reports from around the southeast, southeastern South Dakota, and it's been a pretty good spring. We got off to a slow start, but recently, since about mid-May, fishing's been pretty good. Some of our perennial favorites, Lake Thompson, Lake Whitewood, Lake Ponset, they've been putting out walleyes and crappies. Some white bass, Madison, then a little closer to Sioux Falls. Brant Lake has been strong all spring, and I haven't said that in a while, but right from the start, we've had walleyes being caught out there, and now some crappies, bluegills, white bass, smallmouth bass, so a nice mixed bag there. Other waters really close to Sioux Falls, Lake Alvin has been good too. You know, they just did the reconstruction of that spillway, and we've been stocking some sawgeyes, a walleye sauger cross in there, and the conservation officers report people catching those fish. They're not super big yet, maybe 12 to 14 inches, but they're approaching that eating size. So that's another good option for anglers.
0: Between you and Kip, you guys keep us pretty well posted on what's going on in the great outdoors.
9: Yeah, you know, one other thing, neat little promotion we got going with our Parks Division as part of their Adventure 250 program. Our staff went and tagged fish in Lake Yankton and in Herman Park Pond. And if people go out, they're camping in two of those locations, and they catch one of those tagged fish, they can turn it into park staff for a customized MEP spinner that has that Parks logo on the blade. So we did that last year, and they gave out T-shirts, and it was quite popular. And this year we're doing it again, and we've already had a number of tags turned in both locations. So that might be something if you're in the area to give a try.
0: We always talk with Terry Schmidt about the people that are coming to town from outside, and the one thing that she wants us to always do is welcome even to the waterways.
9: Yeah, you know, it's a good time of year to be out there. We've got some nice lakes for boating, wreck boating, sailboating, canoeing, kayaking in the area. You know, the Lake Madison, Brant Lake, and if you head down south, Lewis and Clark Lake, they're all popular spots. There's a lot of amenities right in the area, right in those areas. And so whether you're fishing or just getting out on the water to relax, those are great locations to try.
0: Dave, how long have you been doing this?
9: This is year number 38. I've been around for a while.
0: You have. What was it like 30 years ago, 20 years ago, compared to today?
9: I think things haven't changed that much. The technology has gotten a lot better. The boats have gotten a lot bigger. It seems like Lun Tai back in those days was about as big as what you saw on the water, but there's some really big pontoons and really big boats out there today, and so they've gotten a little faster and a little bigger, and maybe the lakes have gotten a little more crowded, but there's still room to recreate out there.
0: How do we get that next generation engaged in what's going on with you guys?
9: I know that the outdoor campus has programs. I know that some of our community fisheries, we have about 35 community fisheries. These are little ponds, right in and around towns, that have some great fishing. They're close to people's homes. Kids can get out there and fish, just ride their bike or walk and fish those locations. And I think they're a good recruitment tool. So you combine that with some of our programs for youth and new anglers. And I think that will help keep this sport alive.
0: Dave, appreciate you joining us today. Know you can call anytime. You don't have to have an invitation. We always like to hear from you.
9: Well, thanks, Bill.
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13: SpaceX shares pulled back this week after the meteoric rise on its stock launch a week ago, though the major credit rating agencies are mostly supportive of the business. S&P Global Ratings, Moody's, and Fitch have all assigned SpaceX a stable outlook and BBB credit rating. They cite its competitive edge in its space and connectivity business. Its Starlink provides global high-speed internet. The rating sees benefits from Starlink and SpaceX's relevance to the U.S. government. German luxury car maker BMW and its employee representatives are preparing negotiations after the company slashed its profit outlook, citing weakness in the China market, and vowed to step up cost cutting. The markets are closed today in observance of Juneteenth. That's your Fox Business Report. I'm Jenny Cosola, invested in you.
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17: Areas of showers developing today in the Sioux Falls area. Our high temperature trying to get up to 74 with a westerly wind at 15 to 25. Those scattered showers will come to an end tonight, low 52. Tomorrow, dry skies most of Saturday, high at 78. Scattered showers and thundershowers on Sunday, high 72. From the Storm Center at Keboland TV, I'm meteorologist Brian Karstens.
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0: Welcome back to It's Your Business. It's a Friday morning with lots to talk about. I've got some bankers that are not talking to us in either hour this morning. They're out and about, enjoying the day. Commercial Real Estate's Ron Nelson is back with us. You're enjoying the day just being with us.
18: I'm always happy to be here and with you. Of course, the bankers, you know, they're getting ready to raise interest rates potentially, which we'll talk about a little bit more. So, sure. Yeah, it's a banker's hours, as you hear. You know, I tease them when I call at 4:45 and ask for somebody and he's not there. And I'm like, oh, yeah, what was I thinking? Of course, banker's hours. And they always get a chuckle out of that. So we have fun with bankers and they have fun with us. But we had some fun earlier this week. Jody, I listened to part of her earlier this morning. Did she talk about her CEO summit, I'm hoping? Because that was...
0: A little bit.
18: Okay.
0: She didn't overdo it.
18: Okay. So. It was very well done. I actually had to cut out for part of it to go attend the closing of First Baptist Church. First Baptist Church, for those that don't know which one I'm talking about, kind of like banks, you know, everybody's got First in their name. But First Baptist is the iconic church building. And when I say iconic, you know, we're talking the building with the big pillars in front, the tall steeple, right across the street from Medical Building 3 of Sanford at 22nd and Koval. But just this week, we actually sold it to another church. And our company, Nelson Commercial Real Estate, was involved, but, you know, I was largely wearing my committee man volunteer hat. I mean, this has been my church, Bill, from my first day in Sioux Falls as a college student. You know, Baptist kid from Nebraska growing up, so came up to the Baptist College, Sioux Falls College, as it was known back then. But, you know, Roger Fredrickson was just the iconic pastor that, you know, literally brought that place to fame. But, you know, we got married in that church. And early in my real estate career, they were thinking about moving. And so what do you do? you tapped the token real estate guy to inform her to be on the committee.
0: Glad they tapped
18: and,
0: you.
18: Well, yeah, you know, but I'm telling you, this was in the late 80s. And so at that time, instead of moving, you know, after probably a year and a half on the committee, we decided instead to just add an addition to our church. And so that kind of kept the moving talk quiet for a few years. But, man, for probably five cycles after that, probably about every 3 to 5 years, another initiative got going again to move. And, of course, I've been that token real estate guy, and so on every committee since. And another one of those committees, instead of moving, we decided to start a satellite church or a daughter church or, you know, what they call sometimes. So that was the beginning of The Point, which is a very successful ministry now on North Kiwanis in the what used to be the former Sertoma Bingo Hall. So anyway, the topic kept coming up again and again. We finally decided to take the step of faith by land. A lady from our church had 20 acres that I just thought were beautiful
0: at 95th
18: and Louise. Well, absolutely. And kept answering because we bought that goodness, you know, 12, 13 years ago. We got, you know, a nice deal on it. And we just thought whenever we're ready to build, this will be a good home. Well, then, as luck would have it, Veterans Parkway was going to be on the very south edge of our new property. So it's like, holy smokes, we are, pardon the pun, we are going to have unbelievable visibility in that location. So we're getting all excited to build and all that. This is a, you know, kind of in the 20, the teens of the 20s. And then came COVID and all that followed. You know, interest rates going crazy, construction costs, labor costs going out of control. So, you know, we just tabled the whole project as far as moving and building until things settled down. And so a couple years ago, we finally decided, you know what, let's get this thing formally on the market, our building. And so we sold it, not to Sanford, as everybody expected.
0: Did Sanford
18: we would
0: still want it?
18: Well, so, you know, we've been in talks with them forever. In a sense, it's obvious, you know, that we would obviously talk to our neighbor. But, you know, years earlier, they actually purchased what was called the North American Baptist Seminary, which is all around our church. So they actually were in fairly good shape. You know, there was some of those buildings from the seminary that they hadn't repurposed yet. So, but, you know, it was important to us to actually sell it to another church because even Sanford said, you know, we might not even keep this building. We might just make a parking lot out of it, which, you know, hurt our hearts of, you know, just the nostalgia and just the many years of history that that building has had. So, you know, we really wanted to have worship continue to be maintained at that location. And so the church we sold it to, Emmaus Road, who has been operating, we're calling our temporary move, because we'll be in a temporary situation for about 2 years, we're calling it Church in a Box.
0: Okay.
18: Emmaus Road has been Church in a Box for 10 years, setting up and tearing down every single week in the gym at Sioux Falls Christian. So they're just so excited about getting their own facility for themselves that they can use. So, you know, we're just really excited for them. We're excited for us. We're just excited, Bill.
0: Well, you finally got something accomplished that you could do at the time that was right.
18: Yeah. So, yeah. Like I said, we're excited, and you know, nothing more exciting as a transition here to an update as to where interest rates are going.
0: So what do you think?
18: Talking about the bankers earlier. Well, I tell you, you know, in March, we just got, I think last time I was on, we were kind of having a little fun at the expense of the new Fed chairman's name, Kevin Warsh. But he is now in place, and he is kind of his own dude, you know, and he's not pulling any punches, and he's not saying I'm not Trump's puppet or anything like that. We're going to, you know, maintain what the Fed is designed to do. And so, you know, they're talking potentially with this Iran thing, specifically fuel that has driven up, you know, costs that, you know, is causing inflation to rise. And that's why you raise interest rates. And so back in March, 63% of the Fed committee said they expect at least one rate cut in 20, 2026. Now, in June, just 3 months later, 50% of the SABE committee expects we'll actually see one increase in rates in 2026. But this stuff changes by the minute, you know, and so
0: we, who you listen important. To and who you talk to.
18: Well, but what's been going on this week? Trump's been saying we've signed an Iran deal and the Strait of Hormuz is opening up. And, you know, so with that, gas prices are, you know, already starting to drop. So interestingly, none of the normal inflation indicators have been going crazy. It's just gas, you know, so, well, potentially, we're fixing the gas thing, at least for the next 60 days. You know, I think it's on a 60-day trial or something like that. So we're kind of still in a limbo state. But, you know, if this gas comes down, I'm hoping interest rates will not go up, because that's not good for anybody, business in general. Hurts real estate values, you know, when interest rates go up. So, yeah, you know, we're still in a limbo state with that whole interest thing. We're in limbo in a lot of areas. You know, like politics, you think? We've got a governor race that we're in limbo with.
0: Amazing.
18: A mayor race coming up Tuesday. So we're going to end the limbo on the mayor race Tuesday. Somebody saw, it was funny, I was at breakfast yesterday. A guy was saying, took my wife out for a special evening date night tonight.
0: Good for him.
18: I said, we said, what'd you do? Took her to the mayor's debate.
0: Like, oh my,
18: what a hopeless romantic.
0: I was gonna say romantic wasn't in the date note.
18: But his comment was, those guys look tired, and I don't know how many debates they've been in, but Christy and Jamie have been working hard, and you know, either way, we're gonna get a mayor that's not afraid of hard work. And so thankful for that. Both those guys love Sioux Falls and they are genuinely working so hard. So again, as we've plead with our listeners, Bill, many times, you know, this coming Tuesday, please get out and vote again. We had a reasonably good turnout, you know, for the last election. Good. This is just, I think, is the mayor thing the only thing on the ballot for this one? Because the governor is in July, right?
0: Yes. They're so not the same time.
18: It's hard to get good turnouts, you know, in these votes where there's not much on the ballot. And so we would implore, you know, again, our listeners to get out this coming Tuesday and vote. So anyway, kind of all I have this week.
0: Well, and again, we always talk about Paul Tenhagen, what he has done for the community.
18: Oh my gosh.
0: His term. And yeah, Everybody's like, we got to follow Paul. Well, if you're going to be mayor, you got to follow Paul.
18: Well, and he has done great things. And it's neat at this summit that I was talking about, that Jody did the CEO summit earlier in the week. Of course, the mayor was up there talking about Smithfield. And, you know, that's big news. I think the biggest real estate news in town that we're all watching is this whole Sanford district take shape.
0: You think?
18: And, you know, that was some, the committee was announced this week. A chair of the new task force is actually in my breakfast group. Actually, he's the one that took his wife to the mayor's debate.
0: Okay.
18: But so, you know, I will be on top of all those project developments. So anyway, yeah.
0: Well, you're back. How long have you been gone since you've done a show with us?
18: Well, it was just 2 weeks. I was here 2 weeks ago.
0: Seems we like talked. Longer than
18: Well, that. I took a month off with this shoulder replacement, you know. You wouldn't have wanted to have that. Me on when I was in kind of zombie state. I could have said even crazier things that I'm probably normally saying.
0: Amazing.
18: Well, yeah, so that's Real Estate Report from Nelson Commercial Real Estate. And our little team of three is here to help our marketplace. So give us a call, even if you're not sure what you're doing. Solving problems is our specialty. So,
0: all right. We appreciate you. We're going to talk with Sioux Metro. They've grown since Paul became mayor. We'll see what Tyler has to say this morning.
18: Sounds good. Thanks, Bill.
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0: Talk to Tyler here in a few minutes, but we've got some sporting activities. Cat Clark, are you out there?
20: I'm here, Bill. How are you?
0: Well, tell us what you're seeing and how's your new digs working?
20: It's been really good. You know, people are very excited. We're kind of at the midpoint of the summer already, which is crazy, but things have been going good. We're seeing people off the streets, really getting a lot of good feedback on the food, too. So it's been a good start.
0: For you, what's it like to have all the new things to talk about?
20: It's good. It keeps me busy, that's for sure. I don't remember ever being busier, but that's a good thing. But you know what? We've got a lot to promote, aside from the golf now with the restaurant. So I'm trying to keep up on it. Our marketing guy, Mason Martinson, does a great job, so shout out to him.
0: Well, it's nice to have multiple places people can play golf if they want to, a place they can go eat. And it sounds to me like you guys have covered both sides.
20: Yeah, you know, it's been a little bit of a learning curve, juggling act for a lot of us. But, you know, our pros do a great job of keeping the day-to-day play going. And, you know, the city courses are in great shape. After a rough winter, we finally got some rain, and they're really greening up. So if you haven't been out, I suggest you go check out your city golf courses.
0: Well, we're only at 9:45 this morning, but some of the things that are on the menu that maybe you can get people saying, gee, we ought to go by there.
20: Yeah, the chicken bacon ranch wrap has been probably my favorite. Our number one seller is the OG Smash Burger. I prefer getting that as a double, obviously, but the Nine Iron Turkey Club sandwich is really good. And if you're coming out and you want to have a date night with your spouse, we've got flat iron steaks and chicken and everything else in between. So it's a very vast menu that Chef John's put together, and the prices are great. So, I love hearing other people what their favorite thing is, and a lot of people love the chislik. That's been a big one. Obviously, that's a South Dakota staple. So, big variety on our menu.
0: I still get out there to play. I haven't played all summer. I've got to do it before we get much into July. So just take some pity on me, okay? Nice meal, and then don't kick me around.
20: I would never do that, Bill. You'd be carrying me around in a scramble like you used to do back in the day. But, no, we got to get you out there. Definitely want you and the missus to come enjoy a lunch or a dinner. And,
0: we'll do that.
20: You know, if you can slap some balls around, that's a bonus, right?
0: Absolutely. We appreciate you, and we'll talk next week.
20: Yep. Thanks, Bill. Take care.
0: We got Tyler with us from Sioux Metro. Tyler, I was kind of sharing with the audience. We did the Little Miss Hartford pageant last night. And we did get a winner, 10 young ladies involved. But what surprised me was that two of the judges were from Chicago. And they wanted to see what it was like in a rural area as far as selecting the next queen. So I was just amazed at how plugged in they were and how they really did help.
21: Well, how'd you do, Bill? How'd you do on the
1: Were you one of the judges too?
0: Oh no, no, I was the MC.
1: Oh, that's right, that's right. And then I was going to say, I know they put you to work out in Hartford for the parade route too. Is that that's, right? Are you doing that again this year?
0: I am doing that on the Saturday. So anyway, they said some nice things about me. They just want me to come back. You know, I'm cheap help. But
1: well, that's a good sign.
0: I know, and I live out there, so we want it to be the best we can be, and we want other communities to notice. But having a couple of folks from Chicago that wanted to pay their way, come out here, be a part of it, get the experience, and go back and talk—it's pretty good stuff for what you guys do.
1: Well, we love it, as you know, Bill. We love to showcase our region, our small towns, the rural communities, our people. And just everything that this area has to offer. You know, anything that you want, anything that you're interested in, odds are we have it or we know people that do. And so, yeah, when people are passing through, if they want to come and explore and kind of take it in, most of the time, I'd say 9.5 times out of 10, people leave super impressed, again, with our people, our demeanor, our events, our everything, climate, all of it. We got a lot of good stuff here.
0: Yeah. Well, I'm not sure, but you keep adding things that you're doing, and that's kind of what other communities are doing. Do you have two or three things you want to share this morning?
1: Sure. Well, no secret about everything that the Sioux Metro Growth Alliance is doing. We're always up to something. There's always projects going on. Some of it is just that, you know, talking to businesses and showing them our region, showing them potential sites, showing them different people and communities and seeing, hey, would this be a good spot for you to make an investment and to, you know, expand your business and create some jobs and create some activity. And again, people are thoroughly impressed. And we've had a couple of those people that are in the area, and maybe some that are even from other states that are looking at just how great our region is. We have our Leadership Sioux Metro program. Our deadline is 1 week from today. That's a new personal and professional leadership development program that we've created. We've been working on this for quite a few years. It's an 8-month program, but we're looking forward to getting those applicants, getting our first class named here in a couple weeks, and then getting that program underway. We know that those people are going to go make a ripple effect and be a force multiplier in their communities and in their organizations because of the connections and the experience that they're going to have in our Leadership Sioux Metro program. So that's on our website. Applications out there and program details are out there at SiouxMetro.com/leadership. And then we've been talking about it with Hartford Jamboree Days. 'Tis the season for all the summer festivals in the small towns. Also, this weekend is Teapot Days. That's been underway down in Jesse James Days up in Garrettson. Just encourage folks, the Father's Day weekend comes up, get out, go check it out, go check out some of these parades. Hartford, in addition to the parade tomorrow, you know, is America 250 themed, yes, is also celebrating, I think it's Hartford 130, so the 130th anniversary of the community of Hartford as well, too.
0: I'm not that old, so I didn't know
1: that. I never said that.
0: I was thinking it, though. I will tell you right now. Tyler, we appreciate all you do. Appreciate you being plugged in. And trust me, there was a lot of talk about what you guys are doing as we did the pageant last night, and we'll do the parade tomorrow.
1: Sounds good. Thanks, Bill.
0: All right. Have I got a John Gaskins with me this morning?
21: Good morning, Bill. How are you?
0: Well, let's talk a little Sioux Falls Canaries. Talk to us. Bring us up to date.
21: Well, thank you. I appreciate the opportunity. We just completed a 6-game homestand out at the Birdcage, and my joy bucket just overflows with each and every night and each and every experience. We capped things off with Faith and Family Night, and we had church groups from all over the region. I mean, we're talking Laverne and Pipestone, Sheldon and Spencer, Iowa, groups here in Sioux Falls and Brandon, and it was our biggest crowd of the year so far. It was just always just a really cool night. A lot of kids, a lot of families just enjoying baseball and a little bit of a nod to how big of a deal faith is in a lot of people's lives, and they learned via videos between innings here and there of what it means to some of our ball players. And Mayor Ten Hankins spoke, and so it was a really cool night. It's one of those wonderful nights of community, not just the Sioux Falls community, but our entire region, that we feel this is the only professional baseball team for a long stretch of miles, or at least between here in Minneapolis and here in Denver, here in Omaha. And we never take that for granted. It's an opportunity every night to spread smiles on people's faces, groups of people to enjoy an experience they'll remember, and also to have nights to bring different types of communities together. And meanwhile, the Birds, they are just struggling with injuries right now. It's a MASH unit. You know, imagine Babe Ruth and Lou Gehrig being omitted from the Yankees lineup. You know, that'll change some things. And yet, runs are coming out of our ears. We're fourth in the league in runs. Any offensive category, hits, doubles, home runs, you name it. The Birds are still scoring plenty of runs. Pitching, our top pitcher is injured, so we're just kind of stitching things together with a record 2 games above .500, fifth out of 12 in the league, and with a lot of baseball left. 68 games left and a road trip starting tonight.
0: Well, you know, if you're patching people together that are injured and they're your biggest sluggers and maybe best hurlers, that can make it a little difficult. But guess what? Some of those others that think they ought to go up through the ranks, going to get a chance.
21: Well, yeah, and we have had some guys who have really stepped up, both our new guys who are already new and guys who just broke into the lineup. We're getting some of our biggest hits the last few games. So, look, it's... there, like I said, it's a long season. We've seen this before. They play 100 games, and that's what I really enjoy about a baseball season. And each and every night is just the ebbs and the flows of things, to where you look back. Again, nobody in this league has won more games the last three-plus seasons still than the Canaries. And during each of those times, they had some rough patches, but they won the last two games against arch-rival Sioux City, of this homestand, to bring the homestand to a 3-3 record. And you just kind of, knowing how much they're hurt, I spend a few moments in the dugout during the game with some of these players every night, because I'm there with a fan, usually a kid, who goes on the field to play a game of bocce ball or cornhole against one of our players. And you can feel the mood of the dugout, the nervousness sometimes, but also the encouragement as they're all watching some guys, you know, get their chance to shine.
0: And the faith and family night that you were talking about, a lot of people say they do that at baseball parks. Well, not every baseball park, but I know one they're doing it at.
21: Yeah, it's just a really fun night, and you know, and not the whole crowd isn't there for the church group gathering and faith and family. It's Wednesdays are always Bark in the Park as well, where we encourage people to bring their dogs, and it just again makes it just feel like a big community get together every Wednesday night, and people love having pups out at the park, whether they bring them or. You know, they get to meet a few new furry friends every Wednesday.
0: So as I understand from your notes, 6 straight home games starting a week from today.
21: Yeah, and by then we're getting pretty close to July. We're going to have Area 51 night next Friday. It's been one of our most popular promotions the last 2 years. You know, we celebrate aliens and the supernatural, and they usually paint me and my bald head green. So it's one of my most torturous nights the entertainer. To get the paint off after the game, but it's just a blast. And Pokemon night is the next night. So, you know, if you have young ones that are into that, great night to bring them out. Just, you know, the extra flair and the entertainment we do beyond the baseball between innings. And then July is really heavy. You know, it's America's 250th anniversary. And of course, we can't control the schedule. We don't have ball games over the 4th of July weekend. We have them up through July 2nd. But then we'll do our own kind of America's 250th celebration later in the month. Military Appreciation Night is always in July. And Christmas in July is always in July. And so we've got all that, all the info, all the tickets.
0: All right.
21: You know, get yourselves ready at sfcanaries.com.
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0: Last stop in this hour. Have I got Diana Patterson out there this morning?
29: Yes, you do. Good morning.
0: I see the words environmental services in our future.
29: Yes. So want to talk about opportunities that we have in our environmental services department. 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And if you go out to our career board, you can see all the different positions and details. We have a supervisor for one of them. We also have housekeeping for our Good Samaritan location. But really, the best way to check it all out, go to sanfordcareers.com.
0: So, Diana, if people have questions, they're not quite sure what happened last week or 2 weeks ago or today, how do they find you?
29: So once you get to our career board, you can filter by keyword or job title or location. We have several different ways we can get you to find the opportunities that you're interested in. And just know, too, that if you look this week and don't really see anything that catches your eye, go out again next week. We have new postings all the time.
0: And it's not just Sioux Falls.

0: fire in Lebanon. I'm Dave Anthony, Fox News. It went into place 2 hours ago that after a flare-up of fighting between Israel and Iran-backed Hezbollah militants and the postponement of new U.S.-Iran negotiations that were supposed to start in Switzerland today.
1: This is not a retreat for Israel from these established security zones in southern Lebanon. And the IDF says that they have every right to defend themselves. And this comes on the heel of heightened fighting in southern Lebanon. Overnight, the IDF reported four soldiers were killed and dozens of Hezbollah fighters died.
0: Fox's Max Gordon also has an update on the Strait of Hormuz that reopened fully to oil and other shipping today.
1: Iran is now requiring ships to register with the Iranian government and hinting that tolls might be put in place after the 60-day negotiation period.
0: Many lawmakers in Washington are wary of the agreement with Iran and the concessions it gives. Republican Congressman Rich McCormick tells Fox,
2: they're going to get $300 billion no matter where it comes from. They're going to have sanctions that we had before the war removed.
0: But President Trump posted on Truth Social this morning, Iran gets no U.S. money, not 10 cents. And he wrote, Democrats say Iran's better off now than 4 months ago. How stupid can some people be? A win in court for pro-choice advocates.
3: A Missouri judge upholds the state's voter-approved Reproductive Freedom Amendment, also known as Amendment 3. Over a year after voters approved it, the ruling strikes down several abortion restrictions in Missouri, expanding access, including abortion medication. Supporters call the ruling a monumental win for reproductive freedom and abortion access. The state says it plans to appeal.
0: Fox's Jeff Manasso, the American World Cup soccer team getting ready for its second match.
4: Forward Haji Wright says the U.S. can't get overconfident against Australia despite dominating Paraguay 4-1 in the U.S.'s last game.
5: Any team who's qualified for the World Cup can hurt us.
4: Australia also won its opener.
0: That's Kevin Uretsky. The game's at 3 p.m. Eastern. 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
8: From the Kela.com News Center, I'm Tom Rooney. 3 months after the disappearance and death of a 14-year-old Sioux Falls girl, charges have been filed against two men. An autopsy reportedly shows McKenna Wendell died of a drug overdose. Her 51-year-old uncle, Mark Milk, is charged with distributing the drugs that resulted in her death and transporting her with the intent to commit criminal sexual activity. 38-year-old John Rognes of Brookings is charged with helping to cover up the crime. A Rapid City man accused of killing his 9-week-old son pleads not guilty to murder charges. Tyler Slowbear entered the plea yesterday. His infant son, Malenko Bagola, was last seen in April. Slowbear allegedly assaulted the child and concealed his remains. The number of alcohol-impaired driving deaths is on the rise in South Dakota. The number of those deaths increased from 38 in 2023 to 43 in 2024. That's a 13% jump, which is the eighth greatest increase in the nation. Minnesota was right behind that with a 10% increase. And if the weather cooperates, you may be considering some time out on the water this weekend. If you do, make sure you have all the safety equipment: life jackets, a throwable life preserver, and a fire extinguisher. And if you're taking refreshments with you on the boat, Conservation Officer Taylor Kirchner says you should keep

0: in mind, the rules of the road apply on the water as well.
1: Part of our job as law enforcement, and we're on the water, we enforce boating under the influence. The legal limit is the exact same as a vehicle on the road, which is a 0.08%. And there's also boating while high, right, or impaired on drugs.
0: And if your trip includes fishing, you should make sure that you have your fishing license with you. From the Kello.com News Center, I'm Tom Rooney.
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4: Scattered showers in the forecast today in the Sioux Falls area. High temperature 74 with a west wind at 15 to 25. Those showers come to an end tonight, low 52. Dry skies most of Saturday, high 78. And then returning scattered rain as we head into Sunday with a high at 72. That's the latest on your weather from the Storm Center at Kiveland TV. I'm meteorologist Brian Karstens.
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6: This old house once knew my children. This old house once knew my wife. This old house was home and comfort as we fought the storms of life. This old

0: Ha! I'm Bill Zortman, and welcome to our It's Your Agribusiness Show. Of course, if you don't know, agriculture is the number one industry in South Dakota. It doesn't do so bad as we talk about Minnesota, Iowa, and Nebraska, our neighbors. In this hour, our usual 10 to 11 Friday guest, along with the Little Miss Hartford. I helped crown her last night. It was right around 8 o'clock that we did that. And you'll meet her. She has her parents with her today. And the other side of that was a little special, we'll have the lady that put it all together. And I don't know if we're going to still have the judges from Chicago that called and said, could we come in on our own and help select the Little Miss Hartford? We wanted to learn how you guys are doing your pageant. Wow. We'll see how that all comes together. But first, have I got Darren Hefty with me this morning?
1: Oh, you do, Bill. Zach and I are both here, actually. And you know what? We're getting some rain clouds coming through the area. That's a nice break.
0: You do want the rain clouds?
1: Oh, yes. We'll take the rain. It's pretty dry. You know, it's kind of sad. In the western part of our state, we're already seeing some guys that are selling off cattle. They just don't have enough grass growth to support them, and not the prospects here. Gosh, this time of year, we should have really good grass, and we know what July and August get to be like. It generally gets hot and dry here. So it's a real concern for the crop farmers. Stuff still looks good, but if we don't have some rain before we get into those hot months of July and August, we could be in trouble.
0: One of the things that we did last week was to talk about the 100 scholarships with both you and Zach. Zach, are you with us this morning?
2: I am, Bill. Good to be here.
0: Why would somebody want a scholarship?
2: Well, you know, college is expensive. Or wherever you're going, if a tech school, four-year, two-year, it's all expensive. And it's nice to, one, get to come out and learn with some great agronomists in the field, what's happening, learning about agriculture. But also, you can get a scholarship, too, while you're there. So it's a great way to pair with education, spend your day well spent on a Saturday, plus that's free, plus have a chance to help pay for school.
0: Well, 100 is just a number if you want to get one scholarship. But for the most part, how do they get a scholarship? How do they qualify? How are they going to be judged to where they could get a scholarship and it would make a big financial difference?
2: Absolutely. Well, being there all day with us on our farm next Saturday, June 27th, that's pretty much all you got to do. You got to be there all day. We have a little bit of a little quiz at the end to test everyone, but make sure that you're going to college or you're in college. You bring that ID there, then you get signed up, you be there all day, and that's how you get entered to win.
1: And the good thing, Bill, even if you do kind of like Brian would have done on a quiz like this, you know, maybe not a great score, we're still going to allow you to get a scholarship. It's not about testing high or anything else. It's about attitude and showing up all day and being present.
0: You know, as I thought about this, guys, I was thinking, is it an ag scholarship or is it something else?
1: Well, we do want to see more young people getting into agriculture. And by far and away, most of the students that come to our event are going into an ag-related field. But you aren't limited. If you're getting a business degree or something like that,
0: medical,
1: that's fine, too. We need all kinds in agriculture in our industry.
0: Zach, have you had any friends call and say, hey, I want one of those scholarships. How do I get it?
2: Yeah, I mean, everyone wants, when they hear that we're giving away scholarships, the first thing is, how do I get one? Well, it's pretty simple. You just come there. Yes, it's not too hard. It's very fun. You learn a lot of things. We're moving around constantly. It's not just sitting in a classroom. We're out in the field, which makes it a lot more exciting. And you have great people there to answer any questions that you have. We go over covering the basics of things, seeing things in the field, what they look like, have questions, bring your questions there, and you'll learn a lot, and it'll be definitely worth it.
0: All right, Darren, you're the money man. What is this scholarship worth? I'm sure you have a general idea, but it might be a little different depending on what curriculum you take.
1: Yeah, I think last year we had some different sizes of scholarships too. So I guess I haven't seen what the final layout is, but I know last year we gave away close to 150 scholarships. So we're saying 100 plus, but I guess we'll see. We end up getting some partners along the way, whether it's individual farmers or even people that work with us that say, you know, I'd like to get involved. I'd like to sponsor one or two of these. And then we get some companies too in agriculture. There's some great folks locally here that have jumped in and nationally as well. So yeah, I haven't seen what the final total is, but it's going to be quite a few. There'll be some varying sizes of scholarships there. And we encourage everybody to come. We want you to pre-register at agphd.com. So we make sure we get enough books and enough food and everything else for everybody. That's the other thing, Bill. People don't think about how much does it take to feed 300, 400 college-age students?
0: A lot.
1: It's probably like 600 meals. I'm not sure. Those guys eat quite a bit yet.
0: Well, and it's fabulous what you're doing. And the one thing that it does, too, is you've got people saying South Dakota's doing scholarships. We need to look because South Dakota's becoming the place to be.
1: Yeah, it sure is. Well, you look at our programs here, what's going on out at Mitchell, what's going on at Lake Area, what's going on up at SDSU, and on and on. We just got some great schools in the area that are really focused on how do we set these young people up for really good careers. And so many of them are choosing to stay right here in this region, too, which is awesome. That's why we see so many businesses get involved in this, too, that, hey, we want to help out. We got young people that we know that are coming up, and we'd like to keep them here. We got a lot of talent here, Bill.
0: All right, Zach, you get the final word. You're the up-and-comer.
2: The up-and-comer, yeah. I'm excited. I went to this when I was in college, and it's something that just kind of sparked a lot of interest in ag if you're wanting to get into it or if you're deciding which field you want to be in. If you want to do more business or more in the field agronomy, it sparked a lot of interest for me, and it was just a great day, and everything is fun, well ran, and we'd definitely love to see you there.
0: All right, guys, keep us posted. We can put you on sometime next week leading up to your big event on the weekend.
1: That was great, Bill. Thank you.
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5: I'm Christine Erickson, running for mayor and asking for your vote on June 23rd.
4: Paid for by Christine for Sioux Falls.

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4: Runoffs. Casey Crabtree, you're keeping a close eye on them. What are you seeing?
5: That's right, Bill. Well, I think the big thing right now is all the talk about what the turnout's going to be. I think that's key in both of these runoffs. Of course, we've got the mayor's race down in Sioux Falls, which has got lots of attention being paid on it with a very, you know, kind of upcoming timeline with that. And then, of course, you've got the governor's runoff on the Republican Party nominee. That's the first time in our state's history. And both are really focused on turnout. How do you get that turnout? It's to talk about the things and the issues and have a plan for the things that I think that matter most to the voters. And so as a state senator from Madison, as somebody who's traveled the state east to west, north to south, visiting with our legislative colleagues and their voters, it is hands down about affordability, about building a stronger economy, making sure there's more jobs, better pay for hardworking South Dakotans. And number two, it's about public safety. That's where we're seeing a lot of messaging. And the one that is able to, I think, express that the best will be the victor in both the mayor's race and in the governor's runoff as well.
4: Seemed a little strange yesterday. I was out and about doing some things, and I saw a guy that I thought I recognized on the corner, and it was Dusty Johnson. It was like, huh, not many people around him except his wife. So that's got to be a different situation for the congressman.
5: Yeah, I bet that is a different situation, but as a family man, I bet he is enjoying the time with Jacqueline and their boys as he's kind of acclimating to that. Of course, he serves as our congressman until January of 2027. So we still got lots of work to do to leave a better South Dakota overall, and then return to whatever his next goal is. And so I'm sure that's a little bit of transition, but as a family man, I'm sure he's enjoying the time with Jacqueline and the kids.
4: So what do you see in our future as far as politics in South Dakota? Next 3 months, next 6 months, what do you see?
5: Well, there's going to be a lot on politics, right? Because we're just talking about this runoff with both the mayor's race and then the first ever in the governor's race. But I think, you know, after that, we can hopefully start to talk a little bit more about policy. So I just read a study this week that talked about South Dakota being 41st as far as its economy's strength. 41st out of 50 is not a place that I think we should be happy with. Now, we've got lots of great things that are going for us, but that is a challenge that we need to meet, and there's ways to do that. And I think that's something that I think the public wants to hear, Bill. I mean, they want more jobs, better opportunities for themselves, for their neighbors, but we all want that for our kids and our grandkids. And so I think there's going to be a lot of focus on how do we make sure that that's stronger? How do we make sure that the ag world, that our farmers and ranchers are strong now, but also for the next generation? And coming from where I come from, when you talk about ag isn't usually talking about today, and they're really talking about the next generation. So I think that's where a lot of focus is going to need to be here as we tackle things like how do we get off the 41st mark when it comes to the economy. This is something that was put together by Visual Capitalist. And how do we make sure that we're attacking some of these things that the voters are talking about? The affordability issue is real when you talk to people at home. And I see it in the grocery store. I see it at the Ball Diamonds when I'm talking to people. And as a family, we feel those rising costs just like everybody else. And so I think these are things that we need to be focused on. And, of course, politics becomes a lot about the rhetoric in the campaigns. But soon it'll be about actually putting the policy together. And you're seeing the legislature kind of take that step right now. You're seeing the Senate and the House already start discussing what are these big things that we can tackle, real issues that people are facing at home, and what should we be getting ready in January and February to make sure that we're delivering for the hardworking folks in South Dakota.
4: Doden Roden, interesting race. What are you hearing? Is there any chance that the guy that came out of the woods in Aberdeen is going to do okay?
5: Well, Doden Roden, it's kind of interesting that they're a rhyming name, right? There's a lot of discussions where people bring it up and they talk about that. And, of course, you've just got really contrasting styles there. You've got the outsider businessman that is coming into the race from Doden. And you've got, you know, Governor Roden, who's served a long time in the legislature and then as lieutenant governor for Kristi Noem and stepping into the governor's role. So you have kind of just different, you know, different styles, different backgrounds. And so it'll be interesting to see how that plays out with voters overall down the stretch here. I think a lot of the discussion that people have brought up to me and just asked my thoughts on, and mostly I'm just out talking to voters what the issues are that that they face. And one of the discussions that comes up a lot is, will there be another debate? And the governor's been clear that he doesn't want to do another debate. He's not going to do another debate. And that's just something that's been brought up, whether it's been at the Ball Diamonds, at the grocery store, or anywhere downtown. Folks are at in Madison and the area, wondering if they'll debate or what those things look like now that it's down to two and there's a little less noise than when there was four candidates.
4: Well, it's going to be interesting. What else do you see as you're out and about and people are asking you about other than the candidates running for office?
5: Yeah, there's a lot with the politics of those races that are going on. But really, a lot of the focus has been on real policy. What can the legislature do to fix some of the issues that people are facing at home? And really, my focus is going to be, and has been, on making sure that we're driving more money back into the pockets of hardworking South Dakotans. The affordability issue, the strength of the economy is something that is of concern. Inflation has hurt people over the last 5 years. And it is something that, from a South Dakota perspective, I think we need to focus on. And so we'll be laser focused on that as many of us that are in the Senate are working with folks in the House to make sure that we're putting an agenda together that tackles these real issues. So we need to strengthen that. We've got public safety concerns in many of our communities. You know, I grew up in Arlington, and like I've shared with you many times before, we kept our front door open and keys in our pickups. And that's the South Dakota that we want our kids to be raised in and our grandkids to be raised in. And so we want to make sure that we keep that quality of life here as well. And then I think third, it's about education. How do we make sure that we're giving our young folks the best opportunity to succeed? I think we all agree as a parent, you know, I've got two boys in school here in Madison. And as a parent, we all want them to have the best education, the best opportunities that come of that. And so how do we support our hardworking teachers to do that and our kids? And so I think that's really where a lot of the focus is from the legislature. And we got a lot of work coming up in January, but you do the hard work now. You roll up your sleeves now, you put that policy together, and you get ready to deliver on things here in January.
4: Doden Roden, we'll keep an eye on that. We'll keep an eye on you, Crabtree.
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8: USDA meteorologist Brad Rippey says mixed temperature patterns nationwide and near to above normal precipitation across the country are in the weather forecast for the period of June 23rd to June 29th.
11: The pattern we have locked in right now looks like it will generally persist for the remainder of the month. What that means is mostly below normal temperatures from the Midwest into the Northeast, hotter than normal weather expected from the Pacific coast to the Rockies and also across the deep south. In terms of precipitation, despite that overall pattern with the heat in the west and the south, it does look like a lot of areas will continue to receive at least occasional showers. And in fact, most of the country expecting near or above normal precipitation from June 23rd through the 29th. Only parts of the west, including northern and central California, much of the Great Basin, and parts of the northwest are expected to be drier than normal. There was a little bit of hope as we approach the end of June that we could see an early monsoon onset in the southwest. If that does materialize, that would certainly be good news for the southwestern U.S.
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13: Areas of showers developing today in the Sioux Falls area. Our high temperature trying to get up to 74 with a westerly wind at 15 to 25. Those scattered showers will come to an end tonight, low 52. Tomorrow, dry skies most of Saturday, high at 78. Scattered showers and thundershowers on Sunday, high 72. From the Storm Center at Keveland TV, I'm meteorologist Brian Karstens.
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4: If you're saying you haven't had any markets, you haven't had the banker, it's a day off for them. You know, we're here working hard, and we have quite the crew in this studio this morning. I will tell you. It was something that surprised me as to how they all put this together. And we've got the Little Miss Hartford. Do you want to introduce yourself?
14: My name is Reagan.
4: You want to give them your last name?
14: My name is Reagan Levno.
4: That's what I thought, because I misspelled and mispronounced it twice, and I felt really bad. So I owe you. But my wife said you were going to win. And she's got a pretty good touch with granddaughters and great-granddaughters, I will tell you. So what was it there that you felt so comfortable with, and you showed that all the way through the pageant?
14: I don't know.
4: So what do you think? We've got one of the people from Chicago. Chicago is who and I always used to say. Adriana Demos?
15: Yep.
4: Why did you want to come out here and see the pageant?
15: Yeah, so she reached out to me asking if I would come judge. My international pageants director, Mary Richardson, emailed me one day and she said, the Little Miss Hartford pageant in South Dakota needs a judge. And I'm like, okay, we're going to South Dakota, first time for everything. And it was really fun. Reagan had an amazing interview, and it was just a really cool pageant to just start them young. I've seen how pageantry has really transformed me and given me a voice to speak, especially at such a young age, just being able to go up in front of the classroom and have a presentation. That's what pageants really set you up for. So it's a really cool experience being able to just give a girl like Reagan an opportunity for the year as Little Miss Hartford.
4: Plus, you got to see what was going on in the hinterlands
15: yes.
4: of South Dakota.
15: Yes. I have never been before. I've been to Fargo, North Dakota. That's about it, but not South Dakota, so now I can cross the state off my list.
4: So when you go back home, what are you going to tell them about the pageant and the winner?
15: I'm going to tell them what a cool experience it was. I mean, I got my start in pageantry being Junior Miss Lake County Fair, so kind of up the alley of Little Miss Hartford, just being out in the community and supporting the festival happening, and it really set me up for where I'm at today, about 13 years to 22 years old. And it was just such a fun experience. I'm really excited to follow along on social media and see all the things Reagan gets to do this year.
4: Reagan, are you excited?
14: Yes.
4: All right. So what couple of things do you see that you're going to do that you think you're going to really enjoy and remember the rest of your life?
14: Doing like going around Jamboree days and like helping people out and giving the trophies for the tractor pull and stuff.
4: You know, as I thought about that last night, and I got a chance to work with all 10 of the young ladies, I was thinking about what would they do, how would they do it, and what would they remember a year from now, 5 years from now, when they get to be an adult. What would you say? What do you think you're going to remember most about the pageant?
14: Like the Jamboree Day stuff and like the tractor pull stuff and giving out the awards to the car pull. I mean the cars like and that stuff.
4: Did you think you were going to win? Be honest well, now. Come on.
14: I did, but then at the end when you were like about to say it, I kind of thought someone else was going to get it, but then you said my name, I'm like, oh my goodness.
4: Well, it's kind of tough when you've got the names in front of you and nobody else has them. And I had to make sure I didn't make eye contact with you. I had to make sure I didn't give it away, you know, and I didn't. I wanted to make sure that you got the surprise. And I think the audience loved it, don't you think?
15: I agree. I think the best part was seeing how all 10 girls were so excited for each other. I think just having that ability to be so happy for the girl next to you to win, even though you didn't at such a young age, is such a skill that so many don't have. And like just seeing how this one girl, Monroe, she was like clapping as loud as possible for Reagan when she was crowned. And I just thought like, what a cool thing. Instead yes. of being upset that she didn't win, she was just happy to be there and see her friend. And I thought that was really cool because they're all obviously from the same area and like the same school, so they all go to school together, and just seeing them so excited for one another, like that's something that you don't see often.
4: Adriana is with us, and she was one of the judges. Who was the other judge out of Illinois?
15: My mom, Julie Demos.
4: So what did she think? What was her thoughts?
15: I feel like she's the same as me. But I feel like I gave her kind of an eye-opening experience to pageantry. When I first wanted to do Junior Miss Lake County Fair, she said, are you sure you're pageant material? Because I was an athlete. I was a little bit of a tomboy. Still am. Don't let
4: you're probably an athlete.
15: Yeah, don't let, you know, the makeup and the dress fool you. But I think that's what's so awesome about pageantry is that you can have both sides of yourself and kind of show up as like an athlete on one day, but then also in a pretty dress in pageantry the next day. So my mom, kind of seeing the whole pageant world, she's judged way more times than me. And still to this day, she's like, what do I know? But she knows so much just getting to be my mom and seeing, you know, all the pageantry I've done throughout the years.
4: All right, we've got the organizer here. You think you're going to get away and not talk? No, you're not. For once, I'm in charge for at least 5 minutes, okay? But introduce yourself.
16: Yep, I'm Leah Johnson. I'm the president of Harford Jamboree Days, and we have a huge event going on this weekend.
4: You do have. You've already got started.
16: We have. We kicked it off last night, like they've been mentioning, the Little Miss Harford pageant.
4: So what happens in the next 24 hours?
16: Well, in the next 24 hours, we have our car show, which will bring between 100 to 150 cars into the park. We have over 60 vendors this year, and we have some live music. We have King Izzy, who's a local gentleman out of the Crooks area, I believe. And then we also have, we finished tonight out with a burnout. So that'll be fun.
4: And then the parade is tomorrow. That's a big deal, right?
16: Yep.
4: What time does it start?
16: We have our parade at 10:30.
4: Okay. I have to always write it down so that I'm not late.
16: Yeah, don't be late for the party, Bill.
4: No, you better not do that. I think Mrs. Zortman will get me there on time.
16: Yeah, she's pretty good at keeping you in line.
4: Yeah, I know. But if you've been married as many years as we have, you know, at this point, it was like, why not go?
16: Yes.
4: Why not enjoy? And to me, you had a lot of families that enjoyed and said, this is what this ought to be all about.
16: Yep. And Saturday is an entire day of stuff. We have entertainments for the whole family in Saturday. We wrap it up with a concert at night in our park. We got Hicktown Mafia coming, and we always wrap up our weekend with the worships. So it's a community worship with us.
4: And the worship is a big deal.
16: It is. Yep. It brings all of our community churches into one location and get to worship together.
4: I'm impressed by what you guys pulled together.
16: We do.
4: Always am.
16: We even got a teaser this year. We got a golf cart showdown, but I can't tell you no more. You got to bring your golf cart.
4: Oh, my goodness. Oh, she's always that way to me. Did you know that?
16: But keeping you on your toes.
4: This sets the stage for future years.
16: Yes.
4: Because you got all those young ladies that are sitting out there, the parents that are saying, my daughter could do that.
16: They could.
4: What's it take to be a part of it?
16: A lot of patience and a lot of organization. We got a really great community, though. Our committee is only probably about 15 people strong, and we all come together. We start organizing in October, and it's just keeping everything in line, and everybody works together. So I have to compliment my committee by pulling together and working, because all of us are volunteers. So we've always said, if you don't know our names, we've done a good job, because we don't do it for us being recognized, we do it for our community coming together.
4: Reagan, the one thing that happens is there will be a little line on the pageant in the future years that's got your name on it. 2026. Okay? Now, you've got a year to show them what you can do.
14: Okay.
4: Okay? And if you have any questions, don't be afraid to call the gal in Chicago or call the gal that really cares here. And don't be afraid to ask your parents, because they are so proud of you, and they should be.
15: I agree. Your brother was very proud as well. He was crying a little, but happy tears, because he was just so excited for you. And you're the queen of the house now. How's that feel?
14: Good.
15: Yeah.
4: So, young ladies that are out there today that are thinking, should I be in a pageant, whether it's in Hartford or one of the other communities, what would you tell them about why they should be a part of it if they at all can do it?
14: I would, because, like, they're all very kind, and they should, like, be in one because, I mean, they're all sweet and kind, and, yeah.
4: Is that really you, sweet and kind? I always wonder about pageants. Are they really that way? Don't laugh at me, Illinois. What do you think?
15: I think it depends on the organization. Obviously, there's so many pageant organizations out there, and I think there's an organization for everyone. I found the International Pageant System back in November of 2021, And immediately I knew that's where I was supposed to be. They're so platform and service driven. I actually have my own nonprofit organization called Equally Equipped, which advocates for girls in male dominated fields because I was a female wrestler who was originally told I couldn't wrestle because I was a girl. And from that, pageantry has allowed me to change other girls' lives and let them know that just because you're told no, that doesn't have to be the end of your story. I mean, obviously there's so many great organizations, but the international pageant system, it's truly a family. And I think that's the most important. It's all about family values and just, you know, about faith as well, which has always been important to me. So I think wherever pageantry takes you, just find the place that feels right and that feels like home and family.
4: All right, Reagan, you get the final word. What do you want to tell people about coming to Jamboree Days in Hartford?
14: Well, jamborees are so fun, and like you can do many things with your family, play games, and then they have, and then if like you get bored or something, you can go play at the park and or swing or something, go play in the sand, or maybe look around. Or
4: just do what you want to do, right?
14: Yeah.
4: You're the queen. You can do that. And you're going to be there with me tomorrow when we do the parade, too, I understand, okay? You got to keep me in line.
14: Okay.
4: We appreciate you. Congratulations. Thanks for all that you're doing. We'll take a break. We'll come back. But let's make it a great weekend for Jamboree Days.
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4: Welcome back. It's your agribusiness. Mr. Jerry Schmidt is with us, longtime friend, longtime advocate of agribusiness. Jerry, is it July 8th that I'm hearing?
20: July 8th. Yes, Bill. Thank you.
4: How many years and what all have you got accomplished?
20: I guess it depends on the peg you're starting from. I've been doing work with the American Soybean Association and South Dakota Soybean Association since about 1981. Have been in the position of executive director for both the association and the checkoff since about 2021, thereabouts, or excuse me, 2018. Sorry.
4: So that's still a long time. that you have been in that role, and you were always available for us. We'd talk soybeans, and you would fill us in as to what was going on in your meetings that were around the country. You were quite the correspondent.
20: Well, I so much appreciate your being the bridge between agriculture and the people. That is so helpful. Dialogue and understanding and education, that's really what's important to building our communities.
4: You know, the people that we have talked with, you and I have been at farm shows, we have been at fairs, we've had a chance to do a lot of talking. The one thing that I wanted to do was to make sure that we put soybeans out there so people understood, and I think you did a heck of a job.
20: Well, and you did as well, Bill. There are so many things that soy and corn and wheat and the livestock organizations bring to the state of South Dakota. They helped build the state of South Dakota. And I know a lot of folks think, well, we're kind of past that. We aren't. We are on the western edge of the Corn Belt, the growing belt. Livestock potential here is huge. Development for industry is huge. As long as we're careful about making sure that it's done in a positive way, that it contributes, that it doesn't take away, we have so much potential.
4: Well, and South Dakota, big soybean state. People don't sometimes realize that it may be corn, but it's also soybeans.
20: We bring in raw product or raw dollars about $2.5 to $3 billion. And when I say raw, what I mean is that's just the product that comes out of the field. And we're processing it here now and adding value to it. So you add those millions and billions of dollars, and we're feeding livestock in the state, and we're processing livestock in the state. So you add those billions of dollars. It's a tremendous assistance with tax, whether that's property, whether that's local. The industry helps bring teachers, university personnel. Without these industries, we would be going backwards.
4: You know, the one thing that I will remember is I got a pair of shoes, a pair of red soybean oil shoes, and for your information, I wore them to the pageant last night. And they said, where'd you get those? I said, Soybean Growers of South Dakota. And they said, oh my gosh, they're gorgeous. I've got them on today. They need washed because I've been wearing them so much. But you also gave a set to the governor, Governor Kristi Noem.
20: Yes, yes. And I can tell you those have gone miles as well.
4: Yes, they have. But, you know, for the most part, it's like, what do you mean soybean oil for those shoes? I said, hey, they just asked me if I'd wear them, and I did, and I love the red. And you also got me a pair of orange shoes. So I've got them both on a shelf, and I wear them whenever I'm thinking about agriculture, all that those people that are in agriculture are doing for us in this state. And I can't thank you enough for all that you've done, Jerry.
20: Thank you so much, Bill. I very much appreciate that and appreciate everything that you have done to share with everyone what's taking place and the possibilities for the future.
4: Well, I think it's all going to come together. And they have a replacement for you yet? I mean, that's
20: absolutely.
4: You can't ever replace you, but...
20: it's time to bring somebody in better. Kevin Scott from Valley Springs.
4: Okay.
20: Past president of the American Soybean Association, as a matter of fact. His son is on the executive board of the American Soybean Association right now. He's a farmer, and he's got a good handle on what's taking place with soy. And he has been in the office since January, and we're sharing information. And as a matter of fact, I am about to move out of the exec office so that he can move in and get settled.
4: Now, I have to tell you, the hardest thing for me was when they said, well, you know, could you hold off until after the party? It's like, what? What do you mean hold off till after the party? They said, well, we might have way too many people show up and we'd run out of food. And it was like, do you need me to chip in for the food? You know, whatever I have to do to help Jerry, I wanted to do. But for the most part, we couldn't do that. But you're a longtime friend. We appreciate what you've done. Don't be a stranger. We still got a lot of things we could do.
20: Thanks so much, Bill. This will give some time to do some other volunteer things. There's still miles to go and more dreams to sow. And I'm imagining that there could come a day where you and I, in the likes of Jim Wooster and Walt Bones, could sit down to a breakfast where we don't have to go to the next office job and discuss the things we can do.
4: Jerry, thank you for what you do. And as we said, you're always welcome back on our airwaves.
20: Thank you so much. I really appreciate it, Bill.
4: All right. Have I got a John Ball with me this morning?
0: Yes, you do, Bill. Good morning.
4: Well, trees. I see a little rain out there. Is that something the trees have been praying for?
0: Absolutely, Bill. And you know what? We need a good soaker. It seems like where I'm traveling the state, except up in the northeast, it just seems to kind of spit a little rain. And so when you start looking at the ground moisture, we need a lot. And a good example, I was down in by Yankton earlier, and I was looking at a small shelter belt, and the evergreens were discolored in that. And he says, do you think I need the water? And the ground is cracked underneath everything.
4: Ooh.
0: Yes, you do need the water. We are still behind in many places. Perkins County is doing pretty good. Brown, McPherson, Marshall are doing pretty good in terms of moisture. But, you know, a lot of areas, particularly south of you, Bill, you know, you get down into Clay County, Union County, Yankton, and that area, it is just dry, and it was dry last year. So, yeah, unfortunately, we do need the moisture, and we're starting to see some wilting and some damage to plants that it's just due to water. You know, someone says, well, what do I spray for my tree? H2O. And you spray it on the soil.
4: There you go. All right. For people out there, John Ball is a teacher. He teaches all over the country, and he teaches in his own neighborhood. So if I was going to your class, what would you be talking about?
0: Well, you know what? I did the master gardening classes this week. So your timing is perfect. And what I was talking to them about is how to care for trees, how to properly plant them, how to prune them, because right now, Bill, even though it's summer, is actually a good time to go out and train trees. We do that. Young trees do need to be trained, properly pruned, so that they can withstand the storms. And Bill, you and I had those conversations 15 years ago.
4: Yes, we did.
0: That, you know, the trees that were damaged were the ones that people didn't prune when the trees were small. So getting out there and doing some light pruning, hiring someone to do it if you don't think you're capable of it, is critical. And actually, summer is the time to do that, surprisingly. It's not the winter, as many people think.
4: John Ball, we appreciate all you do. Let's talk again soon.
0: Sounds good, Bill. Bye.
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4: Welcome back. We've got the Little Miss Hartford with us. Reagan, are you still here?
14: Yep.
4: And I understand you're going to turn the tables on me. You're going to ask me a question?
14: Yes.
4: And you had some help from this lady from Chicago?
14: Yep.
4: I'm in trouble. All right. What's your question?
14: Why did you want to be a radio host?
4: Actually, I was a television host long before I did that. And I did, don't laugh at me, about 13,000 television shows all over the country. And very fortunate that I was able to take one little station in Texas, Amarillo, Texas. They hired me. We only had 7% of the news audience. When I left 7 years later, we had 70%. And we paid attention to what people wanted to know and followed them. And I actually, you'll laugh at this. Chicago, they probably would say, you did what? I went out into the rural areas and said, would you like to shoot video for us? And they would buy a camera in those little towns. So I had like 60 correspondents, and they would find a trucker, give it to the trucker. We'd process the film, and then we'd have the story out of that town. And they said, that's a pretty good deal. I said, pretty good deal from your town. So small towns always have made a difference. Chicago, I had a lot of friends. In fact, WGN in Chicago actually had me as one of their correspondents. Okay? Farm show. So anyway, that's the best I can do.
14: Wow.
4: So, from your side, the trip to Sioux Falls has been worthwhile?
15: I would say so, definitely. It's cool because you're so close to Hartford, so obviously, like, Sioux Falls is a bigger city, but then just a few minutes down the road, you're in a really cute, fun, small town, Hartford. So, it was definitely a very fun experience. But what got you to Hartford, Bill?
4: Actually grew up in Northwest Iowa.
15: Okay. Where in Iowa? What town?
4: Town called Onawa.
15: Okay.
4: Which is a place where I got a scholarship because I was a writer when I was going to school. And the girls' basketball team went undefeated that year. And the coach came up with mumps. Could not. They didn't have two coaches. So they said, I'm a junior in high school. And they said,
15: and they threw you in.
4: They threw me in and said, could you coach the girls? Well, having two girlfriends on the bench, you know, it was kind of difficult.
15: Right.
4: But for the most part, we won that game.
15: You had to choose who got to play and who had to sit the bench.
4: Yes. 91 to 33 is the score. We beat Correctionville. And then the team actually won their only state championship. But they had to go to overtime to beat Correctionville. And the coach, Marv Murray, said, how did you beat this team by 58 points? And I went to double overtime. I said, maybe I was just paying more attention to what was going on. He said, well, if you ever want to be a coach, we would take it. So that was the only time that West Monona, Onawa, ever won a state championship. So anyway, that's how I got a chance to do a lot of that, television all over the country. It's nice to be a part of Hartford, South Dakota. Ladies, thank you for joining us today. We're going to follow up on your year, okay? Say, Bill's going to call us again. Yes, I will. For now, though, our time is up. Thank you for yours.
14: Thank you.
5: Thank you.
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0: As Tomlinson is at the White House.
1: President Trump saying his style of negotiation is with 13,000 airstrikes and a months-long naval blockade. And also taking a True Social to post the following. The president writing, the war has diminished Iran. It doesn't any longer have an air force, a navy, anti-aircraft equipment, radar, or practically anything else. And yet the Democrats say that Iran is better off now than it was 4 months ago. Overnight, Hezbollah launched an attack on northern Israel, killing 4 Israeli soldiers in violation of the ceasefire. Israel launched retaliatory strikes, prompting Iran to cancel its trip to Switzerland to meet Vice President J.D. Vance to begin those negotiations.
0: And Israel is warning it will respond if attacked again and that it's keeping its forces in southern Lebanon. The delay is showing up in the crude oil market. Prices are inching higher at this hour. U.S. crude now $77.20 a barrel. And that still, gas prices are falling. AAA says the national average is $3.97 a gallon. And Luigi Mangione reverses course. His attorneys now say he won't use a psychiatric defense at his New York murder trial in the killing of UnitedHealthcare CEO. This just one day after they signaled they plan to use extreme emotional disturbance. 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
5: From the Kela.com News Center, I'm Tom Rooney. Two men face charges in the disappearance and death of 14-year-old McKenna Wendell of Sioux Falls. The middle school student was reported missing by her grandparents March 13th, leading to a region-wide search. Her body was found in rural Brookings County 6 days later. An autopsy reportedly shows McKenna died of a drug overdose. Her 51-year-old uncle, Mark Milk, faces drug distribution charges and of transporting her with the intent to commit criminal sexual activity. She's believed to have died in Iowa, so Sioux Falls Police Chief John Toom says that's where the case will be handled.
6: Some of the charges are just directly related to that of crossing the state lines and going to different venues. And so based off the information they have, they determined that this was the appropriate venue based off the investigation that was provided.
5: 38-year-old John Rognes of Brookings is charged with helping to cover up the crime. Outgoing Sioux Falls Mayor Paul Tenhaken says one of the highlights of his 8 years in office has been the success of Sioux Area Metro, or SAM. The city developed a partnership with the transportation company VIA, and SAM ridership has jumped by 37% since then. Tenhaken says the improvements in service have helped employment in the city and spurred economic growth. He'll step down as mayor on July 17th. And roadwork will force more changes in traffic patterns in southwest Sioux Falls starting Monday. The 49th Street Bridge over I-229 will close as repairs are made to the bridge deck and a new pedestrian railing is installed. The project is expected to take about 2.5 months to complete. Vehicle traffic will be closed, but pedestrian traffic will be allowed during the work period. From the Kela.com News Center, I'm Tom Rooney.
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9: scattered showers in the forecast today in the Sioux Falls area. High temperature

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4: Welcome back in here to Clay and Buck. We've just got some great stuff coming your way later on the program. I want to tell you, our friend Alex Berenson will join in the second hour. He has a book, The Fatherhood Manifesto, A Defense of Fatherhood and 50 Practical Tips to Be a Better, More Involved Dad. And then third hour, Leland Vittert, News Nation's chief Washington anchor, has got a, he wants to talk to us about his Born Lucky book for Father's Day. And, yeah, he's got that going on. So we'll talk to Leland a bit about it. But honestly, today we do want to take I think we're going to spend more time talking about Father's Day than Juneteenth. I think that is likely. So tell us if you have any particular Juneteenth
5: reflections. What percentage of our audience do you think has today off and is not working? And should you judge people for taking Juneteenth off?
4: I was really hoping that you were just, as like a side effect, unintentionally going to take it off so I could just
5: make fun of me not being here.
4: Mock you in your absence. Like, I was hoping it was something really important you had to do, or you had a family vacation plan. So I used to be like, Clay had to be gone on Juneteenth, but it turns out we're both here this year. I think that federal government's closed, right?
5: Oh yeah. Banks are never open. You would think, If you want me to get on my to just tee off,
4: Wall
5: today.
4: Street is closed today.
5: Yes, Wall Street is closed.
4: That is crazy. I didn't know that. I'm just checking that out.
5: It used to be a joke that everybody made fun of bankers' hours. How is it possible that we live in such a hyper competitive world, and your average banker still only works like 9 to 4?
4: Yeah, that's a good question that I don't
5: mean,
4: have
5: every
4: a
5: other,
4: solid
5: it feels like
4: for.
5: Every other industry has bent over backwards to serve the American public to the best of their ability. Except if you try to go to a bank and you could say, well, they have ATMs now. Yeah, we've had ATMs for a long time. Actual bankers are almost never in the bank, during normal hours. It is kind of crazy. Can you think of any other, and I'm not talking about investment bankers who work like 20 hours a day. Can you think of any other profession that has least, like, over the last 40 years helped to move in the direction of the way people live their lives than bankers?
4: The federal government, the post office. There are some.
5: But the post office is almost done. I apologize to the postal service out there.
4: We love our mail carriers. Many of them listen 3 hours a day. We love you very much. Some people are saying the best mail carriers listen to Clay and Buck.
5: They're not working today because they have the day off. All they deliver now is junk mail. The actual real, Amazon delivery guys, UPS delivery guys, they bring the actual mail. It's pretty much almost exclusively junk, and to a large extent, people trying to trick you into thinking that your mail is actually significant and important. Have you noticed this? There's a huge amount of fraud that now rolls through the existing mail universe.
4: One of the worst things is this that you'll see is if you ever start a business, especially if you're new to it, you'll just get flooded with all this. Pay this to register, pay this to get your EIN, pay this mail. And it's one of these legal scams, if you will, meaning it's not technically criminal, but they rely on people just going, oh, I guess I need someone to help me with this. And so I have to pay this fee so that they can register. No, you can do all this yourself online. You go and register yourself. So, yeah, I agree with you with I almost never get anything good in my mailbox. Packages I love from Amazon, but my mailbox is kind of a trash heap. All right, most of us. I'm sorry. 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
7: It's a day off for U.S. markets in observance of the Juneteenth holiday. There is a merger in the space business. 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Blue Canyon designs and builds small satellites, spacecraft, and mission systems for commercial, civil, and defense customers. Bloomberg is reporting ASML, the Dutch company that makes the machines that produce high-end artificial intelligence chips, has been alerted by the Trump administration that one of its high-end machines is in China, violating export restrictions. ASML has denied shipping to China. That's your Fox Business Report. I'm Jenny Cosola, invested in you.
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18: Expect periods of light rain to continue into the early part of the afternoon. Then we'll have a decrease in cloud cover late this afternoon and for this evening. High temperature around 74, west breeze at 15 to 25 miles per hour. Partly cloudy tonight, 52 are low. Partly cloudy skies for tomorrow, high of 78. From the Kettle Land Live Doppler Storm Center, I'm Scott Mons.
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4: Welcome back in, Clay and Buck, rolling through the Juneteenth edition of the program. I do think this is going to be the only legacy of the whole BLM era, is that Juneteenth is a holiday now. And I will say, as legacies of the BLM era go, I guess an additional day of a holiday is probably about the best anybody could have hoped for. The legacy of land acknowledgments. Buck, I was just up in D.C.
23: Can I just real quick before we go to the land, because that's going to be amazing, the land acknowledgement conversation. If we wanted, like, people will talk about this. You know, J.D. Vance got attacked on The View. We didn't talk about that, did we? He went on The View.
4: I thought it didn't go as bad as I anticipated that it would go. I think maybe my expectations were that it was going to be such a dumpster fire, and it was just kind of like
23: Women were told by their producers and the people signing their paychecks, guys, he is the vice president of the United States. He is a very smart and affable guy. You know, he's not some like bomb throwing maniac. You know, you don't have like the, you know, you don't have David Duke on your show, okay? You have J.D. Vance. He's a great American success story and a really good guy and a family man who's married to a brown woman whose children are half brown. So, you know, there's a lot that I think they needed to, like, tone it down a little bit with the usual View stuff. But I would just say that one of the things he got hit with was it feels like Trump is erasing black history, which I just think is, I mean, how do you even... It's not true. Also, how do you disprove that, though? What does that even really mean? It's so vague as to just be, you know, it's like when liberals call someone on the right a fascist. Like, what's fascist just means you don't like the person? What does that even mean? You know, I just think it is, there are better holidays than Juneteenth. If you want to celebrate something about black history, what about Frederick Douglass's birthday? You know, there are other things that you could pick in history to celebrate. You know, Frederick Douglass in many ways, you know, the same brilliance and importance as many of the founders in terms of the shaping of the country and the narrative of what this country has become. Anyway, not to get into that.
4: To your point, I think the answer is the Emancipation Proclamation would actually be the day that you should celebrate, but it's January 1st. So we already have a January 1st holiday. In all honesty, and you guys can correct me if I'm wrong, I believe Abraham Lincoln, and I'm almost 100% confident because I went to Civil War sleepaway camp, he signed the Emancipation Proclamation right after the Battle of Antietam in September of 1862. Yeah. But he didn't make it effective until January 1 of 1863. So you could give us a September holiday.
5: I think Juneteenth just is on the calendar where it had some space, and it's kind of ridiculous, but that's the one that is the default Emancipation Proclamation celebration.
23: I think Frederick Douglass didn't even know his own birthday. Not through any fault of his own. It wasn't something that was celebrated then. And so they chose, he chose February 14th later on in life. And people say that back in D.C., for example, the District of Columbia, there was celebration of Frederick Douglass' birthday. And it essentially got folded into Black History Month is what people will say. But I'm like, look, if you want to do a federal holiday, to me, just call it the birthday. It doesn't really matter. Frederick Douglass Day is a day that, to me, would make a lot. Just, again, people can disagree or argue about this. That just makes a lot more sense to me than the Juneteenth Day as a point in history, you know, to celebrate the greatness of a Black American. And anyway, that's my pitch on that one. But now, sorry, land acknowledgement. I didn't mean to divert from the land acknowledgement.
5: No, I am still blown away that the land acknowledgement is a foundational element of left-wing ceremony now. And it doesn't even matter. Can we, before we even get to the land acknowledgement, Buck, I bet we have a lot of architects because we have a lot of every profession in this audience. Of a architectural analysis, is it fair to say that the Obama Presidential Library is one of the ugliest buildings that's ever been constructed in the history of the United States, certainly for this cost?
23: I could put it to you this way. If you were doing a modernized version movie of like Solzhenitsyn's Gulag Archipelago, and you used the Obama Library as the like modern gulag that people were terrified to go to, it would work perfectly. You'd be like, that's what the modernized gulag would look like. It looks like a big Soviet prison, Clay.
5: Yes.
23: It's the ugliest thing I've ever seen.
5: It is awful. And they had Joe Biden got left on the stage again. I actually feel awful for him. But this is the way they started. I believe it was a 3-hour ceremony. And I think I can probably speak for you, Buck. Making me sit for 3 hours at any ceremony, whether it's a graduation, whether it is like a funeral, I mean, that is lunacy. But here is the way that it started. And I would just point out every time this happens, if the land is truly stolen, why are you using it? But here is the Obama Presidential Library. This is yesterday in Chicago. The land acknowledgement at the beginning of the ceremony. It sounded like this.
0: We'd also like to take a moment to recognize the original inhabitants of the land upon which we are gathered today. We honor the Anishinaabe, the Council of Three Fires, the Ojibwe, the Odawa, and the Potawatomi nations.
5: I mean, this is so, I have so many thoughts about this, but this is just one of those buy-ins where if you're willing to do a land acknowledgement, I can't take anything else that you say after it seriously. And I told you this, Buck, the number of universities, elite universities in this country that begin that, because I was touring with my son who's going to be a college freshman next year, just graduated. The number of elite universities, the very first thing they say as you begin to tour their campus is a land acknowledgement, blows my mind. But are you with me that anything that comes after it, once you have, and by the way, they're doing this for regular classes in many college campuses now. You sit down for a math class at the University of Washington, and before they even start the math class, they do a land acknowledgement.
23: Okay. So this is just a new version of an old phenomenon or an older phenomenon, Clay. You know, you'll remember this. You were a young man, what, in your 30s during the 90s? And there was the eco sticker craze. You remember this? Where people would have save the rainforest.
5: Oh, yeah. Save the whales.
23: Save the whales.
5: Yes.
23: Say, you know, only elephants should wear ivory. Like, these are the bumper stickers. I remember actually seeing that one. These are the bumper stickers that people would have. Or think globally, act locally. This stuff is just performative nonsense. Nobody sees your Save the Whales bumper sticker and goes, you know what I'm going to do now? I'm going to join Greenpeace. I'm going to start using hoses, and I'm going to follow fishermen to the Arctic. And no, you're not actually going to do anything. And you're not even going to write a check probably to save the whales or help Greenpeace do that kind of stuff. Clay, it's just moral preening. And this is the newest version of it, the indigenous land acknowledgement, because why not take action? You know, I actually would argue what they're doing is worse now, because the Save the Rainforest people with the bumper stickers, you know, maybe somebody would donate to some, eco charity or something if they saw this. So you could claim it really is, of course, just look at me. You know, I'm a Bernie Sanders voter. I drive a Subaru and I have a bunch of eco stickers on my car. It's meant to be branding for the individual. It has nothing to do with the cause, which is, by the way, true of like 90% of liberal activism. It's just about how good the people are who are professing this stuff, or how good they think they are, not how much impact they're going to have on anything. And they're certainly not going to make any sacrifices, Clay, right? I mean, this is why the climate change stuff all falls apart with DiCaprio and Al Gore and all these people flying in private jets everywhere from one mansion to another, telling us to limit our carbon footprint. Why don't they do something about the land acknowledgement? Why not donate a few million dollars of private land, privately held by some of these individuals, to the Potawatomi people?
5: I got so many thoughts about this. I was watching, I was looking at the Obama Presidential Library and everything that they tried to build around it, and all of the associated issues. And ultimately, I came back to, did you see all the Michelle Obama interviews? I actually just feel really bad for Barack. I think he ran for president so he didn't have to hang around Michelle. I think he was like, I want to go on the road. I want to go have I told you the story about when I was a young lawyer, Buck? And I was 22, right? First year law student. And they were talking about a guy who billed like 2,500 hours. And for people out there, billing 2,500 hours it's a monumental task as a lawyer. You're basically working all the time. Your sister's a lawyer. It's like, you're in a big firm. And I said, man, why is he billing so many hours? And one of the other lawyers said, you know, I asked him that recently. And because he's just there all hours. He gets there at 6 a.m. He doesn't leave till 8 o'clock at night. And he said, because people at the law firm are nice to me. His home life, I think there's some element to this. Sometimes you're like, why is this guy working so much? Why is this woman working? Because home life can be miserable for some people. And I just thought that answer, it was like, people at the law firm are nice to me. And I was like, holy cow, the guy is working 18 hours a day. And it's just a more welcoming environment than what he feels at home. A part of me thinks the reason Obama ran for president was so he didn't have to be surrounded by Michelle all the time. Oh,
23: dude. Come on.
5: I'm serious. I'm serious. She seems awful.
23: You were part of the draft Michelle Obama to run.
5: I know, but I was. That is one where I will raise my right hand and just say I was wrong. Because to be honest, she didn't do very much media for. They hid her, and as soon as she got started doing this podcast, did you see the answer to like, what's the future going to be for you? What's the future going to be about? She said, "Me."
23: I know. I'm like, I know. But Clay, first of all, you don't need to say.
5: That's right.
23: You just need to say, nobody's perfect.
5: Nobody's perfect.
23: you get to move right past it. And then I would also say that Michelle Obama, you know, there was so much Obama worship in general during the two terms of his presidency that I really think it's hard for either of them going forward now to not be the center of attention. And I think for her, there's always this sense of she could have been, you know, she hasn't really had her turn, if you will. That's the sense that I get from her doing these interviews and these things. Like, she could be president for two terms and probably should be, but, you know, she's got other projects she's working on. So there's a bit of delusion in Obamaism.
5: I was going to say, people could say this is great. This is the whole Hillary story.
23: Oh, for sure. No, that's exactly the pattern. Was that it was Hillary's turn after 8 years of putting up with what she had to put up with Bill. which was a lot. It was a lot. She thought that it was her turn, and then Trump came along, and then it was sad exclamation point for Hillary. Yeah.
5: I do. Do you at least a little bit feel sorry for Barack Obama having to deal with? Remember, I ate at the dinner. I went to a great dinner in Georgetown, the Osteria or whatever that place is called. You know what I'm talking about? Like,
23: yeah.
5: Obama took his Secret Service detail to go eat by himself at that fancy Georgetown restaurant in a city that he lives in. That is a weird thing to do.
23: Look, buddy, I'm going to say this, and this was true of me. This has been true of me for a long time before I was married. There is something so utterly peaceful about deciding you're going to go to a restaurant by yourself, sit at the bar, order the food you want, and just be there. You don't have to deal with anybody. Look, you don't have to entertain anybody. You don't have to look at anybody. You're just there and enjoying your food. It's like a Zen experience. It really is.
5: There is an element. Joe Flacco, I think we played this, went mega viral, right? The football player for saying basically the exact same thing as you. I do think going in your hometown to a dinner by yourself with your Secret Service detail is a sign that maybe things are not perfect at home.
23: Well, he has to go with the Secret Service detail. That's
5: good.
23: Assigned to
5: him. Right. But I mean, like, he could have the same food just brought to his house and sit down in front of the television and eat it.
23: I know, but that's what I'm saying about that peaceful moment of sitting at that bar.
5: I would rather sit and watch the U.S. play Australia. I love eating by myself in front of a game, but I don't think I would like going to a bar and sitting in a restaurant by myself if I were in that town, in my hometown.
23: Interesting. All right, most of us guess our way through our health issues and the questions that pop up. We guess what foods to eat, what supplements to take, and then we wonder why some things make us feel better than others. The truth is, we don't know. 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

0: Gunfire erupted yesterday after a fight between a large group of teens, and police say they arrested a 17-year-old and are looking for others involved. No injuries reported. And fears are rising in the Democratic Republic of the Congo as an Ebola surge hits a refugee camp. At least 30 people have died since May in northeastern Congo. Aid workers say the death toll's unprecedented and families are refusing testing. 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
4: From the Kela.com News Center, I'm Tom Rooney. Congress is moving closer to passing legislation designed to boost housing supply and affordability. The House and Senate have both passed versions of the 21st Century Road to Housing Act. On the floor of the U.S. Senate, Majority Leader John Thune said its provisions will make a difference in South Dakota.
5: As one realtor in Sioux Falls wrote last year, and I quote, "Developers now have stronger incentives and fewer barriers to build more affordable units. For Sioux Falls, where we see steady population growth and a strong workforce influx, this is a game changer."
4: Final votes in both chambers are expected in coming days. Our regional farm economy is at its strongest point in nearly 3 years. Creighton University's monthly Rural Main Street Index turned in a strong performance this month. Crop input expenses remain high, but CEO Gary Brandt of Cooperative Producers, Inc. in Hastings, Nebraska, says lagging grain prices are an even bigger concern.
6: You know, a 7-cent swing on the price of corn can absorb like a $60 swing in the price of a ton of fertilizer because of the math. And so grain prices is critical.
4: South Dakota's reading was even stronger than the rest of the region, despite a 50% drop in the exports of farm goods and livestock during the first quarter of the year. And most Iowans go directly to the source to buy their meat and dairy products. A Harris poll shows 84% of Iowans purchase directly from meat lockers, farmers, and farmers' networks. The study was commissioned by the Iowa Farm Bureau. Seeing the results, the Farm Bureau is working to help farmers explore alternative markets and direct-to-consumer sales. From the Kela.com News Center, I'm Tom Rooney.
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9: Periods of light rain will continue into the early part of this afternoon. That will be followed by a decrease in cloud cover late this afternoon and for this evening. We'll have a high near 74 today, west wind of 15 to 25. We'll fall to 52 tonight with a partly cloudy sky. Partly cloudy tomorrow, high of 78. For any Kello Land Live Doppler HD Storm Center, I'm Scott Lund.
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3: From McKillow.com News Center, I'm Kristen Tyler. A Rapid City man accused of killing his 9-week-old son pleads not guilty to murder charges. Tyler Slowbear entered a plea yesterday. His infant son, Malenko Bagola, was last seen in April. Slowbear allegedly assaulted the child and concealed his remains. 3 months after the disappearance and death of a 14-year-old Sioux Falls girl, charges have been filed against two men. An autopsy shows McKenna Wendell died of a drug overdose one day after she was reported missing. Her 51-year-old uncle, Mark Milk, is charged with distributing the drugs that resulted in her death and transporting her with the intent to commit criminal sexual activity. 38-year-old John Rognes of Brookings is charged with helping cover up the crime. Roadwork will force more changes in traffic patterns in southwest Sioux Falls starting Monday. The 49th Street Bridge over I-229 will close as repairs are made to the bridge deck and a new pedestrian railing is installed. The project is expected to take about 2.5 months to complete. Vehicle traffic will be closed, but pedestrian traffic will be allowed during the work period. Most Iowans go directly to the source to buy meat and dairy products. A Harris poll shows 84% of Iowans purchase directly from meat lockers, farmers, and farmers networks. The study was commissioned by the Iowa Farm Bureau. The naval combat ship USS Pier is getting some high-speed visibility this weekend. Naval Base Coronado in California will host 3 NASCAR races this weekend. Zane Smith's number 38 car has been designed to represent the Pier ship during the weekend events. Father's Day weekend marks the return of Wild Bill Days in Deadwood. The 3-day celebration honors Wild Bill Hickok with reenactments of his famous shootouts on Main Street. There will also be free concerts and a classic car auction. Outgoing Mayor Paul Ten Hagen says one of the highlights of his 8 years in office has been the success of Sioux Area Metro, or SAM. The city developed a partnership with transportation company VIA, and SAM ridership has jumped 37% since then. Ten Hagen says the improvements in service have helped employment in the city and spurred economic growth. He will step down as mayor on July 17th. From the Kello.com News Center, I'm Kristen Tyler.
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5: Periods of light rain will continue into the early part of this afternoon. That will be followed by a decrease in cloud cover late this afternoon and for this evening. We'll have a high near 74 today, west wind of 15 to 25. We'll fall to 52 tonight with a partly cloudy sky. Partly cloudy tomorrow, high of 78. For any Kello Land Live Doppler HD Storm Center, I'm Scott Lund.
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5: And Buck, we hope all of you are having fantastic Fridays. We are 1 hour away from a game that I believe is going to be watched in record numbers. Even in Seattle, people are losing their minds over the United States preparing to play against Australia. I'm going to be watching. Buck's going to be watching. We were talking about cultural and dad matters.
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3: Peace talks hit a roadblock. I'm Carmen Roberts, Fox News. The U.S. pushed to get talks with Iran started during the 60-day window spelled out in the interim deal. Get stalled, but there are hopes a ceasefire today between Israel and Hezbollah will help get things back on track. Fox's Max Gordon has more from Dubai.
4: The memorandum of understanding that was signed between the U.S. and Iran calls for an end of fighting in Lebanon, but overnight, battles between Hezbollah and Israel left four IDF soldiers dead, and Lebanon reported 47 people killed. The IDF claims Hezbollah has launched hundreds of explosive drone and rocket attacks at Israeli soldiers and civilians over the past few weeks. The White House sending a message that Israel needs to moderate its response. Now, with this 60-day negotiating period now underway, it's still unclear when U.S. and Iranian negotiators will meet face-to-face.
3: The delay in talks showing up in the crude oil market. Prices are inching higher. U.S. crude up more than 1% at $77.54 a barrel. But gas prices keep falling. AAA says the national average is $3.97 a gallon. The U.S. men's soccer team takes the field without a star player.
5: Team USA star Christian Pulisic is out for his team's match today against Australia due to a calf injury. Head coach Mauricio Pochettino confirming to Fox before the match that the 27-year-old was kicked in the back of his left calf during a training session last week and later felt tightness during his team's match against Paraguay. Ricardo Pepi will start today in his absence.
3: Fox's Tony Genualdo, the game on Fox just underway in Seattle. And British authorities are responding to a train collision north of London. Emergency crews are on the scene with reports of a damaged passenger train and evacuations underway. And Wall Street is closed today to observe the holiday of Juneteenth. 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
3: From the Kelo.com News Center, I'm Kristen Tyler. Congress is moving closer to passing legislation designed to boost housing supply and affordability. The House and Senate have both passed versions of the 21st Century Road to Housing Act. On the floor of the U.S. Senate, Majority Leader John Thune said its provisions will make a difference in South Dakota.
4: As one realtor in Sioux Falls wrote last year, and I quote, "Developers now have stronger incentives and fewer barriers to build more affordable units. For Sioux Falls, where we see steady population growth and a strong workforce influx, this is a game changer."
3: Final votes in both chambers are expected in coming days. If the weather cooperates, you may be considering some time out on the water this weekend. If you do, make sure you have all the safety equipment, life jackets, a throwable life preserver, and a fire extinguisher. And if you're taking refreshments with you on the boat, Conservation Officer Taylor Kirchner says you should keep in mind the rules of the road apply on the water as well.
5: Part of our job as law enforcement, and we're on the water, we enforce boating under the influence. The legal limit is the exact same as a vehicle on the road, which is a 0.08%. And there's also boating while high, right, or impaired on drugs.
3: And if your trip includes fishing, check to make sure you have your fishing license with you. The number of alcohol-impaired driving deaths is on the rise in South Dakota. The number of those deaths increased from 38 in 2023 to 43 in 2024, a 13% jump. That's the eighth greatest increase in the nation. Minnesota is right behind that with a 10% increase. Frustration is building among cannabis store owners in Minnesota. One of the state's five testing sites is closing because of high costs. That's adding to a backlog, delaying certain types of products. Already, store owners say vendors can't provide delivery dates, and they're concerned the delays will just get worse. Father's Day weekend marks the return of Wild Bill Days in Deadwood. The three-day celebration honors Wild Bill Hickok with reenactments of his famous shootouts on Main Street. There will also be free concerts and a classic car auction. From the Kelo.com News Center, I'm Kristen Tyler.
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8: Periods of light rain will continue into the early part of this afternoon. That will be followed by a decrease in cloud cover late this afternoon and for this evening. We'll have a high near 74 today. West wind of 15 to 25. We'll fall to 52 tonight with a partly cloudy sky. Partly cloudy tomorrow, high of 78. Running Kelo Land Live Doppler HD Storm Center, I'm Scott Lund.
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10: Go, man.
9: Grand opening, grand closing on the old Iran deal, it sounds like. Well, wait a second. New ceasefire.
10: Yes, there's a ceasefire now between Hezbollah and Israel. And, you know, the Iranians were very ticked off because Israel was still retaliating against Hezbollah. They were saying, hey, we're going to close down the strait again because you're not abiding by the terms of this deal, this 60-day memorandum of understanding. And then J.D. Vance says, okay, fine. I'm not going to Switzerland to meet with you about a longer-term peace deal. And then it's like everything's back on. I don't know, man.
11: Yeah, because Israel is saying, well, we're not going to pull troops out of southern Lebanon. We're not going to do that. And they have to have the right to defend themselves. And then Iran says, well, then the strait's not open. Mm-hmm. Right. So on it goes.
12: JD's going to spend his time watching the World Cup.
11: No, he's not.
12: On the couch this weekend.
11: No, he's not. He's not a soccer guy, as far as I know.
12: You think he's a golf guy?
11: Don't spread those rumors. Yeah, he has played golf with Trump. He's said he's no good.
12: I'm watching the Open, then.
11: Oh, my gosh.
12: I don't know.

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1: Corn futures were pressured on yesterday's session by risk-off selling ahead of the long weekend. The markets were closed today for the Juneteenth holiday. At the close on Thursday, new crop December corn down 4 3/4 at $4.44 a bushel. Weekly export sales were solid in corn. Soybeans, new crop November yesterday down 6 1/2, $11.42 3/4. Minneapolis spring wheat September down 0.5 cent, $6.47 3/4. And again, the markets were closed today for the Juneteenth holiday. Livestock at the Merck yesterday. August live cattle down $2.22 at $2.46.62. August feeder cattle down 82 at $3.66.60. Lean hogs, August up 22 at $96.72. I'm Rusty Halverson for the Growing Harvest Ag Network.
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7: Expect periods of light rain to continue into the early part of the afternoon. Then we'll have a decrease in cloud cover late this afternoon and for this evening. High temperature around 74, west breeze at 15 to 25 miles per hour. Partly cloudy tonight, 52 are low. Partly cloudy skies for tomorrow, high of 78. From the Kelloland Live Doppler Storm Center, I'm Scott Bunn.
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11: Camp and Robin show. Thank you so much for being here. Jamie Markley, David Van Camp, Scott Robbins. Okay, so we got people here illegally that are stealing others' identities to get welfare. That's the deal, David?
12: Yes, that is the deal. Illegal aliens have been busted doing this. The DOJ has indicted, what, five people? For massive welfare fraud scheme out of Boston. Most of them are illegal aliens. And Assistant Attorney General Colin McDonald talked about it on Fox News, just sort of laid out what they did.
11: Okay. Roll it.
13: What we found there is what we're finding in states across the country, which is that the further we look, the more fraud that we find. Jeez. And really proving correct President Trump's instincts that significant focus needs to be placed on this fraud issue. The cases yesterday, they range from just $4,000 in fraud up to over $500,000 in fraud. And the common theme in these cases was illegal aliens stealing the identities of Americans to then steal from America. 11 of the 15 charged defendants are suspected to be unlawfully present in the United States. They would assume the identities of Americans.
11: All right, time out a second. Okay, what should the punishment be for that?
12: Well,
11: you get caught.
12: If you're here illegally.
11: And stealing somebody else's identity.
12: Yeah. Life in prison. Yeah.
11: Yeah.
14: Yeah, oh yeah. Yeah, deportation would be too.
11: Yeah. I didn't know if anybody was going to go with the old death penalty on that one or not.
14: Ooh, I don't know about death, but.
11: I know. Well, see, on Monday, we'd say, you know, hey, this should be really strict penalty.
14: Mm-hmm.
11: By Tuesday and Wednesday, you're losing patience. You know, it's something stricter. By Friday, it's usually kill them.
14: Yeah.
11: Enough.
14: Kill them.
11: Everyone's had it.
14: Guillotine on Netflix.
11: I know that's not the answer. Mm-hmm. But, man, enough. We have got to be the most chill country on the planet when it comes to people coming here illegally and doing nefarious crap.
12: Yeah,
14: I would agree with you there. Yes.
11: Enough.
14: Mm-hmm.
11: Dang, man.
13: And then go to the various benefit programs to sign up for these programs. And once they got in the door with one program, that then opened up the buffet of benefit programs to them, such that they could receive benefits with respect to food, housing, disability, health care, and the full range of benefits. So this is what we're looking to root out everywhere.
11: Dude.
14: Yeah, we have those that are against that, rooting that out.
11: Well, yeah, because they want it to keep going.
14: Yes.
11: Either because they benefit from it, or they're getting the votes.
14: Or both, yeah.
11: That's why they're freaking out about voter ID.
14: Gosh dang.
11: And all this, it's the most oppressive law that's being put forth.
14: Mm-hmm.
11: That's what Schumer said.
14: Oh, yeah. Oh, I know.
11: Are you joking? Why do you need to cheat? Well, we know why.
14: Oh, mm-hmm. Yeah.
11: But still, it's infuriating. Speaking of infuriating, Scott Robbins has come to the conclusion that, in fact, Major League Baseball does hate him and his values.
14: Gosh dang.
11: This has gone on, well, not only because you can't see the team you love, even though you pay for it. That is a crazy thing in and of itself.
14: Yeah, well, they get blacked out on MLB because they're playing a regional team.
11: Because the Royals is your favorite team, the Royals and the Cubs.
14: Yeah, I watch the Royals. I can watch the Cub games whenever I want. That's still no problem.
11: Okay.
14: Royals, that's a problem. They're playing the Cardinals, and I can't watch them because of the Cardinals.
11: Because you need it.
14: Blacked out.
11: Even though you pay to watch the Royals.
14: Yes.
11: That doesn't include watching. Okay.
14: No.
11: Got it.
14: No.
11: That makes sense.
14: So they do hate me.
11: All right. And then there was the, you know, controversy with the San Francisco Giants and the Pride Night and the hats with the rainbow logo on the hat. And then you had some players putting Bible verses on there.
14: On the rainbow hat, yeah.
11: Yeah. And it was freaked out.
14: Mm-hmm.
11: MLB's issuing a statement and the Giants, can't do this, hateful, blah, blah, blah, whatever. You mentioned this yesterday, the trifecta, Scott, that Josh Hawley, senator from Missouri, was like, hey, enough of this.
14: He's dropping the hammer on these guys, yeah.
11: And he was interviewed by Daily Wire about this, and this is part of what he said.
15: Well, I think it's absolutely outrageous that for years now, MLB has forced their players to turn their uniforms into billboards for the most controversial political messaging, endorsing the BLM movement, which is under investigation for fraud, by the way, endorsing the trans movement, trans rights and ideology. And now when a couple of players who are religious believers want to write a Bible verse on their uniforms, they're told, oh, no, no, no, way too controversial. I tell you what it is. It's a violation of the First Amendment to target religious believers in this way. I think it's probably a violation of their labor contracts. And for a sport that gets billions of dollars in handouts effectively from the federal government because they're exempt from the federal antitrust laws, I think it is a gross abuse of power, and they ought to explain themselves.
11: Antitrust laws.
14: Mm-hmm. Yep.
11: Yep. You're shielded from that.
14: Well, they have been since the beginning of time. Yeah.
12: Yeah.
11: That's pretty crazy. Yep. I understand it used to be for the public. I've heard the whole argument. It doesn't make any sense now the way it's operated.
14: No.
11: So then Josh Hawley is asked, okay, what do you want to see from the MLB?
15: Well, number one, they need to knock it off. I mean, they need to quit persecuting these players. They need to apologize to these players, and they need to stop it. Number two, they need to respond to me and tell the country why it is they think they have grounds to do this. I want to see all of the rules that have governed all of their political messaging for the last 6 years, where they've been forcing players to adopt and espouse explicitly political messages. I want to know all of the rules that have governed that. I want to know what the rules are now that they say prevent Bible verses, for heaven's sake, from being quoted. And I want to know why they think that they can use their federal antitrust exemption in this way. And I can tell you, if I don't get answers, and if the commissioner goes forward with disciplining, so-called, and fining these players, I'm going to ask him to come to Congress, take an oath, and explain himself to the country.
14: Oh, yeah.
11: That'll be fun.
14: Mm-hmm. You know, I mean, again, I love baseball. There's no question about that. But it's just like, do you know your audience? Do you know who watches these games? Mm-hmm. Have you done surveys? Do you talk to people? Do you have focus groups? I mean, what are we talking about here?
11: ESG scores is what we're talking about.
14: I understand that, but really?
11: Isn't that what it's about?
14: What are they going to hold over your head?
11: Well, I know, but they don't care. It's all about money in the end, money and power.
14: It's just, incredible to me.
12: And they know that people like Scott will keep watching their product, even though they explicitly tell people like Scott, we hate you.
14: I know. Well, I'll tell you what. If I see Bruce Springsteen at a game, I'm done, okay?
11: I don't know if this calls for bringing out old Alex, but maybe it does with Major League Baseball in this sort of...
16: They hate you. They hate God. They hate children. And damn them they all.
14: That's one of my favorite
11: one of the greatest
14: all-time clips
11: of all time. You're right. Yes, no doubt about it. All right, it's that time. We do it a couple of times a day. Go around the table. It may not be the biggest story out there, but it caught your attention. David, today, what's your story?
12: Well, I guess we'll kind of stay on the topic of baseball. I just thought this was kind of funny. A Yankees player, Jazz Chisholm Jr., had to leave the game yesterday because, well, he had a gender-affirming foul tip.
14: Oh, gosh, yeah.
12: He's at bat, and it was a curveball, and it popped back up into his groin area, and he went down.
14: There'll be no Jazz Chisholm III.
12: he got, yes. Yeah. The play-by-play was funny because they didn't know what he had hit until they're watching the replay.
14: Yeah.
11: Okay. Before we play it, Jazz Chisholm, you've got to tell me if I'm right or wrong, because I don't follow baseball as much as you, and I do love baseball, but he's a bit of a showboater, isn't he?
14: But he's a good guy. He's a funny guy.
11: Okay.
14: You know, and I mean, he loves playing.
11: Is he a showboater?
14: Probably a little.
11: Okay.
14: But they mic him up a lot, and he's really funny, and he's really good. So,
11: okay.
14: Anyway.
11: All right, roll a clip.
17: And a breaking ball fouled off of Chisholm. He felt that one. Remember, Jez fouled a ball off his foot last night. I don't know where he fouled this one off, and I don't think.
18: I don't think it was the foot.
17: Good look at this curveball right here. See, Jez hits right on the top of it.
19: Oh, that's why.
17: Yeah. That one will have you singing at a high pitch in the shower.
18: Oof, he looks like he's really in pain.
17: I'm hoping that he is wearing a protective cup. There are so many players throughout baseball, particularly infielders, that don't wear one.
11: That's so true.
14: Yeah, there are.
11: I mean, we used to tell, like, the youth players, you really should wear it. Well, that's only for catchers. No, it's not.
14: Yeah.
11: Oh, man. Okay.
19: Is that a new trend?
20: There are more guys that don't wear one than you would believe. Some guys are just uncomfortable wearing one. This hurts to even watch the replay. I'm looking away.
21: Oh. This one's lasting a while.
22: I told you it makes you sweat.
12: Yeah, he's just dripping
22: it's
12: sweat.
22: It's terrible, man.
11: Oh.
22: You see, the guys in the dugout know exactly what happened.
21: Yeah, they sure do.
22: It's all fun and games, but it's not true.
21: Yeah, they're probably fighting the urge to laugh with now maybe genuine concern for how long this has gone on.
14: Right.
21: Anthony Volpe is going to check in for Jazz. Yeah.
11: Oh, man.
14: He
12: had to leave.
11: Is he going to miss time?
12: I don't know about that.
14: No, he might, because it depends on how elephantized they are.
12: What was the
11: elephantized?
12: Yadier Molina one is the one that is still, like, it lives in my head rent free, just because I had heard the combination of words that I wish I'd never heard, which was scrotal hematoma.
11: Oh,
14: yes. Scrotal hematoma. Yeah,
11: man,
14: that's
11: no good. No,
14: I don't know if a cup would have mattered in that case, because look, I came up under it almost.
11: Yeah, it only goes so far.
14: Yeah, it may have helped. I don't know.
11: But yeah, couldn't have hurt.
14: The old school cups, I mean, you had to get pretty much shots straight on for that to work.
11: Yeah.
14: Yeah.
11: All right. What do you got for your story, Scott? Heading into Father's Day weekend. Yikes.
14: I can still remember the guys that were like, cup check. Okay.
11: Oh, and they just punch you.
14: Yes.
11: Punch you right there. Yeah,
14: yeah. Right. You guys all
11: I don't know if guys still do that or not.
14: Bunch
11: that was
14: idiots.
11: Crazy. Oh, yeah. You always had to cover up.
14: That was right. That's right. Cup check.
11: Yeah.
14: Who's the guy that plays for the Lakers? That Mitch, what's his name?
11: Yeah,
14: Cup check. Bang!
11: Boom! That was the line.
14: What idiots. All right. Cheryl Atkinson is writing today. She said, another thing I've written about and spoken about that Dr. Fauci didn't tell the truth about, and nobody is flagging, as he was going on the comedy shows and testifying to Congress early on that COVID was, quote, 10 times deadlier than the flu, post quote, he actually co-published a scientific paper stating the opposite. He said COVID was about as bad as the flu season. At the time, I called his office for an interview. Although he was never shy, he wouldn't agree to do an interview with me about this subject.
11: Really?
14: I then asked his office to explain which of the statements was correct. Is it 10 times deadlier, or is it just a bad flu? Nobody called me back. They declined to answer.
11: Really?
14: Yeah, so anyway, I just thought I'd throw that in there. That was not discussed, by the way, in the Tulsi Gabbard drop yesterday.
11: Okay. For my story, I just thought this was kind of interesting. And Papa John's is getting a bad rap for this, saying, you know, they're spying on your fridge. I'm like, what? Papa John's is spying on your fridge? How are they doing that? This was a story where, was it? Papa John's recently partnered with NBC Universal and Instacart to collect data on when various people might be out of groceries and might be more vulnerable to ordering pizza.
14: Huh.
11: So how it works is Instacart would say what day of the week people usually order a restock that use that app. Then in the days leading up to that day, Papa John's would serve those people pizza ads during Peacock and NBC Universal streaming content.
14: Mm-hmm.
11: It's like, oh, this is the place for that sort of ad. And the ad would say, light on groceries or empty fridge. Here's a QR code. Papa John's, special rate, whatever. They're like, is that spying on your fridge? It makes it sound like an AI thing. It, to me, isn't that just kind of smart marketing?
12: Yeah, it is. So.
14: Yeah.
12: Yeah.
11: People are like, well, that's kind of creepy. I'm like,
12: why?
11: Are you? I'm the same way. I'm like, am I missing something here? Seems like that's actually pretty smart marketing to me.
14: Yeah.
11: But
14: I would want to know that if I was Papa John's. Yeah.
11: Yeah.
14: What's the day when people are most likely to call and order a pizza? Yeah.
11: It makes sense.
14: Yeah.
11: Okay. Oh, my gosh. So you'll see a story about two people drag racing irresponsible. When one of them's 85, does it make it cool? Nimrod's in the news and a news update straight ahead.

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7: Calorie free. 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
8: Yes, true.
7: Jamie Markley, David Van Camp, Scott Robbins.
8: Yep.
7: We're on the air now, right?
8: Yep.
7: Yeah. A lot of people talk about the weight loss injections. Uh-huh. You know why? Because they're effective. You can get the job done if you want to lose a bunch of weight. The problem is a lot of people don't want any needles. And then you've heard different people talk about side effects. Mm-hmm. What was the name of that show that woman was on?
9: The Big Bang Theory.
7: Yes. Oh, yeah. My goodness. Talking about the side effects of the shots.
9: Yeah.
7: Uncontrollable. Oh, you'd have to wear Depends.
10: Yeah, explosives.
7: Mm-hmm. 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
9: A couple of news updates here. Federal authorities say 13 illegal aliens were arrested at a window supply business in Paducah, Kentucky, including 8 who have been indicted for using stolen Social Security numbers while employed there. You've got that.
7: Infuriating.
9: Yeah. And then, of course, the whole business with Iran, and they're mad because Israel has been fighting back against Hezbollah. Mm-hmm. They're saying the deal is being violated by the United States, even though we had nothing to do with it. And then there's this ceasefire that's come up because between Hezbollah and Israel, and I guess it's back on with the United States and Iran, and who knows.
7: All right, we'll see. Here we go. Nimrod's in there.
11: When the going gets tough.
12: Damn it, this is too hard.
11: The dumb get dumber.
13: All right, Dean.
11: It's Nimrod's in the News on the Markley, Van Camp, and Robbins Show.
12: I love the poorly educated.
7: All right. Nimrod's in the News. We go to Lake County, Florida. It's 11:30 at night. Deputy traveling south on U.S. 27. And County Road 33 sees 2 vehicles. They're rolling. Like racing.
10: Mm.
7: There's a gray 2-door sports car and a red Corvette. One's going at 125, the other 110. This is at a 45 mile an hour zone. One guy, 85-year-old William Bosworth of Leesburg. The other, 57-year-old Philip Signorio from Titusville.
10: Yeah.
7: He said, well, he swerved at me. That was the deal. We weren't really street racing. No, they both were arrested for street racing and other charges.
10: 85 Paul needs a walker.
7: Yeah. And that's Nimrod's in the news.
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16: A new Air Force One. I'm Carmen Roberts, Fox News. President Trump and the Air Force unveiled the new Boeing 747-8 that will serve as Air Force One. It is a $400 million aircraft gifted to the U.S. by Qatar last year.
17: These planes are much bigger. The other plane was about 35 years old, and it was time.
16: And President Trump speaking at Joint Base Andrews at this time and claiming despite a delay in the planned nuclear talks with Iran, the U.S. still won.
17: And it's 60 days. They have to make a deal. Otherwise, we will do things that won't make them happy. But I don't think it's going to get to that. I think it's going to be very good. Remember, if we do that, then all of a sudden you're not going to have the oil flowing out of the strait too quickly.
16: And the talks got delayed as Israel and Hezbollah renewed fighting, but they have agreed to a ceasefire. After that intense fighting, it left dozens dead. Fox's Max Gordon has more from Dubai.
18: Now, it's important to note that this is not a retreat for Israel from these established security zones in southern Lebanon. And the IDF says that they have every right to defend themselves. And this comes on the heel of heightened fighting in southern Lebanon. Overnight, the IDF reported four soldiers were killed and dozens of Hezbollah fighters died. Lebanon reported 21 people were killed.
16: Catastrophic and life-threatening flooding is unfolding across the south as the remnants of post-tropical storm Arthur dumped days of heavy rain on the area.
19: Now, the millions of people across the south that were affected by the remnant of tropical storm Arthur need to be careful over the weekend. There's still standing water in many communities, and that has to recede. It could take days. It could take over a week in some pockets.
16: And that's Fox Weather's Robert Ray. 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
2: From the Keller.com News Center, I'm Kristen Tyler. Two men face charges in the disappearance and death of 14-year-old McKenna Wendell of Sioux Falls. The middle school student was reported missing by her grandparents March 13th, leading to a region-wide search. Her body was found in rural Brookings County 6 days later. An autopsy reportedly shows McKenna died of a drug overdose. Her 51-year-old uncle, Mark Milk, faces drug distribution charges and of transporting her with the intent to commit criminal sexual activity. She's believed to have died in Iowa, so Sioux Falls Police Chief says that's where the case will be handled.
3: Some of the charges are just directly related to that of crossing the state lines and going to different venues. And so based off the information they have, they determined that this was the appropriate venue based off the investigation that was provided.
2: 38-year-old John Rognes of Brookings is charged with helping to cover up the crime. Congress is moving closer to passing legislation designed to boost housing supply and affordability. The House and Senate have both passed versions of the 21st Century Road to Housing Act. On the floor of the U.S. Senate, Majority Leader John Thune says its provisions will make a difference in South Dakota.
4: As one realtor in Sioux Falls wrote last year, and I quote, "Developers now have stronger incentives and fewer barriers to build more affordable units. For Sioux Falls, where we see steady population growth and a strong workforce influx, this is a game changer."
2: Final votes in both chambers are expected in coming days. A Rapid City man accused of killing his 9-week-old son pleads not guilty to murder charges. Tyler Slobear entered the plea yesterday. His infant son, Malenko Bogola, was last seen in April. Slobear allegedly assaulted the child and concealed his remains. Road work will force more changes in traffic patterns in southwest Sioux Falls starting Monday. The 49th Street Bridge over I-229 will close as repairs are made to the bridge deck and a new pedestrian railing is installed. The project is expected to take about 2.5 months to complete. Vehicle traffic will be closed, but pedestrian traffic will be allowed during the work period. From the Kello.com News Center, I'm Kristen Tyler.
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6: Periods of light rain will continue into the early part of this afternoon. That will be followed by a decrease in cloud cover late this afternoon and for this evening. We'll have a high near 74 today, west wind of 15-225. We'll fall to 52 tonight with a partly cloudy sky, partly cloudy tomorrow, high of 78. For any Kello Land Live Doppler HD Storm Center, I'm Scott Lund.
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7: The Markley Van Camp and Robbins Show. Jamie Markley, David Van Camp, Scott Robbins. Okay, so Iran, as far as the ceasefire, that means, well, yeah, there's going to be shooting, but it's just going to be less.
8: Yes.
7: Basically. And Iran is saying, well, the whole deal was done because Trump was desperate. And then you got Israel still taking up space in southern Lebanon. So we're closing the Strait of Hormuz until they leave. And Israel's like, well, we ain't leaving. Got to be able to defend ourselves. So who knows what all this means?
8: I don't know.
7: The same sort of nonsense goes on and on and
8: on. It's a ceasefire in the same way that some people say they're California sober. They don't do the hard stuff anymore.
7: That's a great comparison.
8: Yeah.
7: Well done.
9: That is.
7: Yeah. By the way, you know, the Russia-Ukraine war rolls on. You don't hear as much about it anymore.
9: A little pop-up today. There was some stuff.
7: But today, there was the story, again, of Ukrainian drones and another drone strike. It is crazy, the technology.
8: Dude.
7: And Russia almost seems defenseless against it. And they've got sophisticated defense systems.
9: Yeah, they lobbed some crap into the Ukraine, too.
7: They do.
9: Blew up some things.
7: Oh, yeah.
9: And so Ukraine.
7: But you saw this oil storage tank. The lid blew off the thing.
9: Yeah, it was wild watching that.
7: It looks like a flying saucer.
9: Yeah.
7: That is like lifting off.
9: Yes.
7: From these explosions.
9: It was so weird.
8: The drone warfare thing is one of the most terrifying things I've ever seen.
7: 100%.
8: I mean, I have you seen some of the like GoPro footage from Ukrainian soldiers where they're getting tracked down by drones? You hear them, they sound like a lawnmower, basically. And they're coming up with different ways to take them down. I saw one video where they basically had like a

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4: No trading action for U.S. markets on Friday, which were closed in observance of the Juneteenth holiday. Oil prices have moderated after reports of a ceasefire between Israel and Hezbollah, with West Texas Intermediate crude at around $77 a barrel. Charles Schwab is entering into the prediction markets. According to the Wall Street Journal, the brokerage is working with CBOE Global to roll out all-or-nothing options contracts that let customers place yes-or-no wagers on the performance of the S&P 500. The contracts differ slightly from those offered by platforms like Kalshi or Polymarket, and the 2026 World Cup is slated to be a massive moneymaker for soccer's governing body, FIFA. And Bank of America analysts forecast in June that the tournament would boost global gross domestic product by $45 billion and U.S. gross domestic product by $19 billion. That's your Fox Business Report. I'm Hillary Barsky, invested in you.
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6: A Los Angeles City Council has taken the next step towards letting non-citizens vote in local elections. And this would include DACA recipients, temporary protected status holders. that would have the same vote as a U.S. citizen. Guy behind the effort, it's going to be on the November ballot now in a 10-5 decision. The LA City Council said, yeah, we'll put that in front of voters. The guy said, Hugo Soto Martinez is his name. He's a city council member. And he said, this is about fairness and representation. It just does not make sense to me that someone who moves to Los Angeles for a temporary job has more of a voice than a parent who's been here for decades.
5: Oh my gosh. Just follow the law.
6: Yeah.
5: That's all. All right, we got to get the Nimrod. Here we go.
8: When the going gets tough.
9: Damn it, this is too hard.
8: The dumb get dumber.
10: All right, Dean.
8: It's Nimrods in the News on the Markley, Van Camp, and Robbins Show.
9: I love the poorly educated.
5: All right. Nimrods in the News. We go to, Florida. Jeffrey Vasquez, he's 23. He left jail after posting bail. Then he walks through the courthouse parking lot. Spots an unattended SUV with the keys inside. He has an option. He could walk by and say, man, I don't want to break the law anymore. Yeah. Or, man, I could take that. That's exactly what he did. He stole it. Led deputies on a high-speed chase. That would be his second in less than a week.
7: Oh, my.
5: That's something.
7: Yeah, he's diligent.
5: Yeah, he's back in jail now, facing a whole slew of new charges, including a theft charge for stealing an iPhone charger from another vehicle. And that's Nimrod's in the news. Yeah, he's something.
7: Walks around the parking lots a lot, huh?
5: Old Jeffrey. Yeah, don't leave him unattended there.
7: Wow.
5: No. All right, so for our Friday Five today, we thought about Father's Day songs. We've done it before. It's depressing.
6: It's all nobody writes positive songs about Dad.
7: I mean, there aren't that many of them.
5: Unless it's a country artist.
7: Yeah, there's a lot of Daddy songs there, yeah.
5: Yeah, but as far as just the mainstream, not so much. So, David, you had a different idea.
6: Yeah, well, we heard that dreamers are a beating heart of America, so why not songs with dream in the title?
5: There's some great dream songs.
7: Dreaming, yeah.
5: 1-888-485-MVCR is the number. Dream songs for the Friday Five, and we'll kick it off next.
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18: The president gets a new ride. I'm Carmen Roberts, Fox News. President Trump unveils a new Air Force One, a converted Qatari jet that the U.S. spent about $400 million retrofitting and modifying.
19: There will never be one like this. This is very unique. This is considered the world's most luxurious plane when it was built.
18: The unveiling a short time ago at Joint Base Andrews. The president also spoke about the delayed talks between the U.S. and Iran over the nuclear program negotiations and renewed fighting overnight in Lebanon. Also some confusion about the Strait of Hormuz after Iran's Revolutionary Guard warned it was closed. President Trump says that's not true. The ships are still flowing through the strait.
19: There were a lot of them, about 700 of them, and they're pouring out. The oil is all over the place.
18: Earlier, the president had some harsh words for critics who compared his deal with the one made by then-President Obama. Fox's Lucas Tomlinson has more from the White House.
20: President Trump saying his style of negotiation is with 13,000 airstrikes and a months-long naval blockade. And also taking to Truth Social to post the following, the president writing, "The war has diminished Iran. It doesn't any longer have an air force, a navy, anti-aircraft equipment, radar, or practically anything else. And yet the Democrats say that Iran is better off now than it was 4 months ago."
18: Israel and Hezbollah have agreed to a ceasefire, but Israel is warning it will respond if attacked again. And U.S. crude finished about 1% higher today, around $77.50 a barrel. Meantime, Wall Street is closed today for Juneteenth. And Luigi Mangione reverses course. His lawyers now say they will not use a psychiatric defense at his New York murder trial for the killing of UnitedHealthcare CEO Brian Thompson. This is just one day after signaling that they had pled to argue extreme emotional disturbance. The trial is set for September. America's listening to Fox News.
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21: The mayor's race in Sioux Falls now has two candidates, but one stands out. Christine Erickson has served in the legislature and on the city council. She's owned a business, leading with fiscal responsibility. She's the CEO of two statewide associations, and she's endorsed by the Sioux Falls Police Labor Council to keep our city safe. Two candidates.

0: distributing the drugs that resulted in her death and transporting her with the intent to commit criminal sexual activity. 38-year-old John Rognes of Brookings is charged with helping cover up the crime. Sioux Falls Police Chief John Toombs says the investigation has been deliberate, with very little information being released.
1: Quality investigations take time, and making sure that we're on the best foot for prosecution takes time to trust and understand that we're working our best to move these investigations forward to make sure that we are doing our part to make sure justice is served.
0: All court proceedings in the case will be held at the federal court in Sioux City because it's believed McKenna died in Iowa. If the weather cooperates, you may be considering some time out on the water this weekend. If you do, make sure you have all the safety equipment, life jackets, a throwable life preserver, and a fire extinguisher. And if you're taking refreshments with you on the boat, Conservation Officer Taylor Kirchner says you should keep in mind the rules of the road apply on the water as well.
2: Part of our job as law enforcement, and we're on the water, we enforce boating under the influence. The legal limit is the exact same as a vehicle on the road, which is a 0.08%. And there's also boating while high, right, or impaired on drugs.
0: And if your trip includes fishing, check to make sure you have your fishing license with you. Road work will force more changes in traffic patterns in southwest Sioux Falls starting Monday. The 49th Street Bridge over I-229 will close as repairs are made to the bridge deck and a new pedestrian railing is installed. The project is expected to take about 2.5 months to complete. Vehicle traffic will be closed, but pedestrian traffic will be allowed during the work period. From the Kello.com News Center, I'm Kristen Tyler.
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5: Our clouds are going to break up this evening, and partly cloudy skies will return for the overnight hours, with temperatures cooling off to a low of 50. Winds will stay on the lighter side at 5 miles per hour from the north before shifting to the east for tomorrow. It will be a quiet day with partly cloudy skies and highs near 79 degrees. From the Killoland Live Doppler HD Storm Center, I'm meteorologist Jalen Borison.
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7: The Friday 5. We thought about something for Father's Day. A lot of the dad songs are depressing.
12: Yeah.
7: David had a different idea.
12: Yes.
7: Well, and because it's a great list.
12: We heard from the former First Lady that Dreamers are the, what is it, beating heart of America.
7: Yeah.
12: I didn't realize that, but okay. Why not do songs with Dream in the title?
7: Yes. Now we rank this as we always do. How big was the song like, either as a hit or as an iconic song? Then a test of time score, 1 to 10. And then how much you personally like it. We put it all together. A lot of great songs, but it's a solid 5, no doubt about it.
13: A lot of test of time songs.
7: Yes.
13: I was surprised at that, but there are a lot of test of time songs.
7: Yeah. Yes, the number 1-888-485-MVCR. Who's up first, David?
12: We will kick it off with Mary from Delaware. Hey, Mary.
14: Hey, guys. Happy Friday and happy Father's Day weekend.
7: Oh, thank you. Thanks, Mary. You want to reclaim your number one status, don't you?
14: I do.
7: I can tell.
14: So I think I'm going to knock it out of the park for Scott with Dream On by Aerosmith.
7: Well, Mary reigns again.
13: Yes. What? Wait a minute.
12: What is that?
7: What?
13: What was that?
7: Faked you out.
15: Number one.

Allman Brothers. Yeah. A lot of great stuff, dude. That we still have to get to, you know. Oh, no, not Greenpeace. Just kidding. But yeah, we'll finish up the countdown. We'll do that. And the Scott Robbins trifecta all coming up here.

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1: The war in Iran is blamed for everything now. The fact that these cities are out of control, their spending's out of control, their property taxes are out of control, sales taxes are out of control. The fact that these cities have been driving up costs, the Democrats have complete control of them. They're always looking for the shiny object, and the shiny object for them is Iran. Everything's taxed in these cities, everything.
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3: No trading action on Wall Street on Friday, with U.S. markets closed in observance of the Juneteenth holiday. However, oil prices were slightly higher following reports that Israel and Hezbollah have agreed to a ceasefire. And Moody's Analytics estimates that the war with Iran has cost U.S. consumers and taxpayers about $132 billion so far and counting, the largest share of that coming through the price at the pump, with gas prices peaking at an average of over $4.50 a gallon before dropping after it appeared that there was a deal on deck. And Cathie Wood's ARK Invest funds reaffirming their faith in Elon Musk and buying back into Tesla after selling shares last week. The EV maker remains the top holding of the fund. Wood's admiration for Musk companies is no secret, and when his SpaceX company went to market last week, her ARK funds scooped up shares. That's your Fox Business Report. I'm Hillary Barsky, invested in you.
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0: Sioux Falls, where we see steady population growth and a strong workforce influx, this is a game changer.
1: Final votes in both chambers are expected in coming days. Outgoing Mayor Paul Tenhaken says one of the highlights of his 8 years in office has been the success of Sioux Area Metro, or SAM. The city developed a partnership with the transportation company VIA, and SAM ridership has jumped 37% since then. Tenhaken says the improvements in service have helped employment in the city and spurred economic growth. He will step down as mayor on July 17th. From the Kello.com News Center, I'm Kristen Tyler.
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5: The rain is going to move out and a quiet evening will be in store with partly cloudy skies returning and continuing into the overnight hours. Lows are expected to be near 50 and north winds are going to be on the lighter side around 5 miles per hour. For tomorrow, we will warm to a high of 79 and skies will be partly cloudy. From the Kello Land Live Doppler HD Storm Center, I'm meteorologist Jalen Borison.
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4: Our clouds are going to break up this evening, and partly cloudy skies will return for the overnight hours, with temperatures cooling off to a low of 50. Winds will stay on the lighter side at 5 miles per hour from the north before shifting to the east for tomorrow. It will be a quiet day with partly cloudy skies and highs near 79 degrees. From the Killoland Live Doppler HD Storm Center, I'm meteorologist Jalen Borison.
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0: Folks, history is unfolding right before our eyes. 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
5: No trading action for U.S. markets on Friday, which were closed in observance of the Juneteenth holiday. Oil prices moderated after reports of a ceasefire between Israel and Hezbollah. Next week, investors will be digesting a batch of earnings reports, including Carnival, Micron Technology, FedEx, Darden Restaurants, among a batch of others. And markets will be bracing for key inflation data with the release of the PCE index on Thursday. And Charles Schwab is entering into the prediction markets. According to the Wall Street Journal, the brokerage is working with CBOE Global to roll out all-or-nothing options contracts that let customers place yes or no wagers on the performance of the S&P 500. Now, the contracts differ slightly from those offered by platforms like Kalshi or Polymarket, which list futures contracts, not options. That's your Fox Business Report. I'm Hillary Barsky, invested in you.
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11: The rain is going to move out and a quiet evening will be in store with partly cloudy skies returning and continuing into the overnight hours. Lows are expected to be near 50 and north winds are going to be on the lighter side around 5 miles per hour. For tomorrow, we will warm to a high of 79 and skies will be partly cloudy. From the Killaland Live Doppler HD Storm Center, I'm meteorologist Jalen Borison.
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3: The rain is going to move out and a quiet evening will be in store with partly cloudy skies returning and continuing into the overnight hours. Lows are expected to be near 50 and north winds are going to be on the lighter side around 5 miles per hour. For tomorrow, we will warm to a high of 79 and skies will be partly cloudy. From the Killaland Live Doppler HD Storm Center, I'm meteorologist Jalen Borison.
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6: 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Our number, 877-381-3811, 877-381-3811. All right. We're very excited. We have one son that got engaged a few weeks ago, and another son who got engaged yesterday, Mr. Producer. Yes. One is here in America, one is over in Israel. And we're just very excited here. Very happy. All right. Harry Enten on the Constipated News Network today. He is their legal analyst. Excuse me, data poll analyst. Democratic socialists are rising in the Democrat Party. Now, folks, this is not good. They're taking over the Democrat Party because the Democrat Party is run by very stupid people. Very stupid people. All the moderates are pushed out. Any conservatives that used to be there, particularly from the South, they're all pushed out. And so they have managed to take over big elements within the Democrat Party, and we've talked about how they've done this in some ways. They get into the primaries where they know that there won't be a big turnout, particularly in off-year elections. And in the mosques, the imams turn out the numbers. So you don't have to be in a majority to make the difference. You'll get the usual number of Democrats, and then you'll have, as you had in New York City with Mamdani, 97% turnout by Muslims. 97% in a primary nobody was paying attention to. And so you got Mamdani. They're playing the system. They did it in another district in New Jersey about a month ago or so. So the Democrat Party, I told you about the numbers earlier, the overwhelming majority are not going to be flying a flag on July 4th because they don't believe in our country. They believe in overthrowing it. They're real haters. And I hope we get to a time, and apparently it's not going to be too soon where we can focus on them, but these woke, Reich, neo-fascists who we have to pay attention to or they will envelop our party and our movement. We have to battle them, and I'm honored to say I was the first to really take them on over a year ago. People would call me and say, what are we going to do? What are we going to do? I said, what do you mean we? You're not doing anything. Remember all that, Mr. Producer? Oh, yes. But we survived. Look, here we are. Here we are. So here they are. Harry Enten, the poll analyst. Data analyst over at the Constipated News Network. Cut 12, go.
7: So when we talk about democratic socialists, how are they viewed inside the Democratic Party?
6: Yeah, I wish we would use the real names of what they are rather than the names they give themselves. Democratic socialists, that's an oxymoron. They are Marxists who support economic socialism. So they're Marxist socialists, not democratic socialists. All right, let's start at the top. Please go. So

0: We talk about democratic socialists. How are they viewed inside the Democratic Party?
1: Yeah, you know, you mentioned New York, you mentioned Vermont. Obviously, there's the D.C. mayor. We've seen it in Pennsylvania as well. The democratic socialists seem to be doing considerably better than they used to be, and they have the chance to knock off, in fact, democratic incumbents in Congress. And part of the reason for that, why we're seeing these democratic socialists having such good chances or downright outright winning nominations, is take a look here. Net favorability among Dems, Democratic Socialists of America. Look at that. A plus 17-point net favorability rating among Democrats. That is actually better. That is better than how congressional Democrats
2: are. All right, let's slow down. That tells me that you stupid Democrats who run your party, who've been around a long time, you don't know what you're doing. You don't know how to deal with this. You don't have to deal with the Marxists and the Islamists. You go along. You're slobbering along. You're not putting up a fight. You're not putting up a disagreement. Instead, you hate Trump, Trump, Trump, Trump. That's all you can do. And you're being destroyed, you morons. You're being destroyed, you morons. Go ahead.
1: It just plus 4 points. So no wonder that Democratic Socialists have such a good chance. Because simply put, they are a better brand at this point than Democrats in Congress.
0: Among Democrats, it's interesting to see who they like more. All right, and you've used this number before. I always find this fascinating. When you compare socialism to capitalism, how are they doing right now?
1: Yeah, how are they doing right now among Democrats? You see this Democratic Socialist America, more positive than congressional Democrats. And I'll tell you, take a look at the trend line, the favorable rating among Democrats on socialism. And look at this. In 2010, they were about equal. 50% had a favorable view of socialism. 51% said the same about capitalism. But capitalism has absolutely fallen through the floor. Look at this. It's now just 42% of Democrats who have a favorable view of capitalism. Socialism, on the other hand, up like a rocket. Look at this. Two in three Democrats have a favorable view of socialism. So socialism is on the rise among Democrats. Capitalism is on the decline among Democrats.
2: And I just wish that Democrats would all gather in one place, have their socialism, have the redistribution of wealth, have all their freebies and their government-run food stores so they can create their own little third world for themselves rather than drag us into this hell. I really mean that. Rather than drag us into this hell. Capitalism is commerce. That's all it is. Commerce. And they're so smart. So smart. You know, they get out of high school and they're in college, or they just come newly to the United States, or you know, they go through the indoctrination mill at some college or university, or they read a book and it sounds so cool, and they went to a thing with Bernie Sanders, and there he is spewing his vomit all over the place and going on and on about the great socialism and let's get the billionaires and so forth and so on. Yeah, yeah, yeah. I just wish that they could all go to Vermont. I really do. Pick a state. Just go there. But no, they go into red states. They go into places that don't want them, and they try and take them over. They try and take them over. Go ahead.
1: This is part of the longer-term trend in which we are seeing Democratic Socialists doing considerably better among Democrats, electing a mayor right here in New York City, for example.
2: By the way, Mr. Producer, you're around New York City. You have any free public transportation yet? You see many government-run grocery stores in your area? No? Oh, okay. You see many government-run homes other than what was already there? No, you don't see that either? Gee willikers. So not only are they nuts, they're complete liars. They can't perform. They can't do what they say they're going to do. But it doesn't matter. It doesn't matter. Cut 13. Mr. Enten, please. We'll finish it up. Go ahead.
0: And as we said, there are primaries next week with Democratic Socialists self-proclaimed on the ballot. What are the prediction markets saying about how they may do?
1: Yeah, this to me is one of the more stunning trends, right, that I have seen in covering politics over the last 15, 16 years. And If you believe the prediction markets, it's not going to just stop suddenly. It may extend into next week, because just take a look at the chance that Democratic Socialists win in Dem primaries, House primaries here in New York. You go to New York 7th District, right? You got a Brooklyn Borough President who at this point looks like an underdog compared to a Democratic Socialist. And then you may get a Democratic incumbent in Northern Manhattan get knocked off. That's closer to a 50-50 race. But the bottom line is this. Next week in New York may be a very good one for Democratic Socialists. Mayor Mamdani endorsing them. His political star is rising, and he may bring a few Democratic Socialists along with him and put him in a Congress.
2: How exciting. We'll be right back.
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